0: the inning. And a much calmer second for Evan Blanco. We head to the third in Bricktown, 3-0 OU. 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
0: Sooner Baseball brought to you by OG&E. We energize life. Game two here in downtown Oklahoma City. We're in the Chickasaw Bricktown Ballpark, the home of the Oklahoma City Comets. AAA affiliate of the Los Angeles Dodgers. 3-0 Oklahoma in front. Six up, six down so far for Xander Mercurius. And he'll face Blaine Brown to start the third. Ball one. Talented, lanky left fielder Blaine Brown, 1-for-2 with a pair of walks last night. Grounded slowly to the right side. Going to be a tough play. Miscommunication there. Brown's aboard. Mercurius stopped his run. LaChance came to get the baseball. How should they have handled that differently, Blaine?
3: If you're Mercurius, you got to let LaChance make the decision. Got to have clear communication from your first baseman. Take it, or I got it. Then you got to know who's covering the bag. I think LaChance got to speak up right there.
0: That'll be an infield hit, first hit for Tennessee. It was the third inning last night when the Vols got going with a four spot. Same thing, they were trailing 3-0. See if they can do it again here tonight. Manny Maron, the shortstop, takes a slider low. Maron dropped his spot in the lineup from the 7-hole to the 8-hole tonight. He was 1-for-4 with 2 runs batted in. .292 average for Maron with 9 home runs. 2-0 the count. The Vols don't run near as much as the Sooners do. Just 34 stolen bases as a team. Blaine Brown is 5-for-5. He's the runner at first base. .20 from Mercurius is fouled back as Maron took a big hack. They don't get cheated on swings, Tennessee.
3: There's a lot of home runs in that lineup. These two teams generate runs differently. Job by Xander, trying to get ahead in this count. It's a fastball in the inner half.
0: Straight called, 2-2. Natural playing surface here in Bricktown. Rifled, left center field. That's going to get down and up the alley. Brown headed for third. He'll be waved home. Marin's going to try for three. And he's there. RBI triple. And it's 3-1.
3: First trip on the year for Marin. This ball was leaned on right at the 415 sign and left center field. Trey Gamble, no chance of making that play. Job putting his team up within two.
0: Dimensionally, this is a big ballpark. 415, you see there in left center. You won't see that anywhere else in the SEC.

0: live at the plate here in the third. Jay Abernathy. First at-bat of the series for Abernathy. Came in as a pinch runner late in game one. Left-handed hitter swings and misses. Abernathy, 242 average with three homers. He's a sophomore out of Acworth, Georgia, which is the same hometown as the Sooner center fielder, Jason Walk. A little high.
1: Altoona High School, I think.
0: I think that's where it's at. Are they both from the same high school?
1: That's a good question.
0: How many high schools are in Acworth, Georgia? Abernathy to short. That'll score the run. Tough play for Willits, and not in time. Second infield single of the inning for Tennessee, and it's 3-2. Just a little cue shot to short, and no chance to get the speedy Abernathy. And the bottom of the order coming up big here for Tennessee. They're within a run.
1: 16 RBIs on the year for Abernathy. That's one you take all day long. Tough play for Jackson Willits. Coming in hard, had to backhand it, throw it on the run. Good effort. Abernathy just too quick down the line.
0: Well, back to the top of the order, and Garrett Wright. Strikeout victim his first time up. Comes up empty on the first one. Xander Mercurius has come out of the bullpen in all 15 of his previous outings this year, but he has been used in long relief on a few occasions. He had a 70-plus pitch outing in Baton Rouge and a 90-plus pitch outing one time this year as well. Well, they feel like they can go a ways with him tonight if he is effective. An efficient first two innings, but he's run into trouble here in the third. The 0-1 is bunted back toward us. Watch out, Blake. Oh. Just a little above my buddy Blake Brewster here, who was all eager to make the play.
1: That's what we dream of, Toby. And it was probably 2 feet from me. I had a really good chance. I'd had to lean out the window.
0: Yeah. It was bunted, too, so it wasn't carrying a ton of steam on it.
1: I was all over that, man.
0: I like how you weren't scared. You were actively going for the baseball. Good pitch there by Mercurius, but Wright doesn't bite. 1-2.
1: Making that play is how you go viral, Toby.
0: Mm-hmm. You were so close to going viral.
1: I will lose sleep over that. Mm-hmm. Not going viral, just not making that play.
0: You'll get the next one, buddy.
1: Huh. It's really a good height. I didn't think about it until that actually happened. The netting is a really good height here at Bricktown for this to happen.
0: There goes Abernathy. Pitch is taken. Throw down by Brock. Not in time. Stolen base for Abernathy, and the tying run is in scoring position now with nobody out in the third.
1: 7 of 8 on the year for Abernathy. Really good jump right there off Mercurius. Brendan Brock, good throw on the money. Little swim move by Abernathy to take that base.
0: 2-2 count to Garrett Wright. And Mercurius delivers. High fly into right field. Hassan Harris saw it late. Called off now by Branch at second, who goes way out into right field to grab it for out number one. Mike Harris would have gotten there, but he didn't see it off the bat. Branch had his back.
1: Heads-up play. That's a 60-foot run for Kyle Branch. Seeing his outfielder, not seeing it off the bat. Turning his hips and running to get to that spot. Good job getting in quick.
0: Abernathy does not advance. He's still at second base with one out for Grimmer. Grimmer out 1-3 first time. 1-for-5 in the series. Good block of a pitch in the dirt by Brendan Brock. Both of these teams are 4-5 in conference series this year. The winner of this one will finish 5-5. Winner of this series. Sooners got to win this game to give themselves a chance tomorrow.

0: A little bit low, 2-0. A little grumbling from the Sooner faithful after that call. Abernathy at second with one away and two runs in the Tennessee third. And it's a 3-0 count to Grimmer. Needs a strike, and he can't find it. This is low again. Four-pitch walk to Grimmer. First issued by Xander Mercurius tonight. Walks have been a problem for Oklahoma this year. On the mound, they had nine of them in game one. Skip Johnson out for a chat with his freshman now. Oklahoma pitchers have issued now 224 walks on the season. Which means nothing unless I compare it to Tennessee. Tennessee pitchers have walked just 159. Well, that's about 75 more walks issued by OU.
1: That's what you get with power arms, though, right? You got a freshman on the mound as well in a high-leverage situation. I think Skip Johnson's going to let this mound visit go long. May have a few words to say for Michael Durantis coming out to break this pitcher's meeting up. Got power arms, it's hard to find control. Everybody out of that bullpen is 95 plus. You will have to see the walks elevated. Just find a way to get outs is the question.
0: Talked about it last night, but fascinated to see how the ABS system works next week in Hoover. For everybody. The umpires might hate it. They might love it. I don't know. I don't know who's going to come out looking good in this. Do teams know how and when to use it in the appropriate situations? Henry Ford now with two on, one out. First pitch swinging, pulled foul over by Carley.
2: Luckily, I'm by the OU bullpen, guys. I escaped.
0: Way to go.
2: Came down here to check out the sights. Nobody is warming up yet, but Jaden Barfield is moving around a little bit in here.
0: Thank you, Carly. Sooners lead it 3-2. That lead in jeopardy here in the top of the third inning. The 0-1 to Ford. 0-2 after the foul ball. Oklahoma did not turn a double play last night. That's an abnormality. They lead the SEC with 26 of them in conference play, and they would love one right here. Balls and two strikes. Can Xander find the put-away pitch against one of the SEC's best hitters? Turn and a throw to second first.
1: It's been mostly fastballs. It's a bat. I think he's got to go to the slider here, especially 0-2. Expand it a little bit. Maybe get an overswing ground ball. Still one pitch away.
0: 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No balls and two strikes to Ford. And the pitch, swing and a miss, he got it. Big strikeout there of a dangerous hitter. Second time he struck out Ford tonight. Four of them for Mercurius. And there's two outs in the inning.
1: That's the slider way out of the zone. Got Henry Ford in swing mode, man, from pitch one. Just trying to hit a homer. Job by Mercurius getting a big out.
0: Trent Grindlinger. Tennessee, couple of big two-out knocks last night in that 9-7 game one win. Looking for Grindlinger to deliver one here. The ball, and Xander Mercurius asking, where did that miss? Is it outside? Home plate umpire Michael Durante says, yes, outside. Abernathy at second. Grimmer at first. And now a 2-0 count to Grindlinger. Inning started with a Blaine Brown infield single on some miscommunication by LeChance and Mercurius. Then Manny Maron tripled him home. Maron came home on a Jay Abernathy infield single. He stole second. Wright popped out. Grimmer walked. Ford struck out. And now another throw to second, and a balk has been called. And that'll advance both base runners, and now a base hit to the outfield. Could put Tennessee in front.
1: That's a balk move. He just doesn't gain ground towards second base, just kind of puts it straight down on the home plate side of the rubber. Going to get that balk call every time.
0: Brendan Brock out with some encouragement for the freshman. Might be a little rattled here in the third. He's fallen behind Grindlinger. 2 balls and no strikes. Here's the pitch. Came up empty on that one, 2-1.
1: That's the slider right there, Toby. Been successful with Grindlinger out. Got him struck out in the second inning with that pitch. He goes to it again.
0: Grounded foul down the third baseline, and it's 2-2. Got a strikeout of Ford that he needed. Doesn't have to have a strikeout of Grindlinger, but can Xander Mercurius prevent another run from scoring and keep Oklahoma in front here? The 2-2. Bounced. Good block by Brock as Abernathy came way down the third baseline. The count is full. First base is open if he loses Grindlinger here. Here's the payoff from Xander Mercurius. Line drive, base hit into right, and that'll put the Vols in front, probably. Abernathy's home. Here comes Grimmer to the plate. He'll score. And we got a carbon copy going of game one. A 4-run top of the third, and the Vols lead it 4-3. A big 2-out knock for the freshman.
1: That's a fastball expanded. Keeps the bat path short, serves it up to right field for the 2-out RBI.
0: I mean, almost identical to game one so far. Reese Chapman now. Chapman hit it hard to right, first time up on a leaping, was out on a leaping catch by Desan Harris. He takes the ball low. If the SEC tourney started today, based on last night's results, Tennessee would be the 10 seed and would face South Carolina, the 15 in the opener. Oklahoma would be the 11th seed. Runner takes off. Pitch is taken low. He took off well before Xander Mercurius thought about bringing the pitch home. Stolen base for Grindlinger. And now Brock and LeChance both come to talk to the freshman. And the Sooner bullpen starts to scurry a bit out there.
2: Yeah, Toby, one of the pitching coaches, Grant Stevens, telling the bullpen, everybody get up, start moving.
0: Oh, Xander Mercurius never looked over at Grindlinger, who was halfway to second before he ever delivered the pitch. Oklahoma, by the way, the 11 seed, would play LSU, the 14, if the tourney started today. But it doesn't. Still more shuffling to do before Saturday night. There's a strike, 2-1.
1: It's a good slider right there at the belt. Kind of a get-me-over to get back in this count, 2-1.
0: Downstairs. 3 balls and a strike. Runner at second, two outs. And a pop-up on the infield should end the inning. It is caught by Camden Johnson, and the side is retired. But a big one for Tennessee. They score four, and the Vols are in front in game two, 4-3, as we head to the bottom of the third. 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
0: Hungry? Head to Brahms after the game for a bacon cheeseburger and milkshake made with Brahms A2 Fresh Milk, a proud partner of OU Athletics. 4-3 Tennessee as we head to the bottom of the third. Camden Johnson, two-run homer to center, first time up. He leads off. Evan Blanco now been given a lead. And the senior lefty goes to work on the Sooner left-handed hitting third baseman who pulls one foul. Oklahoma, 3 runs, 3 hits, no errors. Tennessee, 4 runs, 4 hits, no errors. Camden Johnson, 4-for-6 in the series. Swinging again, and there's another base hit. The opposite field this time, and he is in some kind of groove right now.
1: Always impresses me, the second at-bat after a homer, a guy going the other way, just using the whole field. It's a professional approach from Camden Johnson.
0: That is now 16 hits in the last 7 games for Camden Johnson. Tying run aboard with speed for Dayton LeChance. LeChance 3-for-5 in the series, singled and scored in the first. Flip throw to first base. Camden Johnson, Oklahoma's most prolific base stealer. He's 25-for-28. He swiped one last night off Tegan Coons, but this is a lefty on the mound, which presents a different problem. Cue shot foul by LeChance. Dayton LeChance goes up there ready to swing the bat. He does not take a lot of pitches.
1: Gets his swing off, too. Seems like he's going to blow his back out every time he swings the bat.
0: Out of Sherbrooke, Quebec, Canada. The 0-1. Deep right center field. Abernathy chasing it to the warning track, makes the catch. And now Camden Johnson has to retreat. Races back around second, back into first, and he's safe. Wow. Camden Johnson was well around second, several steps toward third. Had the presence of mind to go back and touch second base. Tennessee appeals that. Safe is the call. But it started with a great running catch by Jay Abernathy in deep right center.
1: Yeah, really good route. He doesn't get to this ball if he doesn't get a really good efficient jump to this. Nice job by Abernathy getting the ball in quick. Cameron Johnson's got to see that ball up in the air and pause. Job getting back.
0: Jackson Willits now after the long, loud out by LeChance. Even when LeChance makes an out these days, it's exciting. Strike one to Willits. Arkansas out to a 3-2 lead over Kentucky in the bottom of the fifth. Hogs trying to even up that series after the Wildcats took game one last night. Blanco another flip throw to first. Game two for Ole Miss and Alabama in Tuscaloosa. So far, all Rebels, 5-0, bottom of the fifth. Crimson Tide won the opener. Willits pops one into shallow right field. Reese Chapman a long ways to come, and it's caught. What a play. Grimmer from second way out into right. A sliding catch. And the Vols showing off some glove work here in the bottom of the third.
1: You're absolutely right. He was shaded up the middle, too, Toby. It just makes that much more of an impressive play. It's his all the way. Right fielder Reese Chapman give him way. Nice play.
0: Abernathy in deep right center and Grimmer in shallow right. Back-to-back stellar efforts defensively. And now with two outs, Trey Gamble. Camden Johnson is still at first base. Vanderbilt now to a 7-3 lead over South Carolina in the bottom of the fourth. Commodores could win the series with a win tonight. Strike one to Gamble. Gamble grounded into a double play back in the first. Left-handed hitting left fielder. 1-for-6 in the series. And he takes strike two. Mississippi State and Texas A&M combined for 29 runs last night in a game the Bulldogs won. Tonight in the fourth, it's 8-7 A&M. They've already scored 15 tonight. Blanco in front of Gamble, 0-2, and he'll check on Johnson again. Grounded to second. Grimmer is there, drops it, up with it and throws. Plenty of time to still get Gamble, and that ends the inning. Some outstanding Tennessee defense responsible for keeping them in front as we head to the fourth. Still 4-3 Vols. 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
0: The University of Oklahoma and Sooner Sports Properties would like to thank our concession partners, Community Coffee, Freddy's Frozen Custard and Steak Burgers, High Noon, Cup Bop, Nacho Express, Kaneka Sausage, and Evan Williams. Toby Rowland, Blake Brewster, Carly Murray back with you in downtown OKC. And the first pitch of the fourth inning, Xander Mercurius hits Levi Clark and puts the leadoff man aboard. An inauspicious start to the fourth after the Vols put up four in the third.
1: Xander's got to find a way to settle in here. Seemed like he got a little bit rattled in that third inning. Got to find a way to get back in the zone, be effective.
0: Blaine Brown singled to start that four-run third. It was a number down the first baseline that LeChance and Mercurius got their wires crossed on. There's a strike one there.
1: It was a four-run third, but you had two balls that were hit hard. That's got to be tough for a pitcher to swallow. Seems like you're doing a good enough job to get outs.
0: Back to the mound. Could be two. Throw to second for one. Willett's on to first. Ring it up. 1-6-3 double play. 27th turned in SEC play by Oklahoma. That leads the SEC.
1: Good job. One pitch, two outs. You take it. It's efficiency. Got to have a quick inning here in the fourth. Get your team back up to the plate.
0: Manny Marin now. Had the RBI triple in the third. Fastball misses high. So far, we have copy and pasted game one. We'll see if it continues to unfold in a similar fashion. Marin clobbers one again toward left center field. And that'll fall in for a base hit. Marin going to try for two. And he's there with a double. Second extra base hit of the night for Manny Marin.
1: Nine doubles on the year. Just gets it off the defense. Jaywalk, Trey Gamble kind of come together on that. Not missed the lap of communication. Job by Marin taking advantage. Hustle double. Nine of them on the year.
0: Jay Abernathy picked up an RBI on an infield single last time up. Made a fantastic defensive play in the bottom of the third as well, and he slashes that one out of play. How about this, Blake? Tennessee this year, the only team in the country to go undefeated in the midweek. They went 14-0. Beat Belmont Tuesday night to complete that run. There's a strike. That's hard to do. A lot of times you're playing some guys that don't get much playing time on the weekend and certainly throwing some arms out there. And it's easy to slip up in the midweek. 14-0.
1: It's impressive. That's why you set it up that way, right? But it never happens. Good for them continuing to have success. And it's given them a really good resume to get into the postseason here.
0: Two balls and two strikes the count. Trying to tack one on here. Manny Marin at second base with two outs. Got him swinging, and that ends the inning. Five strikeouts for Xander Mercurius. Bottom four we go. 4-3, Tennessee leads it. 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
0: 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Beautiful Chickasaw Bricktown Ballpark here in Oklahoma City. Got a good contingent of Tennessee fans that have joined us here this weekend. Brendan Brock leads off for Oklahoma and pulls the first pitch foul from Evan Blanco. 4-3, Vols in front. Brock flied out to center field in the first. Sooner scored all three of their runs in the first. Tennessee all four of their runs in the third. A bit inside. A ball and a strike. The Sooners' top home run hitter on the year, Brendan Brock, has 10 of them. Looks at one low. Feels like it's been a bit, though. Let's see when his last one was. Do you remember off the top of your head?
1: Not off the top. I'd have to look it up.
0: I gotcha.
1: It's good to see him have a good night last night, though.
0: Oh, he homered at Arkansas on Sunday. So, not been very long at all.
1: Everybody homered.
0: Forgot about that one. Yeah. Before that, it was Missouri. Back on April 19th.
1: A little three-week skid. I like that.
0: Three balls and a strike. Could get a good one here. And he draws a walk. Third time in four innings, the leadoff man has been aboard for OU. Third walk issued by Blanco. And again, a good base stealer aboard. We did not see Camden Johnson try Blanco, though. Brendan Brock, 24 stolen bases. Here's Desaun Harris. This is a guy who can handle the bat well if they want to do a little hit and run or maybe ask him to lay down a bunt. Harris 0 for 1 tonight, 2 for 5 in the series. And the first pitch misses high.
1: Yeah, if Harris is going to bunt, I like that. I like it going towards the first base line, maybe in between the first and second base position. Got a left-handed pitcher and Blanco falling off the mound. It's more of a technical bunt. You want to really chop it and try to make the outfield with this bunt if you're going to pull it to your first base side.
0: Manny Marin in for some words with Blanco, now back to his shortstop position. No more sun to contend with. Dusk has arrived on Friday night. I think Garrett Wright thought that was a strike as he held on to the ball a little extra long. Evan Blanco did not get the call. It's 2-0.
1: I think both sides are questioning the strike zone tonight. See a long visit from Skip Johnson. Maybe some words for Durantis behind the plate. Got to think the Vols think the same way.
0: We saw some complaining about the strike zone last night. That's why I'm so excited. Intrigued to see how the ABS goes next week in Hoover.
1: Is it going to be similar to the Major League? Or
0: it's a little bigger. Strike zone is a little bigger than Major League Baseball's. Major League Baseball, 17 inches wide. It'll be 19 inches wide next week, which the plate is 17 inches wide.
1: So you get an inch on each side.
0: Uh-huh. And the height and the top and the bottom of the zone's a little bigger, too. There's a strike. 2-2, the count to Desaun Harris.
1: Is it going to be challenge-based?
0: Mm-hmm. You get three challenges a game. If you're successful, you keep the challenge. And it has to be done by the hitter, the catcher, or the pitcher. Coach is not allowed to challenge. You do it in the same way they do in the bigs. You got to tap your helmet. And you got to do it within 3 seconds.
1: It's been fun in the bigs to kind of see how guys use it, you know. Stay off it early in the game. Use it late when you need it. Stay off it early in counts as well.
0: Fly ball to left for Harris. Blaine Brown, shy of the warning track, has it for the first out of the inning. Now, here's the dimensions to be exact. So in Major League Baseball, let me start with this. Every player will be measured next week in Hoover before the tournament starts. Their height will be measured. In Major League Baseball, the top of the zone is 53.5% of your height. For the SEC tourney, it'll be 58%, so it'll be a little higher. And the bottom of the zone in Major League Baseball is 27% of your height. In Hoover, it'll be 23%, so it's a little lower. It's lower, higher, and wider all the way around in the Major League zone, which you may say why, but I think it's probably a good thing. We might have a whole bunch of five-hour baseball games if they didn't.
1: Yeah, they're not professionals, right? You got to give them a few on the out, up and down, right?
0: One ball and no strikes to Drew Dickerson as Blanco checks on Brendan Brock again.
1: I'm going to be curious to see if the heights match up to the rosters as the SEC tournament. Maybe some shorter guys, you know? 6'1 with my cleats on, but 5'11 without. So let's take that one.
0: I think you got to do it with your cleats on, right? Because that's what you're going to be at the plate
1: right
0: with. Now, it's fascinating. It's experimental. They're not going to do it in the NCAA tourney. It's expensive. We'll see whether or not the SEC decides to do it in all of their conference games maybe next year. I don't know. We'll see. That's hit hard. Center field. Abernathy back. Looks like he's got room, and he does. And Brock heads back to first. Just like in the third, Oklahoma got their leadoff man on, but so far have been unable to move him. Here's Kyle Branch.
1: Blanco not missing many barrels. A lot of loud outs from the Sooner lineup. Another hard hit ball right at Abernathy. 10 feet left or right, I think you got a different outcome.
0: Branch walked first time. Shading him up the middle at second. So the right side of the infield is open if he shoots one the other way. And Blanco checks on Brock again. Certainly Oklahoma less aggressive so far tonight on the bases. That's for sure. They were off and running every chance last night. Ball one.
1: If you're going to test it, if I'm Reggie Willits, you got two outs in the inning. Try to find a way to get to second base with two outs, one run game. Kid swinging a hot bat, Kyle Branch. Find a good count to go on.
0: 2-0. Well, dropping game one, nothing new for the Sooners. They really struggled all year in the openers in conference play. They went 3-7 in game ones. But they have been pretty resilient. That means they were 10-8 the rest of the way. Able to bounce back and win four series so far and hoping to make it five this weekend. Trailing 4-3 tonight here in the bottom of the fourth. 2-0 count to Kyle Branch. Hard hit to short. Marin is there. And that'll end the inning. And again, the leadoff base runner squandered. We head to the fifth. 4-3 Volunteers. 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
0: 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Top of the fifth inning we go. Oklahoma jumped out to a 3-0 lead in the first tonight. Tennessee a 4-run third, and that's where we stand. Headed to the fifth. Still Xander Mercurius on the mound. What are your thoughts on the freshman so far tonight, Blake?
1: Just one bad inning, right? Everything else he's been in control of. Kind of felt like he pitched good enough to get out of that third inning. A couple squibbers and two hard-hit balls in timely spots. Gives the balls the lead, but other than that, he's been good. Got to give it every bit of length he can out of him.
0: I think you got to give Tennessee credit. They have been really good the first game and a half here of this series, taking advantage of opportunities. They were out hit big time last night, but won the game because they didn't squander opportunities. And again here tonight, 4-run third inning when the Sooners opened the door. 2-0 the count to Garrett Wright leading off the fifth. Let's go down to Carly Murray with a special guest.
17: Well, thanks, Toby. The Sooners are wearing blue sleeves today in honor of Go Mitch Go Day, a day honoring the foundation that was created in honor of the late Mitch Whitaker. And I'm down here with his dad, John, who threw out the first pitch this evening. John, for those who don't know, what is the Go Mitch Go Foundation?
18: You know, we founded it probably 20 years ago, really just as a basis to help other families in need, other families that needed help, either that are going through a cancer battle. And honestly, it was Mitchell's idea when he was in treatment. One of the first things that he had kind of said was simply, hey, we've got to help these people. And that's kind of where we started.
17: Can you describe to us the person that Mitch was?
18: I mean, look, he's not a... You know, he's not a saint. He's my son. He's exceptional to me and a lot of other people. But I think Mitchell's story is one that is that has a lot of influence on folks, because we can all make a difference to the people around us, and that's kind of the challenge.
17: Hugh, talk to us more about Mitch's journey for those who are new listening in to this.
18: Yeah, he was He was diagnosed with cancer, and 20 years ago was the first relationship between Mitchell and OU baseball right here at Bricktown Ballpark. And from that time on, both the program and our family and Mitchell have been tied together. And so he would go to camps while he was in chemo, and he was a very good athlete and a very good baseball player. And he always wanted to be a Sooner, a college baseball player, and it's just been a perfect match.
17: 20 years ago, the anniversary, right where it started, at Chickasaw Breakdown Ballpark. What does that mean to you?
18: Well, none of us are here by accident. It would also be Mitchell's 29th birthday today. So, you know, this day always has special meaning for our family. We have such love and respect for the program, for including us, and, you know, we've gained 20 years of baseball playing sons, you know, since Mitchell passed away in 2007.
17: I saw that Trey Gamble was chosen as this year's award winner. Why did you choose Trey?
18: Well, the award's the only individual award the program hands out. And it's for the athlete that in a given season represents tireless commitment to the team, always competitive fire, and always to give to a cause greater than himself.
17: Thanks so much for the time, John.
18: No problem. Keep fighting.
0: Thank you, Carly. Thank you, John. For our radio listeners, during that interview, Garrett Wright lined out to third, then Blake Grimmer a single to left, and he has just come around to score on what I think will be an error. We'll see how they score this. Had a hot shot that got through Camden Johnson and into the left field corner. So Ford's at second with one out, a run in. It's now 5-3 Tennessee. And the batter will be Trent Grindlinger. They've been peppering Camden Johnson this inning. Grindlinger takes a strike. He caught the line drive on the first out. Then the base hit got by him. Not his fault, but that one, I think they'll probably score an error. We'll see.
1: Oh, it was really hit well, but you got to find a way to get a body in front of that one. It's out there, no man's land down the line. Brings in a run.
0: 0-2 the count to Grindlinger. It is an error. Third of the series for Oklahoma. First tonight. Check swing. Did he go? No, they say. 1-2. Now, Go Mitch Go has been a very special night for OU baseball for many years. Mitchell Whitaker played basketball with my son, Trevor, growing up. They were best friends. And we lost him way too young at the age of 10 back in 2007. Childhood leukemia. Here's the 1-2. Swing and a miss. Off-speed pitch. Brock trying to find it. Going to have to throw down to first and does. Second out of the inning. Sixth strikeout for Mercurius. OU softball fans, the Sooners will be playing Kansas tomorrow as the Jayhawks walked off Michigan tonight, 1-0, the bottom of the eighth inning. So a little bit of a softball update there. The Sooners winning their regional opener earlier today, 11-0 over Binghamton. Reese Chapman now 0-2 tonight. That ball squirts away from Brock, but not far enough for Ford to try it. Baseball update, Georgia out in front of Auburn 5-2 in the bottom of the third inning. Bulldogs won game one last night. They've already clinched the regular season SEC title and trying to win another impressive road series if they could finish off that one tonight. Pulled to first, LaChance gloves it in fair territory and throws to Mercurius covering. Nice play there, that ends the inning. Tennessee gets one. It'll be an unearned run. Halfway home on a Friday night in Bricktown, it's now 5-3 Volunteers. 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
0: 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Jason Walk leads off the bottom of the fifth. 5-3 Tennessee. Still Evan Blanco on the mound for the Vols. Swing and a miss at the first pitch. Walk has walked and hit into a fielder's choice tonight. He scored a run back in the first. Take strike two there from Blanco. Walk didn't care for that call. We did figure out Jason Walk and Jay Abernathy from two different high schools in Ackworth or Kennesaw. Just a little bit outside. Abernathy went to North Cobb. Jason Walk to Harrison High, both in Kennesaw. Strike three called. Third strikeout for Blanco. He gets the leadoff man, which is only the second time tonight that has happened. Camden Johnson.
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0: One out, Camden Johnson, the batter. And he takes a breaking ball for a strike.
1: It's an adjustment by Blanco. Both pitches that Johnson has hit have been fastballs. Starts him off with a breaking ball, strike one.
0: Went around, 0-2.
1: Same pitch. Johnson can make an adjustment here. See that pitch up. You got to think he's going back to it.
0: Blanco in the catbird seat in this battle now. The 0-2. Struck him out swinging. Gonna have to throw down to complete the strikeout, and they do. Back-to-back strikeouts to start the fifth for Blanco. He's got four strikeouts. Dayton LaChance. Five straight retired by Blanco since that walk to Brendan Brock last inning.
1: They settle in nicely. Found the zone. Walk and the two-run homer really gotten in trouble in the first inning, but other than that, he's been efficient. Keeping Sooners hitters off balance. A lot of loud outs. Not missing many barrels, but getting outs.
0: He's missing everything this inning. LaChance fouls one back. One for two tonight, Dayton LaChance. Singled and scored back in the first. Oklahoma got three off of Blanco in that first inning, but haven't plated one since. And Blanco pitching efficiently. Not yet to 70 pitches here in the fifth.
1: Yeah, you got to extend some at-bats here. Blanco's kind of gotten into a rhythm. Getting some feel for several different pitches, especially the change up here to righties. Find a way to extend at-bats, foul some pitches off, and just battle.
0: He's only given up one hit since the first. That was Camden Johnson's third inning single. And he strikes out LaChance. Evan Blanco strikes out the side, and now they're jawing at each other. LaChance starts to walk. Now the Sooners coming out of the dugout. Here comes the Vols as well. Blanco telling LaChance about it, who followed him down the line with words. And cooler heads have prevailed. We played five. It's getting spicy. Skip Johnson with some pointed words as well for the umpires. 5-3, Tennessee in front. 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
0: Now things have heated up here in downtown Oklahoma City. After Evan Blanco struck out the side in the bottom of the fifth, words were exchanged between Blanco and Sooner hitter Dayton LaChance. Both teams had several guys come out of the dugouts. Nothing happened. There was no actual physical altercation, but both teams received warnings between innings. And the first pitch of the sixth inning is fouled down the third baseline by Levi Clark. 5-3 Volunteers.
1: I think Blanco was just asking Big Dayton LaChance what he had for lunch.
0: Yeah.
1: Umpire didn't like the answers, so we just look. We're not going back there. We're never going back to lunch there again.
0: The 0-1. Swing and a miss. Skip Johnson had some pointed words for home plate umpire Michael Durantes. But nobody got ejected. Just warnings issue. Still, Xander Mercurius on the mound. The 0-2 to Clark bounced up there. Clark 0-1, hit by a pitch last time up. 5 runs, 6 hits for the Vols. 3 runs, 4 hits for the Sooners. Tennessee won game 1, 9-7 last night. The 1-2, low and away. So far, Xander Mercurius getting his first start in an Oklahoma uniform. He's a true freshman. 6 strikeouts, just the 1 walk tonight. Lifted foul and out of play. Lands in the upper deck down the right field line. Levi Clark, 2-run homer in game 1. 1-for-5 in the series.
1: If you're Skip Johnson looking at Xander Mercurius, you look at it and he's given you five innings, right? How long has it been since you've seen that? Got to be impressed by what the young freshman has done, and at least gives you another arm in the postseason that you can go to.
0: Yeah. I think he has earned himself another start with his performance tonight. More length, as you mentioned, than they've received in a while. And he's, other than the one bad inning, which wasn't entirely his fault, he has been solid tonight. Has only issued the 1 walk, too, which is make it 2 walks now, which is something that's been a bugaboo for this Oklahoma pitching staff. Leadoff man aboard. Let's see if that forces some more activity out in left field in the Oklahoma bullpen.
1: If you're Xander, looking in hindsight, you feel like you pitched better than a 5-run outing. A couple cue shots here, dribbler there, they go a different way, and this is a different ballgame.
0: There is one unearned run in the mix, and that's going to do it. Skip going to protect his young arm and go to the bullpen here in the sixth. Xander Mercurius, I think you got to chalk this up as a solid start tonight for the young man. We'll take a break, tell you about the new Oklahoma arm when we come back. Tennessee leads at 5-3. This is Sooner Baseball from Learfield.
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2: 15th appearance on the year. Saw him last night. 3.55 ERA on the year. 12 and a two-thirds innings pitched. Before last night, we saw him at Arkansas. One inning pitched there. Pretty good outing. Just gave up one hit. No runs. No strikeouts.
1: Only threw five pitches last night. He faced Reese Chapman in the ninth and hit him. He is a side-arming lefty, which you don't see very often. His splits have actually been better against right-handed hitters this year than lefties, but he is on here to face the left-handed hitting Blaine Brown. In fact, two of the next three are left-handed hitters, Brown and Abernathy. And Skip Johnson, as he is prone to do, will piece it together the rest of the way. His team down a pair here in the top of the sixth. Planet Fitness is a proud partner of Sooner Baseball. 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Join today. Brown singled in the third, grounded into a double play in the fourth. Levi Clark, the runner at first with nobody out.
2: Smithberg, a strike thrower, three walks, say that after he hit the guy last night, but three walks on the year, 13 strikeouts. Johnson looking for a ground ball. One pitch, two outs here.
1: 54 ready. And his first pitch to Blaine Brown is grounded right back off the glove of Smithberg. Picks it up and guns it to first in time for the out. Nice poise. First base umpire Justin Robinson kept us in suspense for a while before issuing the out call.
2: He's just making sure of what he saw. Good job by Smithberg staying on top of that baseball, firing it over there. About 95. I think you're right. Hey, yep, we got an out.
1: He's replaying it in his mind real fast. Clark on to second. That could have been a double play if he fielded it cleanly, but he did a good job knocking it down. Here's Marin. What a night this guy's having. Tripled in the third, doubled in the fourth. A chance to drive in a run here in the sixth. First pitch swinging, fouled back. Marin, in his last three at-bats, which is his last one last night and his two today, has singled, tripled, and doubled. The 0-1. Out of play, 0-2. Series finale here at 2 o'clock tomorrow, Central Time. 1:30 pregame for our Sooner Radio listeners. Cord Rager for Oklahoma. Ball still TBA on that one. Marin, left center field again. Long run for everybody, and run down by Gamble in the gap. Boy, he ran it forever to get to that baseball. And out number two. Third time tonight, Manny Marin has tried the left center field alley. And the first time they've caught it.
2: I've kept going baseball, Gamble, baseball, Gamble. Long run, nice play. Seemed like that was in slow motion. Two outs in this inning by Smithberg.
1: This is a big outfield. And the biggest part of it, Manny Marin has fallen in love with. Two outs, now Abernathy. He's one for two tonight. Rips one right at Branch at second, and that ends the inning. Nate Smithberg is fired up as he heads to the dugout. Nice job by the lefty out of the bullpen. We go to the bottom of the sixth in a two-run game here in Bricktown. 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
4: Volunteers 5, Sooners 3 as we go to the bottom of the 6th, game 2 of this weekend series here in downtown OKC. Evan Blanco struck out the side in the 5th. He'll start with Jackson Willits here in the 6th. Strike call. Willits 1 for 2, singled in the 1st, was robbed on a great play by Blake Grimmer on a sliding catch in right field, shallow right field in the 3rd inning. A little bit outside. What have you noticed from Evan Blanco tonight, especially since the first inning on, the second inning on, I should say?
5: You look at it and you think he's just given up one bad pitch, the two-run homer to Camden Johnson. Everything else has been in command, control, since that first inning, throwing up four zeros, keeping his team in this game. The changeup's been really good to right-handers.
4: He's ahead of Willits, 1-2. The pitch upstairs. Still, pitch count very manageable here. A low 70s in the 6th. It's high, full count. Nothing stirring, not even a mouse in the Volunteer bullpen. They're just all leisurely feet up watching Blanco work out there. He's had a bugaboo tonight. It's been putting the leadoff man aboard. He's done that 3 times in 5 innings. Full count here to Willits, who stays alive with a foul ball. Oklahoma's only been able to make him pay for that once, though. That was back in the 1st when he walked Jason Walk, and he came home on the Camden Johnson 2-run homer. Sooner cleanup man, Jackson Willits, another 3-2. And he strikes him out swinging. 4 in a row for Blanco. Look like Willits might have chased ball 4 there.
5: Yeah, expanded fastball. You just got to be timed up. Full count is so tough as a hitter. If you expand just a little bit and you don't foul it off, you're out. We saw right there.
4: Here's Gamble. 0 for 2. Twice has grounded to second base. And he does it again. Third time tonight. Oh, boy. Grimmer. That one ate him up. And the Sooners get a gift on the first error of the night for Tennessee.
5: It's not the first time he's had trouble with a ground ball. Grimmer, back in the 2nd inning, he was able to corral it. This one just kind of rides up the heel of the glove, up the arm and into right field.
6: Kyle Branch down in the dugout showing that leadership that his big brother Colby taught him, telling the dugout, I need some synergy down here. He's just trying to get his teammates to cheer on his guy at the plate.
4: Thank you, Carly. Brendan Brock, swing and a miss at a fastball. Can Oklahoma take advantage? Brock has flied out and walked. 2 for 6 in the series. fouls that one off the mask of Garrett Wright. 0-2, Michael Durantes is going to deliver the baseball to the mound himself to give Wright a second to potentially clear the cobwebs.
5: That rattled you a little bit. Wright's got the two-piece helmet. Not a whole lot of padding back there. Catchers are a different breed, man. Mm-hmm. Take a beating.
4: Blanco went back to the fastball. Brock serves it into the upper deck the other way. Oklahoma needs a big hit. Started this game tonight with a fury, scoring three in the first, but have been dormant since. Only one hit since the first inning. I got a base runner here in the sixth on an error. Brock takes one low, 1-2.
5: It's a really good take, especially after fouling off that fastball away. Gets a slider down, spits on it. Brock's seen it well tonight, seems like. First inning, that fly ball to center, just missed it. Ended up on the warning track, then a walk in the fourth.
4: Next pitch is high, two balls and two strikes. Gamble an average lead at first, and Blanco will flip one that way. Sooner still yet to attempt a stolen base tonight after swiping four bags in the opener. Popped him up. Shallow center field. Abernathy calling for it. And there's two away. Two outs for Desaun Harris. 0-2. You've entered that zone here if you're Josh Elander, pitching coach Josh Reynolds. You kind of got in the back of your mind next week as well. When do you want to throw Evan Blanco? Is he going to move up a day? If he does, do you want to shorten the outing a little tonight? Do you not care about next week and you just ride him as long as you can tonight? Worry about next week, next week. At 84 pitches now. He went 111 last week against Texas. Desaun Harris takes a strike.
5: Yeah, I think both of these teams are going to play early next week. You got four, possibly five games.
4: They're going to win it, yeah. Five. Tennessee could, another throw to first, still work their way into a day one bye. They get a couple of more wins here in Oklahoma City. It's not out of the realm of possibility they wouldn't play until Wednesday. There's a line drive base hit into center field. Gamble will stop at second, and the Sooners have a pair of base runners here in the sixth. Hard hit ball. Third hit of the series for Desaun Harris.
5: Good in-game adjustment by Harris right there. Got a K in the second inning. A fly out, kind of weak fly ball to left. Gets back up the middle of the zone. Top half of the baseball, serves it into center field for the knock.
4: Here's a guy that could turn this game on its head in a hurry. Drew Dickerson. 0-2 tonight. Homered twice Sunday at Arkansas. Gamble at second, Harris at first, two away.
5: He hit that ball to right center that Abernathy made a great play at the wall on back in the fourth inning.
4: Takes strike one. Dickerson, his power is mostly opposite field. At least that's what he has shown so far, although he's capable of pulling one out of here as well. Fouls that one off, and it's 0-2. We had five combined home runs last night. Only one so far tonight. That was Camden Johnson for Oklahoma back in the first. Wind is blowing out about 15 to left. The 0-2 to Dickerson. Check swing. He went around. Oh, they said he didn't. And the Sooners get a break there. First base umpire Justin Robinson said no swing, and I don't know about that.
5: Yeah, I think he went around. You're absolutely right. Catching a break, the Sooners. Big momentum pitch right after that call.
4: Ball and two strikes. Can they take advantage of it? Now back. Dickerson at-bat continues. Oklahoma felt there were a couple of at-bats last night when they should have had strike three against a Tennessee hitter, only to have a volunteer homer later in the at-bat when they felt like it should have already been over. Can Oklahoma turn the tables tonight? Probably should have been a third strike there on Dickerson. The 1-2. A little bit high, 2-2.
5: And the whole infield moving towards the dugout on that one. Balls wanted that pitch. It's a tough at-bat right here.
4: 2-on, 2-out. Here's the 2-2. And Blanco again will throw to second. Gamble reached on an error. Harris reached on a single. Dickerson trying to get him home. Almost got hit by that pitch. A back foot slider. Dickerson hung in the box and took ball three. 0-2 to 3-2. Runners will be on the move now, which could help Desaad Harris if Dickerson can find a gap or a line here. Kyle Branch would be next. Here's the payoff. And we'll do it again.
5: It's another fastball. Got to think Blanca's going to go to that breaking ball that he got Dickerson out on in the second inning. Got a full count. Don't be afraid to expand the zone here.
4: Runners will be off. And they'll do it again. Dickerson hoping to come through here. At the very least, he has piled up some pitches on Evan Blanco, who is now over 90.
5: Just a really good at bat as a hitter. You never want to leave the plate as a pitcher. Like, come on, man. I've thrown every pitch.
4: Feels like a big moment in this baseball game right here. 5-3 Vols, bottom six. Another payoff pitch to Drew Dickerson and another throw to second by Evan Blanco. Crowd can sense the importance of the moment as well. They walked him. Wow, what an at-bat.
5: Give him a hand. It's an 8-plus pitch at bat right there from 0-2 to 3-2 to a battle to a free 90. Load the bases up.
4: Questionable call by first base umpire Justin Robinson on the check swing. Drew Dickerson able to extend the at bat long enough to draw the walk, and they are loaded now for Kyle Branch, who homered here last night. Just a 221 hitter on the year, but has an affinity for the clutch. And he swings at the first pitch and rifles it foul. Branch walked in the second tonight, grounded into a fielder's choice in the fourth. 2-for-5 in the series. Gamble at third, Harris at second, Dickerson at first. Low. One ball and one strike. Tennessee dugout, frustrated. Home plate umpire Michael Durantes and first base umpire Justin Robinson. Inside, 2-1.
5: inning seems to get more tense with every pitch. It's another close one right there.
4: Feels like the ninth, doesn't it?
5: Yeah.
4: It's the sixth inning. 2-1. Chopper. Left side. Throw across in time by Ford, and that ends the inning. Tennessee gets out of it. Sooners leave them loaded. We go to the seventh, still 5-3 Vols. 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
4: 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Toby Rowland, Blake Brewster, Carly Murray back with you in downtown OKC, and a new pitcher on for Oklahoma. It's the second Mercurius of the night. 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
5: Coming out of the bullpen tonight, 5.62 ERA, 6-6 on the year, 57 and two-thirds innings pitched. 57 hits, 40 runs, 36 of them earned. Walked 19, struck out 77.
4: There's another situation we need to keep you abreast of, too. We do have some weather moving through the Oklahoma City area just north of us. In fact, as you look over our shoulders to the left, down the left field line, some dark skies, and you can see some lightning. Obviously, it's not yet within the 8-mile circle because they're still playing the game, although game ops did talk to both head coaches and the umpires between innings. So we are definitely under the possibility that this game could be stopped soon. LJ Mercurius, first pitch to Garrett Wright, is a ball. Still 5-3 Vols. Evan Blanco gets out of a jam in the bottom of the sixth to maintain the two-run lead. There's a strike. Been an interesting season for this guy, LJ Mercurius. He has been brilliant at times in a starting role. And he has struggled to get through two innings on a few occasions. And now he hits Garrett Wright to start the inning. Second hit batter tonight for OU. 15th time this year Garrett Wright's been hit by a pitch. And anytime you see numbers like that, you know there's a guy that's right on top of the plate. Right on. Sometimes there are some, I'm not saying Garrett Wright did this, there are some guys in the SEC where you see from time to time, like, if he didn't get hit by a pitch, that was a strike.
5: Right.
4: Yeah. I mean, they're right over the plate.
5: Leaning over it. I like to do that. I like putting my toes on the line and just trying to grab that free 90, especially as a leadoff guy. Garrett Wright doing a good job. He's only got 13 walks on the year, too.
4: Yeah, that was definitely not the case in there. We saw the replay. That two-seam fastball, it looked like, sailed back into right. Foul ball by Grimmer. Grimmer has scored a pair of runs tonight. Walked and scored in the third, singled and scored in the fifth. Takes the fastball high. curious to see whether we see Evan Blanco again in the bottom of the seventh inning with the pitch count now into the 90s. And had to work hard there in the bottom of the sixth. Two and one.
10: Say what you want about Michael Durantis. The zone has been tight, but he's been consistent, not giving it either way. That's all you can ask for is that's going to be the zone. It's going to be the zone.
4: 3-1. LJ Mercurius trying to avoid putting the first two on here in the Volunteer 7th. Might have been ball four, but Grimmer swung at an inside pitch and pulled it foul. The count runs full. Blanco right now at 99 pitches. What do you think? Does he come out for the 7th?
10: I don't know. We got some action in the bullpen. Got a little sidewinder righty.
4: It doesn't look like anybody's too serious out there yet. But they've got a whole inning to get ready. Runner goes. Pitch is slashed foul the other way.
10: It's a two-run game, too. You know, you got to feel like you can win the series here. Let them go as long as you can. And play it as you play it next week, like you said earlier.
4: Brady Frederick is the right-hander loosening for Tennessee. Let's see if Wright's on the move again here. Payoff to Grimmer from L.J. Mercurius. And he fouls it back. And again, that pitch looked inside. Wright not running that time. Boy, the sky is darkening quickly. There goes the runner. And to get a foul ball out of play. If you are a Tennessee fan and you hear the stories about the Oklahoma weather, this is not tornadic, what is moving through. These are just some good old-fashioned rainstorms tonight.
10: Yeah, you'll get 4 inches of rain in about 10 minutes.
6: Well, luckily I'm hearing down here that they're not concerned about the rain. They're more so concerned about the lightning. So I don't think we should get poured on tonight, guys.
4: We need the rain, though. Here's the payoff. Instead, a throw to first. Now, there's a storm moving north of us, and then way out west, there's a... Not way out west. Out west, there's another one headed this way that could become a problem before the ninth inning, or around the ninth inning, if we're able to skirt by the first one. Another 3-2 to Grimmer. Swing and a miss. Throw down to second base, and they got it. Strike him out, throw him out, double play.
10: Just a really good pitch down low. Gets Grimmer swimming. Then you got a little one-hopper to Jackson Willis. Nice job sticking your nose in there. Getting leather on it and making the out. Getting right at second base. That's a momentum swing right there.
4: Second double play tonight turned by OU. Two outs, nobody on now for Henry Ford. He takes a slider for a strike. 5-3 Tennessee. Ford 0 for 3 in this one. Two strikeouts. Did reach on an error back in the fifth. On a hot shot to third. That got through the wickets of Camden Johnson.
10: I think Grimmer swung at three ball fours.
4: I think so. Yeah. At least two. Arkansas and Kentucky tied 4-4. Bottom of the seventh in Lexington. Ole Miss now up 7-0 on Alabama. They're in the eighth in Tuscaloosa. The 1-2. Bounced up there. South Carolina putting up a fight. Once down 7-0, they now trail Vandy 7-5 in the eighth in Nashville. LJ Mercurius hit Garrett Wright, but then got to strike him out, throw him out, double play, break Blake Grimmer at the plate. Sooner fans thought he had strike three right there, but didn't get the call, and now it's a full count. It's time for Michael Durantes to hear it out of his left ear now. He's got it going in stereo tonight. Downstairs, he walked him. Went off speed on 3-2. Just the third Sooner walk, first for LJ. The Mississippi State-Texas A&M series continues to be drunk. 18-11, I think, last night. Tonight, 11-9, A&M in front in the seventh. They're going to the seventh there, so 29 runs scored last night, 20 so far tonight. They've only played six innings.
10: Bases were loaded in that inning, too.
4: Number to third. That'll trickle foul. Trent Grindlinger, the batter, 1-for-3. Had a two-run single back in the third that put the Vols in front. Right now, it's the game-winning hit. Texas about to close out a run rule victory over Missouri. They're up 10-0 in the seventh. A ball and a strike. Florida leads LSU 7-1. The Bayou Bengals continue to limp toward the finish line. Watch them win the SEC tourney next week.
10: Five games.
4: Make it in.
10: Yeah.
4: Somebody's going to draw them on Tuesday, on the opening day.
10: Think they have a win.
4: Yep. Oh, boy. I don't know that anybody's going to take LSU lightly. You know how much talent they got.
10: Right. That's what's awesome about the postseason, man. Conference tournaments. Like
4: Vandy and LSU both in the same position, both playing complete desperation, knowing they've probably got to win it to get in it. One ball and two strikes the count to the freshman Trent Grindlinger. Henry Ford at first. Fouled off.
10: Look at Coastal Carolina. Was that 10 years ago when they won it, 2016? Just caught lightning in a bottle.
4: Ole Miss in 2022 at Oklahoma's expense. Right. The last team in the field.
10: Spike was safe, but yeah.
4: Hashtag Spike was safe. Two balls and two strikes. Sooner fans have some beefs with how that championship series went down. Still washing the beer off of themselves and their clothing. Got him swinging. That ends the inning. LJ throws a zero on the board. Two strikeouts in the frame. 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They're going to the bullpen when we come back. 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
4: 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Bottom of the seventh, and the Vols go to the bullpen for the first time tonight. They bring on the lefty freshman, Will Haas.
10: 12 appearances on the year, 6-4, 8 ERA, 8 and a third innings pitched. Giving up 8 hits, 6 runs, all of them earned. Walked 3, struck out 12. Opponents are hitting 250 against him. Not a whole lot to go off of from the freshman. Just got to feel like he's trying to bridge the gap to the ninth to get this win.
4: The Vols stacking lefties here. He'll face the top of the order, Jason Walk, in a two-run game. And he delivers a strike with his first offering. Final line on Evan Blanco tonight. 6 innings. It was rough early, but he really settled in. He gave up just 5 hits, 3 runs, all earned. 6 strikeouts, 4 walks, through 99 pitches. It's up to the bullpen to get it across the finish line now for Tennessee. A win tonight wins them the series on the road. As the lightning continues to flash to the north of us. The 1-1 to Walk. Swing and a foul tip. Walk 0 for 2 tonight. He did reach on a base on balls and come around to score back in that 3-run first inning. Homered here last night. 2 for 7 in the series. They would love to get his speed aboard to start an inning. Haas throws a slow one up there and misses low. 2-2.
10: For the Sooners, you got to be happy that it's anybody but Blanco.
4: It looked like Haas kind of threw his hands out after that pitch as if to say, where did that miss? And as soon as his teammates saw that, Manny Marin, Levi Clark, Garrett Wright all ran to the mound. I could be guessing at this here, but it kind of looked like he was frustrated he didn't get a call. And his teammates all came to the mound and said, hey, let's focus up here.
10: Settle down. You just came in. Not a good time to get thrown out.
4: Everybody's got a warning already.
10: Hey. Easy. Easy, buddy.
4: Hard hit to short. Marin handles it. Throw was a good one. One out. Sooners have squared up a few tonight. Adam Balls. Another one there. Camden Johnson.
10: That's kind of been the separator. The seeing eye single, right? And four run inning by the Vols. And a couple balls that were squibbed.
4: Yeah, a couple of infield singles. I mean, they had more than that, but that kept the inning alive. Camden Johnson gets hit by the first pitch. That was an accident. That was a breaking ball.
13: Here comes game offs on the field, guys. Looks like they're calling it.
4: Yep. Teams are being taken off the field, and the game will be halted right there as we have entered a weather delay. 8:48 p.m. That means we will be halted for at least 30 minutes. There must have been a lightning strike within the radius. So the teams will be pulled off the field. When play resumes, it'll be one out, runner at first, and Dayton LeChance will be the batter. are looking at the radar right now. And there is a storm system that is skirting the north side of Oklahoma City. But it is close enough that the teams have been pulled out of play. There's another one behind it out in, this will mean something to you, maybe not to some of our listeners and viewers, but out in the Binger Hinton area. That's probably an hour away or so, but by the time this weather delay ends, that one might be on us. This is not a constant line of storms. It's kind of scattered. So I think, depending on how patient the umpires want to be and the head coaches, this game could be finished tonight. But they do have the option to say, let's go to the hotel and finish it tomorrow before game three. And we'll see before we send it back to the affiliates and sign off on SEC Network Plus. We'll try to get word. Maybe you could try to contact the Oklahoma dugout and just hear what they're being told. 5-3 our score here in the bottom of the seventh inning. Just like last night, Oklahoma started the scoring in the bottom of the first. They put a three spot up, led by that score going to the third. And just like last night, Tennessee scored four runs in the top of the third to take the inning. The Vols added a run in the top of the fifth. And that's all the scoring so far. Five runs, six hits, one error for Rocky Top. Three runs, five hits, one error for Boomer Sooner. But still a ways to go. They have not yet put the tarp on the field. The grounds crew, and this again is a natural surface, is meandering their way down there, just kind of waiting to be told, are we putting the tarp on or not? Which could indicate what they think about the possibility of a delay here. It looks like now
10: a lot of scurrying.
4: Yeah. There is scurrying happening. And the
10: yep, tarp's coming out.
4: Tarp appears to be in the process of being unfurled. The cover is being taken off, at least. Now, we are inquiring with our contacts to try to figure out what the teams are being told. Looks like 10 o'clock at the earliest is what the teams are being told by game ops right now. It's 8:51. So here's what we're going to do. For our viewers along the SEC network, we're going to step aside. For listeners across the Sooner Radio Network, we will have updates for you every 30 minutes. Starting at 9:30, we're getting close to the top of the hour right now, so we'll have our first update for you at 9:30 Central Time, and we'll bring you updates every 30 minutes until we have something decisive here tonight. As the tarp is being unfurled, we got a weather delay with Tennessee on top 5-3 here in the bottom of the seventh inning in downtown Oklahoma City. We'll step aside, hopefully for not too long, but for now, this is Sooner Baseball from Learfield.
14: I think the line has moved a lot. Yeah, so it actually opened. Wow. You could have got Cavs +5.5 at open, by the way. That has moved. It's down to 3.5. How about the total? Game 7, 205.5.
15: Ooh, yeah, that's the adjustment that's going to be made for Game 7 because, you know, if you put that around 210, you're going to get sharp money under the total. So it's not going to open 210, obviously.
14: Game 1 of that series, Matt, 217.5.
15: Yep.
14: 12-point adjustment from Game 1. Now, Game 6 closed 209.5, and that was the spot-on number. It landed 209. It was kind of hovering around that number all night long. But, yeah, 205.5. Good start here for the San Antonio Spurs. They're up 15-6, Matt, on the Minnesota Timberwolves. So is this the spot to look to back the T-Wolves? The Spurs out to a red-hot shooting start. They are 10.5-point favorites right now in game are the San Antonio Spurs. Anthony Edwards, like this start, 4 points already for Ant-Man. So hopefully we can keep that rolling there for Anthony Edwards. But 15-8 is the lead for the Spurs. Very strong start. Couple of threes already made. Devin Vassell, Stephon Castle, and De'Aaron Fox all with threes here in this one. for the Spurs, and they're going to get another three here as well. So the Spurs out to a red-hot shooting start. Stephon Castle is going to bury a three.
15: And didn't we just talk about this a few minutes ago? If you don't bet the T-Wolves pregame, wait, you might get a better number. And now you get 10.5 on the T-Wolves. You don't have to wait long to get 10.5 if you like the T-Wolves. Tim, is that enough for you to jump in right now?
14: I don't like the way this thing has started.
15: You know, the last time these teams played Minneapolis, didn't the Spurs get out to an 18-3 lead?
14: And now it's
15: 18-8.
14: Yeah, another red-hot shooting start here. So 10.5, game closed 5.5, 6, and now...
15: You have 5 points better of it right off the bat.
14: Right, 4.5 minutes in, Stephon Castle, the pride of UConn, has already buried two threes in this game. We haven't really mentioned this one too much. The best team in baseball, Matt, the Atlanta Braves and the Boston Red Sox. 2-2 right now is the score in Atlanta down at Truist Park. So a good one going on there. Anthony Edwards, by the way, already 6 points. So hopefully, Ant-Man, you can keep this up. And we can have ourselves a 30-point game there and hopefully get our player prop over in that one. They're underway, Matt, in Los Angeles. No score between the Angels and Dodgers. Underway in Seattle. No score, Padres, Mariners. 18-10 right now. The early start here for the San Antonio Spurs. Live number is 9.5. Rough one if you bet the Pittsburgh Pirates tonight. Up 7-1. It is now 11-8 in the top of the 10th inning.

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2: There will be a Game 7 on Sunday. Will there be two Game 7s? Matt? Minnesota Timberwolves got some work to do. They're down 34-25 right now with a minute to go in the opening quarter. Stephon Castle is off to a red-hot start for the San Antonio Spurs. He already has 14 points. The Spurs are shooting 14 of 22 from the field. They have an 11-point lead. Victor Wembanyama, already 4 points and a rebound. De'Aaron Fox, 9 points on 4 of 4 shooting. The player prop that I'm keeping an eye on, Anthony Edwards. Anthony Edwards, 7 points so far. Naz Reid, Was that the big Swede? He had Naz Reid. He's off to a good start. He's got five. He has Naz Reid over 22.5 points, rebounds, and assists. Naz Reid with 8 points and one rebound already in this opening quarter. So a pretty high-scoring first quarter, Matt, in Minnesota. 36-27 after one. T-Wolves, 9.5-point dogs, total 223.5.
3: Yeah, 10.5, I believe, was where the number peaked, or close to it. 223.5 is the live total right now. Spurs minus 450 on the money line. I always think those prices are jacked up a little bit too high with three quarters to play in an NBA game. This is not the first time we've seen the T-Wolves get off to a slow start. I still think they can get back in this game. But that said, I'm not going to bet it right now.
2: You know, it's funny. Doug Kazarian, our buddy, loves to bet the WNBA.
3: Mm-hmm.
2: Not going to pretend to say that I'm a WNBA handicapper, but I was looking at the board tonight, looking for some bets, and I'm like, man, doesn't it feel like the fever a little elevated tonight? 9.5-point favorites?
3: I think that a lot of times that the Indiana Fever lines are inflated because of the Caitlin Clark factor.
2: Well, guess what happened? They lost outright tonight to the Washington Mystics in overtime, 104-102. So the Mystics get the win over the Indiana Fever as 9.5-point underdogs. So coulda, shoulda, woulda. Didn't end up taking care of that one. It's all over, Matt, in Pittsburgh. The Philadelphia Phillies. Wow. What a comeback in this game. Kyle Schwarber hit 2 home runs, 9 homers in his last 8 games.
3: Schwarbs, 20 homers for the season.
2: Bryce Harper, with the bases loaded, down 2, hit one off the top of the wall to force extra innings, and then in extra innings, the Philadelphia Phillies get the win. Don't look now. The Phillies now 1 game away from being 500.
3: Tim, you said you were hungry. There's a Culver's commercial. Look on the far screen. They just showed the Culver's.
2: Looks like I know where you're going after the show.
3: Well, no, they don't have one in Vegas.
2: Is there one coming?
3: Think I'm going to drive down to Bullhead City tonight to eat? No, too hungry. Not going to drive that far. But they just put the Culver's Butter Burgers on that screen. Now Derek Stevens is on the same screen.
2: We know him.
3: Speaking of Derek Stevens in studio with us last night, I thought it was a great question by you. How about the timing? We assume, Derek, that the Thanksgiving week games are going to be the same as they have been in the past. Those five games from Thanksgiving Eve to Black Friday would be its own standalone week in Circa Survivor. And he said, absolutely not. The rules might be changing a little bit this season. Let's take a look at those Thanksgiving games. And, Tim, if it is, it's a week to its own on the schedule. There is no obvious pick this week. Packers at Rams on Thanksgiving Eve. Bears at Lions, the Turkey Day games, Bears at Lions, Eagles at Cowboys, Chiefs at Bills. Black Friday, Broncos at Steelers. There is no obvious team that you want to hold back for Thanksgiving week and Circa Survivor. And also, I believe at least three of those teams are also playing on Christmas. Now, when it comes to Christmas, you're just going to be lucky
2: if you get
3: to be alive to get there. So I'm not going to worry too much about that. But you do have to have it in the back of your mind when you're plotting strategy. And I think first you got to start with Thanksgiving. That was a slaughter last year with the Ravens losing a home, the Eagles losing a home, and much of us, many of us, including me, could not get past Black Friday last year.
2: So right now,
3: what would you, right now, if you had to lean with one team you're going to use on Thanksgiving week, who would it be?
2: Rams.
3: Rams at home against the Packers.
2: When the Packers will have more fans, probably 80% of that stadium, what would you do? What would you, right now, I mean, obviously things can change and injuries can happen, as we saw, you know, last year. Look, it looked like the Ravens was an easy one, and it wasn't. I'll just tell you the lines right now. Rams -3.5, Lions -2.5, Cowboys -1.5, Bills -2.5. And if Broncos Steelers is on it, which I'm guessing based off of Derek Stevens' answer, Black Friday might maybe push to 12B. But let's just say that Pittsburgh, Denver is a part of it. Denver -1.5. What would you do?
3: I don't know.
2: You got to answer the UAD. Answer the question. You got to answer the question.
3: I don't have to answer until we get to Thanksgiving week.
2: You ask me. All right. What would you lean towards doing? Bills?
3: Well, first of all, I got to
2: had regular season success.
3: I need to go through the entire schedule for the Rams and the Lions before I can really answer that. I'm not gonna play the Bills. I'm not going to bet against Patrick Mahomes on Thanksgiving in that matchup.
2: Prime time spot, man. Yeah. What a game.
3: It would be Rams or Lions, probably.
2: Yeah. The Lions.
3: But the Lions
2: 14, maybe 15 wins this year.
3: They have a poor track record on Thanksgiving at home. A
2: couple years ago, Packers were, what, touchdown dogs at Detroit? That 2 years ago?
3: I mean, this comes down to you got to plot the whole season. Last year I did. I mapped out several different scenarios for teams you're going to want to use each week, right? So I think when I sit down and finally do that before the season, it give me a better idea what I might need to use on Thanksgiving. But you really got to plan this thing out carefully. Right now, when you look at Thanksgiving, I think that's the trickiest part when you get there. Who are you going to use? Is it going to be Rams on Thanksgiving Eve? Man, that's going to be one you're going to be sweating out.
2: If you want to know the specifics of Circa Survivor, Tuesday, Follow the Money, Derek Stevens, Mike Palm in studio with Mitch and Paul. They'll make the announcement of the guarantee. Circa Millions, Circa Survivor, Grandissimo. Grandissimo, as Derek said last night, exceeded everybody's expectation. They got 69 entries, $6.9 million into that pot, $100,000 a shot. And the expectation is going to be more this year, so what is that guarantee going to be? So
3: I have not been told. I'm just guessing.
2: Mm-hmm.
3: So the guarantee, I think, for the circuit contest altogether is going to be around $30 million.
2: I think Survivor's 20. That's my guess. You think so? What do you think?
3: Sure.
2: And they got to 19.2 last year.
3: It's going to top 20 this year.
2: By the way, the San Antonio Spurs now up 16. May not have a Game 7. Anthony Edwards, I need you to put on that cape and start scoring some buckets here. He's got 7. Naz Reid's got 10. Victor Wembanyama just got a bucket there to go up 16. Wemby's got 9 points. Stephon Castle, 14 points. Start making our plans for Oklahoma City, San Antonio, or do we wait a little bit here?
3: A little bit early for that. But the live line now 13.5, if you want to take a bigger number. With the T-Wolves, a total of 226.5. By the way, let's throw this up quickly. Warren Sharp's NFL rest chart, because we talked with Evan Abrams in the first hour tonight. Evan does an outstanding job breaking down the schedules and trends and everything, too. He's at the Action Network. Warren Sharp appears on VSIN often, and he was working on schedule information all last night. His NFL rest chart shows that the team that got the worst of it is the Los Angeles Chargers. And the team that got the best of it in terms of rest, the Chicago Bears.
2: So here's a couple nuggets just to put this into perspective for this chart. So the difference, plus 15 for the Bears, minus 24 for the Chargers. Last year, the largest net rest edge, as Warren points out, was plus 13. He said, I have access to the last 36 years of NFL scheduling data dating back to 1990. This year, the largest net rest edge is plus 15. That is number two all time going back to 1990. And on the flip side, this year's net rest disadvantage, Chargers minus 24, fourth largest since 1990, second largest since 2000, and first largest since 2013. And the difference is, I believe, the biggest in NFL history dating back to 1990, plus 15 to minus 24.
3: Yeah, Chargers got the worst of it in terms of rest. The 49ers got the worst of it in terms of travel miles.
2: The Chargers are playing four teams off of a bye.
3: That's actually a big disadvantage as well.
2: Philly playing four teams off of a bye as well. Some really good info. Warren Sharp has it. Follow him on Twitter at Sharp Football. Spurs, are they going to run away with this one? We'll update you on what's happening in Minneapolis next.
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11: The top five or six looks rock solid. It's a good year to be in that grouping. I do think there's a drop-off kind of in the middle, to especially the later part of the lottery. But at the top of the class, if I'm the Washington Wizards, looking at two guys in particular, A.J. DeBansa from BYU, who I think will go number one. He's the most solid. There are the fewest holes in his game and knocks against him, Zach. The guy who may have the highest upside, who I think is probably likely to go number two, is Darren Peterson, the guard from Kansas. Because of the issues, he said it was related to creatine usage and cramping. So those are the two guys I'd be looking at. If you have number one pick, Zach, you want to take advantage of that and don't just say, all right, it's going to be one of these two guys. I'd also take a look at guys like Cameron Boozer from Duke, Caleb Wilson from UNC, maybe even extend a little bit. Guys like Darius Acuff from Arkansas, who I like a lot, Keaton Wagler from Illinois.
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2: All right, Toby Rowland back with you here at Chickasaw Bricktown Ballpark, where we are in a weather delay here on Friday evening in the bottom of the seventh inning with Tennessee leading 5-3. This game was halted at 8:48 as lightning came within the radius of safety. We have the tarp on the field and have not yet received any rain, but we've received a good light show. I am waiting for the official word from down below, but I do not believe they are going to try to finish this game tonight. It sounds like, with another system approaching, that both teams are considering halting the game tonight and finishing it before game three tomorrow. That is not official, but it appears that's the direction the conversations are headed right now. I'm going to stay on the line and see if we can get something official before we toss it back, just to not waste everybody's time. I can see conversations going on down below right now between members of the Oklahoma City Comets ops team, the OU ops team, Sooner Associate Athletic Director Greg Tipton. Ryan Gaines is down below. They're headed over to the Tennessee dugout. But I think that's what's being talked about. Some intel we've received is that potentially they're looking at resuming this game at 1 o'clock tomorrow. And then, of course, would turn around and play the finale, scheduled for a 2 o'clock start. But shortly after that, we've still got 2.5 innings to play to wrap this one up. When play was halted, Oklahoma had a runner at first with one out in the bottom of the seventh, down 5-3. And, again, have not received any rain, but it's the lightning that is the concern. And there is still more weather to come this way in the not too distant future, and so the options are to hang around for a while and probably not finish this until late tonight, or with tomorrow being an option, that seems to be the more logical solution, is that we would finish this game before the start of game three tomorrow. But both teams have to agree on that, and that discussion is taking place down, it looks to me, like in the Tennessee dugout right now. Skip Johnson has headed that way. We can see some of the Tennessee players who are in their dugout, several of them on the benches. I'm sure several back in the visiting clubhouse as well. But I believe Skip Johnson is visiting with Josh Elander and the umpires right now. And we hope to have something official here shortly. Again, it's 5-3 Tennessee in front here in the bottom of the seventh inning. Oklahoma at the plate with one on and one out. The tarp is on the field. We've gotten a good show with the lightning beyond the left field wall here. And I think eventually we're going to get a significant amount of rain. Maybe a quick storm, but we're going to get some here in the not too distant future. But just awaiting now official word on what the plan is for tomorrow. This game has been in many ways very similar to game one last night. Oklahoma scoring first in the third inning, a three spot highlighted by a Camden Johnson two-run homer. And Xander Mercurius retired the first six batters he faced in his first collegiate start tonight. But then Tennessee got after him in the third inning with a four spot, just like they did last night against Cam Johnson. The Vols added one in the fifth, and that's where the score stands. Five runs, six hits, one error for Tennessee. Three runs, five hits, one error for Oklahoma. There has been only one home run hit tonight. It was that first inning Camden Johnson homer. The Sooners have finally gotten into the Tennessee bullpen. Evan Blanco gave the Vols a solid six inning start tonight after it looked like he might get chased early with the way Oklahoma started at the plate. But he settled in, was very effective, 99 pitches. But it is bullpens both ways for the rest of this one whenever it resumes, whether it is tonight or it is tomorrow. Some of the Tennessee players now going down third baseline. It looks like somebody's delivering them some food down there. Somebody's dad went to the concession stand. Blake Brewster's with me, too. Blake?
16: I hope it's those nachos, man. I wouldn't got me some of those peppers. You know?
2: Yeah?
16: Cheese on the chips, T-Row.
2: That's a key.
16: It's got to be a key for me.
2: Yeah, they give you that little cup you can dip your cheese into.
16: It's never enough.
2: Not good enough.
16: No.
2: No. So
16: you got to eat them quickly or they get soggy, too. You know, it's really a timing thing on the ballpark nachos, but they are a must.
2: We are dancing, obviously, until I don't want to toss it back to Learfield Studios here, and then 1 minute later we get official word on what's happening, because I do think they're very close. The word I was given is they're very close to deciding here to just come back and finish this tomorrow. But as of yet, that has not become official. Seems like the logical thing, doesn't it?
16: Yeah. I mean, you're both in the bullpen. I think it's one of those things you just kind of go for tomorrow. You got a full day ahead of you. I don't think there's any storms tomorrow, do you?
2: I haven't looked at tomorrow's forecast. Here comes Skip and Greg Tipton and the ops guys back out of the dugout, and maybe we have something official to now. They're headed back to the OU side of the field. We are motioning down to the field, asking somebody to tell us what's going on. I don't know. How do they look to you? Do they look happy?
16: No, not. I mean, they look annoyed. But I was waving like a four-year-old, so that's probably why.
2: Well, Patrick Dunn, Sooner Media Relations Director for Baseball, down on the field as well. Everybody down there except for us.
16: A couple of head nods, you know.
2: More lightning beyond the left field wall here. And it looks to me like some of the OU players are headed back up the tunnel.
16: Patrick Dunn's fingers are moving very fast on the cellular device. I feel like we're getting a text here. So.
2: Carly Murray is saying they will resume at 1 o'clock tomorrow. Just awaiting that official word. Ryan Gaines texting right now. Let's hope that text is for us. And we just want to make sure that that's the plan before we lie to everyone.
16: Got bags packed. Reggie Willis got a bag sling over his shoulder.
2: All right, so that's it. We do have official word now. We will play no more baseball tonight. The resumption of this game will be at 1 o'clock tomorrow afternoon, and then they'll turn around and play game 3 shortly after that. So our night is done here in Bricktown. 5-3 Tennessee when play resumes at 1 tomorrow. We'll be on the air with you with full pregame coverage starting at 12:30 tomorrow. And then we'll just carry you right through. We'll get the plan for what's going to happen between games. I don't think it'll be a long time between games. So I think we'll be able to just stay with you on the air right through. But 12:30 pregame, if that's okay with the folks back in Learfield. Darren and Dalton, if you're listening, we'll go 12:30 pregame tomorrow. 1 o'clock, the resumption of game 2. And then we'll spill right into game 3 after that. This final weekend of the regular season. And the Oklahoma Storm say we're going to play a factor in this one as well. Thanks to you fine folks for listening tonight. Thanks to Blake Brewster, Carly Murray, Dalton Ferris, and Darren McDermott back in our Learfield Sooner Network studios. No final to give you tonight. We'll be right back with you here for pregame at 12:30 tomorrow. 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
18: Better than that, but he's definitely golfing his ball right now, and another guy that has a great short game and is able to get up and down. So I imagine he'll be able to kind of grind it out and make sure that he's in a decent position come Sunday morning.
3: All right, so of Nick Bogdanovich's two guys who he's got live, the long shots, Gotterup and Smalley, who do you like better going into the weekend?
18: Gotterup, no doubt. Nothing against Smalley, but Gotterup's got all the wins. And on top of that, he's the best wind player on tour. Hits the ball about 10 feet off the ground when he wants to and keeps it in play, and also has a great short game. And he made a lot of putts today. So if he can keep that putter hot and keep the ball out of the wind, I think tomorrow's supposed to be the windiest of the 4 days that we'll see this week. So definitely should be interesting to see who can hit greens and and get up and down in this wind they're going to face.
2: Sam Cooney, golf odds maker for Circa Sports. The adjusted odds are all up, the matchups as well, so make sure you check that out on the Circa Sports app. Sam, appreciate it as always.
18: Always. You guys have a good night.
2: At SCooney3 is where you can find him on Twitter. How about a 20-0 run to start the second quarter? The San Antonio Spurs up 56-32 right now, Matt. This thing is over right now. 5-0 run, though, for the Minnesota Timberwolves.
3: I mean, now the question is, do you take the T-Wolves plus 21.5 live? Down 24 points. I'm really surprised they're getting blown off the floor like this, but I got to tell you, betting the NBA, I've been a lot more selective this year. Fewer plays, and it's worked out for me. Played the Pistons tonight. I passed on the T-Wolves as home dogs, and right now, damn glad I passed on the T-Wolves.
2: Yeah, I don't know. We'll see if Anthony Edwards finds any life here. Doesn't seem great. 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By the way, VSiN.com, check it out. 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
22: 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I've been around a long time, but I'm truly humbled when I see the real battles our brave, paralyzed veterans have faced defending our freedom and when they come home.
23: I had just come home from serving over in Germany. Next thing I know, it was 3 weeks later. I was paralyzed.
24: 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I broke my neck. It left me paralyzed for the rest of my life.
25: I was on a routine patrol, and we were in the desert of Kuwait, and the vehicle flipped and landed on top of me, which left me paralyzed from the waist down.
22: Okay, folks, this is heroism. 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A roof over their heads, accessible homes, cars, jobs, benefits.
23: PVA has brought me back to life.
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26: My name is Erica, and my son, Kaysen, is a patient at Shriners Children. My oldest called me and said, Kaysen got burnt. I said, how bad is it? 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Before we could see Kaysen, the trauma doctor came in and said, he needs to go to Shriners.
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26: Go online right now to loveshriners.org.
30: Come on, Liam, let's go. Get open. Come on, go for it. Wake up. Wake up, Liam. Oh, come on. Use your head. Gotta want it. Dominate.
31: There he goes again. Liam's dad yelling from the stands, trying to relive his glory days.
32: 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We're just trying to have fun out here and play with our friends. Like, it's not that deep.
31: He seriously needs to get a grip.
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31: I feel bad for Liam. I know he's embarrassed his dad ruins every game like this. I mean, I would be too.
32: Someone needs to tell him this isn't about him.
31: Yeah, stop trying to coach from the stands and just cheer.
32: That's what Liam wants.
31: That's what we all want.
0: 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This message presented by the OSSAA and the Oklahoma Interscholastic Athletic Administrators Association.
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2: 60-42, don't call it a comeback. Mike Conley, corner three. As you pointed out, Matt, when we were talking off air, yes, the Spurs at one point in this quarter were up by 29 points. They went on a 20-0 run to start the second quarter here. It is 60-42, and hopefully, I tell you what, I mean, it's an elimination game, but man, I hope they don't quit. 16.5 is the number right now. What was it, 21.5 just a little while ago?
3: Yeah, 21.5 live, and I would say this sounds absurd, but if the T-Wolves get this down below 15 by halftime, they got to feel pretty good about that, right? Because that's chopping the lead essentially in half when they were down almost 30. If you go into the locker room down 14, you're still live to win the game.
2: Spurs are shooting 61% from the field, and the Timberwolves are shooting 36% from the field. Anthony Edwards got off to a hot start, but since then has been pretty quiet. How about Terrence Shannon, Naz Reid, and Mike Conley, all off the bench for the Timberwolves, have combined for 28 of the 42 T-Wolves points. So Naz Reid off to a good start here. Good Lord, Rudy. What was that?
3: He just shot put it a 14-footer in the lane, not even close off the back iron.
2: Another three coming for the San Antonio Spurs. Man, they are red hot right now. 63-42 lead Harper for the Spurs as Dylan Harper buries a three. We'll see. Will the T-Wolves, will they battle? Will they be feisty, Matt? Well, we'll see.
3: There's your guy, Anthony Edwards, drives
2: nine
3: lane.
2: 9 points. Come on.
3: Hits a little floater, 63-44.
2: Don't quit on me, Ant-Man.
3: All right, so Evan Abrams of the Action Network was on with us tonight, and we talked a little bit about the NFL schedule and some of the advantages and disadvantages for teams, some of the interesting trends that came out of it. And let's take a look at the NFL Week 1 lines, because I thought one of the more interesting notes that Evan Abrams had, and I think this surprised a lot of people, the Chargers laying 10.5 to the Cardinals. Chargers were the first double-digit favorite in Week 1 of the NFL since 2017?
2: Yeah.
3: Or 19?
2: 19. 2019.
3: So 7 years, 2019. And I think when you get to Circus Survivor Week 1, you're going to have, I'm going to say, at least 30% of the entries are going to be on the Chargers in Week 1.
2: So I think you said Chris Massaro, our buddy, has already mapped it out. The thing about the Chargers, if you look at the schedule, they play the Raiders in Week 2, but that's a division game, right? Some people don't like to use Survivor division games. I know it's way too early to say, and injuries could happen. Do you burn the Chargers in Week 1 as a double-digit favorite? They're at home. They're playing the worst team in the NFL, and the Arizona Cardinals are one of the worst teams. They do get the Jets at home in Week 11 as well, the Chargers do. Uh-huh. They go to Miami in December, late December. So there are a couple options for the Chargers without looking at all of it. But, yeah, I think that's going to be that'll probably be the number one selection, I would imagine, for Circus Survivor Week 1.
3: Let's say I have 5 entries in Circus Survivor.
2: Mm-hmm.
3: I might use 2 of those on the Chargers in Week 1.
2: You also asked Derek last night, do you use the Lions? I don't think you do. Lions?
3: He said yes. He said don't save the Lions, didn't he?
2: Yeah, that surprises me. The Lions' schedule, looking at it, you have them on Thanksgiving against the Bears. You don't have them on Christmas. They have the Giants at home on Monday night, December 28th. So that's way down the road. They have the Jets in week three at home. I don't think you use the Lions in week one.
3: Maybe one. If I got five entries, maybe
2: yeah,
3: one.
2: I mean, yeah, I mean, if you have multiple entries. But you're looking at week three, pretty good opportunity there. Hell, they're on the road at Arizona, Matt. You still could use them there. They're going to be a massive favorite. They're going to be a double-digit road favorite against the Arizona Cardinals.
3: I like to spread out the Circus Survivor entries. I don't put them all in one boat. So if you got five entries, maybe spread them out on some different teams. That strategy worked pretty well for me the last couple of years. But I don't know. I haven't mapped it out yet. Chris Massaro said he mapped out the entire season last night.
2: Already counted his money?
3: He did. Spend more time on that and less time on baseball handicapping.
2: Matt, tomorrow's going to be a busy day, man. Round three of the PGA Championship. Check out VSiN.com. You've already got your column up, you and Wes Reynolds.
3: Well, it's not really a column. Just wrote a few graphs in there about where we stand after at the midway point of the PGA. I think Wes Reynolds, Matt Brown, Kelly Bidlin going to weigh in as well. I did not add any plays last night. I don't like this course, but look, the bottom line is we're trying to cash tickets this weekend. I think Scotty's live going to the weekend, obviously, deserves to be the favorite. Not crazy about the way he played today, but again, that might be a good thing. Scotty might come out and play like a bat out of hell on Saturday. He's one of those guys that typically makes a charge, hard charge on the weekend, on Saturday and Sunday. So maybe he learned some things about the course, and he's going to apply those lessons, and he'll play better on Saturday. It was tough conditions this morning, windy, cold. Look, if I were out there, I probably would have shot a horrendous score, too. So I'm not a morning person either. If I had a morning tea time, bet against me in a matchup.
2: So who are some PGA outrights now?
3: I'm going to add these after the show tonight. As soon as we get done, Maverick McNealy at about 11-1 and Chris Goddard at 14-1. Those are going to be my two ads. I bet both of those players in the Masters. Bet them both, and did not bet them this week in the PGA. And how about that? Maverick went off at 100-1 this week. Goddard went off at 65-1. But I'm still going to play him tonight because I like both of them going into the weekend. Maverick, one of the best putters out there on tour. He has been. Putting, especially important this week. Goddard, guy bombs it. And like Sam Cooney said, he's a very good player in the wind. And it's going to be windy tomorrow. So Goddard and McNealy are going to be the two ads for me heading into the weekend. By the way, the T-Wolves making a bit of a run here.
2: Anthony Edwards, corner three, 16 points now for the Ant-Man. Mm-hmm. So I like what I'm seeing. Hopefully the crowd stays alive here. And look, it's an elimination game. They're not going to go quietly into the night. You thought some shooting regression might come. At least it positively has come. Spurs are still shooting 63% from the field. Victor Wembanyama surprisingly just missed two free throws give the T-Wolves the ball there. So a 13-point game, Matt. How about this? The Spurs started this quarter, the second quarter, on a 20-0 run. The T-Wolves are only down by four in the second quarter. They're on a 27-11 run. So there you go.
3: Over the last 5 minutes.
2: 67-54 under 2 minutes to go. Hopefully this is a fun one. And you said the number was, what, 14?
3: And this is the first time I've seen an NBA game with wild runs in it. Both ways.
2: Matt, hold on. I think I'm sensing some sarcasm.
3: That's why it's such a great live betting
2: all right.
3: league. By the way, tell us what's on tap for your Saturday morning show. This is one of the best shows. One of my favorite shows on VSiN during the football season. What do you have lined up for us on this Saturday?
2: Yeah, we have Greg Wyshynski talking Game 6 of the Montreal Canadiens-Buffalo Sabres series, as well as a look ahead to the Vegas Golden Knights and the Colorado Avalanche. Then, hour two, Matt, our buddy Steve Sands, he is not calling the PGA Championship, but you know he's watching it. I think he's actually headed up tomorrow maybe to watch it as a patron. Oh, that would have been a nice three from Anthony Edwards. Drew Dinsick will join us to break down the Preakness. And then the final hour of the show, 11 a.m. Eastern Time. JVT on the NBA and Wes Reynolds on the PGA.
3: That's an all-star lineup. Let me ask you this. Drew Dinsick, when he does the early morning spot with you, is he going to be on video? Is he going to have his hair all made up like he usually does?
2: Drew always brings it on the video. Come on, Ant-Man. Hit a baseline jumper. All right. Matt, we had some insight on the Preakness. For those looking to bet the Preakness tomorrow, you've got some sharp handicappers that have passed along some plays to you.
3: Last call on the show here tonight. How about Chris the Bear Felica on Taj Mahal, Iron Honor, Corona de Oro, and Talkin'? So the Bear, that's his top four. Dwayne Colucci, the 1, the 9, and the 12. That's Taj Mahal, the 1, Iron Honor, the 9, Incredible, the 12. And Bob Icke, Taj Mahal, the 1, says that's his top horse in the race. So probably put, I'll probably put four horses on a try box and maybe bet one of those to win, take a shot. I think the Bear said Iron Honor, the 9, is his top horse, right?
2: I believe.
3: Is that Mike Somich was on the show. We had a clip of Somich on tonight.
2: Aaron Halterman and Mike Somich both like the long shot. Five,
3: that's Talkin'.
2: Yeah.
3: Bear likes that horse, too.
2: Quick update. De'Aaron Fox just limped into the locker room for the San Antonio Spurs. A minute to go, first half, 69-54 is the score. Can the T-Wolves keep this thing competitive as the night goes on? I'll talk about it bright and early tomorrow morning, 9 a.m. Eastern time. Join me for the VSiN Weekend Morning Line. Thanks to Evan Abrams, Nick Bogdanovich, and Sam Cooney. Thanks to Corey and our entire production team. For Matt Humans, I'm Tim Murray. This has been VSiN Primetime.
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13: We are back, First Strike, here on VSiN. Dave Ross, Rob Moreno coming at you here as we get ready for an interesting card coming up at UFC Apex this weekend. UFC Vegas 117 main event here is going to be Arnold Allen against Melky Acosta here. But Rob, before we look ahead to this week's card, we do have to look back to what we saw last weekend, because on this very show a week ago, we're sitting here looking at the main event, Sean Strickland against Khamzat Chimaev. And I think we're looking at it going, man, we've seen Sean Strickland as a massive underdog do this not once, but twice, several times in his career. And he does it again, Rob, where he pulls a rabbit out of his hat and he cashes as a massive underdog here and is the new, now two-time middleweight champion of the world. Before we get to the monetary figures of it and the big plus money side, what did you make of the decision? Did you agree that Strickland should have got his arm raised here in a split decision victory?
14: So I haven't watched it a second time, but watching live heading into the fifth round, I thought there was potential that Chimaev had stolen maybe a third. You know, I knew he won the first round. And then it was rounds three and four that were kind of the toss-up to me, especially because they were very jab-heavy. Both of them were landing very strong jabs only. So it was hard to judge. So I thought maybe there was potential, but equally I thought, or this is probably 2-2 going into the fifth. And so I wasn't exactly shocked at the result. I mean, Chimaev just looked so out of sorts in that. I don't disagree with the decision. I mean, it was a split decision, so obviously judges even saw it very two different ways. What about you? Did you agree with the decision when Strickland's hand got raised and knew?
13: I had no problem, and I tweeted in real time before the decision. I said, this is 48-47 somebody, and I'm not going to be mad at whichever arm gets raised, right? I thought the fight was that close, and I'm just blown away, and I know it's social media and Twitter's not real life. When you see people outraged by the decision on the Chimaev side, I'm like, did I watch a different fight? That thing was razor thin either way. And the judges' scorecards reflected it, Rob. It was literally 48-47, and the final round, two judges gave it to Strickland, one gave it to Chimaev. That was the difference of the fight. And I thought the fifth round was really close. I did. So I gave a slight edge to Strickland, but if Chimaev has gotten his name and it was Ann Still, I was going to say the same thing, that, yeah, the fight was razor thin. It gets back to the DDP championship fight in Canada the first time. I really thought Strickland won that fight. It was a split decision that went to DDP's way. But I couldn't be up in arms about it that it didn't go Sean Strickland's way. And the same thing would have been true here on Saturday night. And by the way, from a betting perspective, that's where I was on the over. 2.5. You know me. I banged that over pretty heavily at 2.5 and 3.5 at plus money. And in the first round, I wasn't even nervous. When he took him down 30 seconds into the fight, I was like, that's exactly what I think Sean thought was going to happen. Khamzat thought was going to happen. No damage was incurred in 5 minutes or 4.5 minutes on the ground. It was a perfect strategy for an over. To be honest with you, I got nervy in the second round. I thought Sean Strickland might knock out Chimaev, kind of like Gilbert Burns almost did many moons ago.
14: I thought Chimaev got hurt. Fight.
13: Yes.
14: The way he pulled guard, just kind of flopped over. I was like, oh no, he's hurt,
13: right?
14: Something happened.
13: What is that?
14: Something popped, his shoulder popped, we got another shoulder injury on our hands. But no, he was just tired, I guess.
13: Yeah, but once he pulled guard, I went, this is very odd here. So I was like, Sean, don't knock him out too soon here, let's carry this thing along. Luckily we cast all those overs, and again, that's why we do the show though, Rob, is to try to identify different ways. If you didn't like the side, and I did not like the side at the price points that were being offered, it was dog or pass, that I thought that the total was a way to attack it. In the co-main event, guilty as charged. I was on the Tetsuro Tyra side here. I love Tyra in that fight. And after the first round, ironically, of that fight, I went, oh, I'm halfway home, baby. This is like stealing candy from a baby. And then props to Joshua Van. The second round, I thought he was losing the second round again. And Tyra let him up, which was very interesting to me when he had him in control. But he was looking to submit, then he couldn't. So it was almost like, all right, let's get back to the feet. And Joshua Van hits him with a right hand that changed the whole trajectory of that fight and really sat him down. And that's when I went, uh-oh. We're in for a dogfight. Then I thought Tyra was out in the third round. He wasn't. It became a real dogfight. I had a 2-2 going to the fifth. I thought they stopped a little bit early, but Van clearly looked like he was on his way to a victory.
14: Yeah, props to Josh Van. I mean, my guy. And actually, props to both men, because Tyra showed some toughness, man. He was getting his head rocked off. But you're right. I thought Tyra had this going his way. I was like, man, the grappling edge is night and day. And I will say, Van needs to work on that if he's going to remain champion. But Tyra gave him everything he had on the ground, had him in a couple dangerous positions. But you're right. Once he got dropped in that third round, I believe you said, everything changed on a dime. And it started going Van's way. And you're right. I saw a 2-2 going into the fifth. And, you know, Van took care of business. Was it early? I understand the argument for it, but, you know, and I said this on Twitter, I think sometimes we're saving these guys from their own toughness.
13: Sure.
14: Tyra would have probably never actually gone out, but the amount of shots he was absorbing over the accumulation of that fight, especially there in that fifth round, he was really just pulling him away from what was inevitable at that point, was the inevitable TKO. And, you know, you're right. I was also strongly on Tyra. I didn't end up betting the fight, but I liked Tyra's side so much. I was on with you guys. There's nothing I saw from Van that I thought was really going to be the problem. Kind of like the main event, I stayed away just because of the price points. I didn't like the price points on the favorites. Luckily, I saved some bank there because I would have had two losses there. But, wow, two great title fights last week.
13: And I want to make this point here on First Strike. And you know, sometimes I can be guilty of this, and I was in this respect. I had a great card, and I had a lot of things closing on the Tyra side. And I did not hedge to the Joshua Van side and easily could have racked up more profit. But I was so confident. And we talk about this courage of your conviction on what you think is going to happen. And again, after that first round, I felt like a genius, right? And then after the second round, I went, oh no, why didn't I take some shares here on the Van side? I did have the over. So Tyrek easily could have been stopped in that third round. And a lot of the judges had a 10-8 for Joshua Van in that big third round. So I was happy that he survived. And then to win the fourth round was stunning to see Tyrek flip the fight back. And so, ironically, had he won the fifth round, Rob, it was going to be a majority draw because two judges gave Van a 10-8 in that third round. So I think the lesson to be learned here, people, is if you've got a lot of tickets that are going to close on whether it's a three-leg, two-leg parlay, four-leg parlay, like I had on the Tetsuro Tyra side, do not be hesitant to take a profit. Our old buddy Amal Shaw that I used to work with here at VEASAN used to say, you'll never go broke taking a profit. I got a little bit greedy for my own good, and I think that should be a lesson to people out there. If you nail out of the early fights, as I did on that card, do not be afraid to give a little bit of back to make sure you bankroll a little bit more. Hey, it was still a profitable night, but it could have been more profitable if I wasn't so tied to the Tetsuro Tyra side.
14: I still say that every day from Amal. I still, we used to hang out in the studio back when he was, doing odds on with Mike Palm over there at Circa. And he used to say that all the time. You won't go broke making a profit. And that's kind of how I treated my night as well. You know, heading into, you know, I had the bet on Walter Cortez Acosta right there, right before the first title fight. Didn't get that one home. I thought Volkov fought a very smart fight, just avoided giving Waldo any chaos, but that was my only loss on my betting card, and I locked in profit already. I was 2-1 on my bets, and I wanted to get in on the co-main main, but I didn't have that strong conviction. I was like, you know what? I can walk away from the night in the profit, in the green. Let's just enjoy the last two fights instead of trying to get greedy, like you said, thinking, you know what? I think Tyra's got this. I'm sure Chimaev can find an inside the distance. Let me lock in all these bets. No, I stayed away, and I was like, wow, I would have been very wrong, and I would have been in the negative for the night instead.
13: I will say this. I did not take any Strickland sides because I was rooting for our buddy Zayd Hussein, who we had on the program last week. He had, obviously, a big play on Chimaev inside the distance. But my biggest play, as you well know, was the over. So that really made it a profitable night in the main event. And again, that's the respect play that we talk about a lot in this program. The respect play I have for the fighter that is Sean Strickland, that I just knew he would intelligently defend off his back as he did in the first round. And then, as you pointed out, to see Chimaev pull guard in the second round. Like, what is that? We've never seen Chimaev on his back, and we saw it there. It was fascinating to watch Sean dominate him in the second round on the ground. That was stunning. And then, by
14: it's
13: the
14: like
13: way,
14: he took, it's like he just disappeared that round.
13: What was that? It's still curious as to what
14: he was gassed.
13: Yeah.
14: Due to the weight cut, like, I was like, okay, he's gassed. But I was like, man, this is the second round. How is he going to bounce back? And then he kind of had an okay rest of the fight. He just decided not to really go to the ground game again. You know, he kind of did the same. Strickland did the same thing he did to Fluffy. We talked about it. Like, is that possible? And he kind of did the same thing. He gave him enough trouble on the ground to make him get into a stand-up fight with him. And it ended up being the game changer. It was a crazy fight to watch.
13: It really was, and it was two spectacular title fights in different regards here. But again, Sean Strickland and New again, and

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0: So, Brittany, it's officially been 1 year since you had LASIK. How's life treating you?
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0: like that. So it's like, hey, let's run it back. Let's see what we get. I'm curious if he shows up. I'm not saying he was unprepared, but shows up much more conditioned for this. You know, there was the rumors that he was going to fight Jiří a couple months ago, and that's why he was bulked up to 205, kind of, and now needing to cut. He needed like 40 pounds in the last 48 hours or something ridiculous.
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8: As my brother-in-law Linwood said to me years ago, he said, "David, you need three things in life. 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I'm still looking for all three, but we'll find out. 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
12: 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The NFL schedule is here. That means it's time to start breaking it down, find out what it means for us for fantasy football purposes, start taking a look at some player futures. And we'll do all that as we head out to the Progressive Guest Line and bring in one of our favorite guests, one of our preeminent NFL experts at rotowire.com, Jim Coventry. You can check him out on Twitter on X at Jim Coventry NFL. Jim, we're going to dive right in. We got a lot that we want to hit with you over the next 10 minutes or so. So not only do we have the full schedule, we got game lines out for a lot of these games, including the full week one slate. As you take a look, Jim, as you start to do your research, which week one game or games are you most looking forward to? And the only caveat is that you cannot say Dolphins Raiders.
13: Oh, man, you stole my thunder, but I'll default and I'll go 49ers-Rams. It's the Australia game. It's the Thursday night game. But why the big deal? Look, the Rams last year put three tight ends on the field 30% of the time. Do they dial that up this year? Do they continue to move with that? Do they continue to smash the league? You can't defend them. Are the 49ers going to steal some of that and follow suit? All this interests me. 49ers, Nick Bosa, Fred Warner back. What will that mean? And then the Rams, the new look secondary, Trent McDuffie, Jalen Watson, and a pass rush. That defense could be lethal. And then there's the Mike Evans issue. How is he used in the offense? And then finally, Christian McCaffrey, great for fantasy, but the decline as a runner was real last year. So this first week, game one, 49ers-Rams, it is just loaded with everything beyond the rivalry.
14: Yeah, a huge.

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6: As my brother-in-law Linwood said to me years ago, he said, David, you need three things in life. You need a good woman, you need a good accountant, and you need a good mechanic. I'm still looking for all three, but we'll find out. We always got a guy, though, at VSiN that's got something for you, whether it's golf, UFC, or otherwise, my man. Let's get into this card a little bit here with Arnold Allen against Melky Costa. And, you know, Allen's an interesting guy because I felt like the star was on the rise, then a couple hiccups here in the UFC, and he comes back and he's a betting favorite here on a smaller card here, UFC Vegas 117. What do we make of the Englishman here still as the betting favorite against Melky?
7: So you're right. I kind of forgot the run that Arnold Allen kind of went on at the beginning of his UFC tenure, a 10-fight win streak in the division. But unfortunately, it earned him some good matchups. And he ended up facing Max Holloway, Movsar Evloev, and those ended up being losses. He bounced back with the win and then got to face Gene Silva. That was another loss. So he's 1-3 in his last four after going on this 10-0 run. But he's still a very good fighter. Melky Costa, though, has got the momentum, though. He's on quite a little streak here. 6-fight win streak. His last win was that TKO win over Dan Ige, which was very shocking because Dan Ige had never been stopped, and he put him

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1: Nick Whalen, Jeff Erickson back with you. 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The NFL schedule is here. That means it's time to start breaking it down, find out what it means for us for fantasy football purposes, start taking a look at some player futures. And we'll do all that as we head out to the Progressive Guest Line and bring in one of our favorite guests, one of our preeminent NFL experts at rotowire.com, Jim Coventry. You can check him out on Twitter on X at Jim Coventry NFL. Jim, we're going to dive right in. We got a lot that we want to hit with you over the next 10 minutes or so. So not only do we have the full schedule, we got game lines out for a lot of these games, including the full week one slate. As you take a look, Jim, as you start to do your research, which week one game or games are you most looking forward to? And the only caveat is that you cannot say Dolphins Raiders.
2: Oh, man, you stole my thunder, but I'll default and I'll go 49ers-Rams. It's the Australia game. It's the Thursday night game. But why the big deal? Look, the Rams last year put three tight ends on the field 30% of the time. Do they dial that up this year? Do they continue to move with that? Do they continue to smash the league? You can't defend them. Are the 49ers going to steal some of that and follow suit? All this interests me. 49ers, Nick Bosa, Fred Warner back. What will that mean? And then the Rams, the new look secondary, Trent McDuffie, Jalen Watson, and a pass rush. That defense could be lethal. And then there's the Mike Evans issue. How is he used in the offense? And then finally, Christian McCaffrey, great for fantasy, but the decline as a runner was real last year. So this first week, game one, 49ers-Rams, it is just loaded with everything beyond the rivalry.
3: Yeah, a hugely important game, too. Playing that game out in Australia on Thursday night, wild to see that we have a Wednesday game, a Thursday game, no Friday game like we had last year, but still, all these alternate dates, the NFL playing every single day. What about that Super Bowl rematch there, Pats at Seahawks on Wednesday night?
2: Well, I sure hope we don't get what we saw in February, because that would not be fun to watch. Nobody wants any of that. And realistically, New England they potentially get A.J. Brown. If they get A.J. Brown as expected, it flips the script, because Seattle did have some losses defensively. And Kenneth Walker's out over in Kansas City now. We don't know what Zach Charbonnet's status is going to be coming off the ACL. So maybe this game is more interesting than not. But I think ultimately that might make it less interesting, because Seattle might take a little while to gel. Maybe New England gets their revenge here.
1: 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Jim, so now that we have the schedule in place, you can

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7: 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I want to be just like him. 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
9: Back at it on A Numbers Game. He is Kelly Bidlin. I'm Dustin Sweetelson. For those of you who are around our age, I always think of the New Age Outlaws every time I intro us together.
10: Yeah.
9: I feel like that he is Billy Gunn.
10: Sure.
9: And I'm Jesse James because I'm coming in and I'm announcing everyone. And I'm like, boom, that's my guy. Boom. That's about as quick as I can move in this jacket. I don't know if you guys noticed. It's a little snug, but it was on sale. It was an expensive one that was on sale, so I had to get it.
10: Wait, who's who?
9: I am the one with
10: who's got the long hair?
9: I've got dreadlocks.
10: Oh, okay.
9: You've got the blonde hair, actually. That's appropriate. You are the, I don't know if I can say the word, B.A. Billy Gunn.
10: Okay.
9: And I am the road dog, Jesse James. Together, we are the New Age Outlaws. And by the way, that's as far as wrestling goes for me. Once I
8: had no idea what you're talking
9: about. Once I left middle school, I stopped caring about wrestling. However, I've now reached the age at 41 where I realize my friends' kids are into wrestling, so then they get back into wrestling.
8: Yeah.
9: I will allow in society adults to care about wrestling if the reason they're caring about it is because it's a way to bond with your kids.
8: It's still the single most shocking thing of working in sports media for my entire career.
9: Is that people still care?
8: Is that like 80% of your coworkers are into wrestling?
9: If you have a 401k, I don't think legally you should be allowed to spend time caring about wrestling.
8: That's pretty good.
9: I have a couple of absolutes. That's one. The other one, and I was just traveling the last few days. I mean this with all sincerity. If you are on speakerphone or FaceTime in public without headphones,
8: I can't do this conversation.
9: Without headphones, it's a felony. You should do real time.
8: I'm with you.
9: You are infecting the air around us with your noise when I should have a peaceful moment where I shouldn't have to hear your conversation. I shouldn't know what your boyfriend's issue is with you, but because you don't have headphones on, I can hear it.
8: It's absolutely out of control. The other one Gil and I talk about is I've got a good friend of mine who owns his own production company in South Florida. He drives around all day shooting like massive mansions, basically, for his production company, right? So he's got a lot of time in the car. So he calls people. There is nothing, like, it is really insulting to me when people just call me when they're in the car. And it's like, oh, let me chew up your time while you're on the road.
9: See, I'll defend
8: it. Because it's not balanced, Dustin. It's not balanced. I don't do it back.
9: No, I don't call anyone. Everyone in my life, if they're watching this show, they're like, if I want to know if Dustin's alive, I put on VSiN and I hope he's on the air. Because I am, in fact, my best friend called me during this show. I am the worst with phone calls, but my father is the person that calls everyone on his hour-plus commute home. And everyone does the same spiel. If you're not within 15 minutes of your home, you do not answer. Because my dad will keep you on the phone for an hour.
8: So if
9: you're going to answer, you have to have that out of, hey, I just pulled into the driveway. I got to go. You know, dinner's on the table. I got to walk in the door. But I am pro knocking your phone calls out while you're on the go.
8: And I'm not against it. It's just I get guilt tripped where it's like, why do you never call me? I'm on the course 6 hours a day.
9: Okay, and he's also acting like he made time for you, but he didn't.
8: Exactly.
9: He's just running errands and he has a 10-minute window.
8: He
9: didn't make time for you.
8: Okay. Not at all.
9: Well, we always have time for the NFL around here.
8: That's right.
9: I think that's really important.
8: Well done.
9: They hold the entire calendar hostage. Every single time you get a chance to really sink your teeth, be like, you know what? I love the NBA right now. The NFL is like, yeah, but you love me more. I'm wearing a little lingerie. Why don't you come over tonight, send you that booty text, and all of a sudden you're way into it. I'm getting out of control and loose on a Friday. With that, we have lines for week one. We also get tweets at Dustin Sweetelson, at Kelly Bidlin. What's your favorite week one line in the NFL? Here's what we got, Kelly Bidlin. And I know looking at this board,
8: I'm ready to fire like on six of these.
9: Yeah, that's the problem.
8: Should I just say what I told you before the show?
9: Yeah, tell me.
8: So, like, this is where I think NFL betting, and this is, we'll hear something from Steve Fezzik next week. You brought up the perfect person. I always get caught because when these lines come down, there are, like, five that I've got circled right now of, like, bets that I like to make. I don't like betting this early, though, because it's a little silly in my mind. You've got camps. You've got injuries that are going to occur. The problem is if you do go make, like, five bets now, you're going to get to the season, and some of those lines are going to look really good, and some of them are going to look really bad. So usually I just end up staying away in general, but just be aware of that. I know it can be very tempting to see NFL lines and you want to go fire.
9: Well, because the thought is, man, it would feel really good. For instance, let's just use the opening game on Wednesday, September 9th, their week one. You go, you know what? I like New England.
8: You love
9: plus
8: New England.
9: 3.5.
8: Yep.
9: And you're going to sit on it, and you go, well, when it closes at 2.5, I'm going to love my situation within that key number. And if I want to, I'll come back the other way, whatever it is. Maybe it's 1.5.
8: Mm-hmm.
9: Here's the thing you don't think about in that moment because you're chasing the dopamine. You want to feel good. You want to get ahead of things. What if it goes up to 5 and all of a sudden you're sitting on a plus 3.5 or you know what I mean? Or it goes, whatever. Vrabel's fired. Something goes down. It gets even bigger than that.
8: Or I'll use the next game the next game's a better example because you brought this up earlier in the week. Oh, Rams, 2.5-point home favorite? That's all I've got to lay is 2.5 at home, Dustin? No.
9: Yeah, this is a felony, and I'll bring it up every day.
8: Melbourne.
9: I am not an activist. I don't care about many things. Like, one thing I'll care about is that these sports books, the predatory nature of not listing games on neutral sites with something that denotes it's a neutral site. You go over to any of them right now. I'm not going to call them by name, but all of them do this. They do not say where these games are played. So I'm pulling up the NFL odds. Week one, we have got that game as the third game on the board.
8: Also, great job by Danny Ryan.
9: Yeah, he did a great job.
8: You know, we noted it. We noted it on our graphic.
9: Well, we're not predatory in some ways. -2.5 on the Rams. 48.5 is the total. But nowhere does it denote that this game is being played in Melbourne, Australia.
8: Yeah.
9: Now, the first line that jumped out to me here.
8: Yeah, what do you got? I got a few written down, too.
9: How are the Steelers laying 3 when we don't know who their quarterback is against the Atlanta Falcons? Total of the game is 42.5. I already like that under. But I'm not big on Tua. Like, if we were doing, like, if you've ever seen, like, your preferred version of toast.
8: Yeah.
9: Like, people, it's like white bread lightly all the way to burnt. Like, Tua's beyond burnt in my eyes. I think he's such damaged goods. It's like driving a car that's down to, like, 2 cylinders on the engine. But I still think Pittsburgh's throwing Will Howard or Drew Aller out there. How do you not take the 3 with Atlanta on the road?
8: I mean, we'll see. But I think that's a perfect example of what I have no interest to go bet right now because of that, right? Like, I don't know who's playing a quarterback for either one of those teams.
9: No, it's either Tua or Michael Penix, though. How about this?
8: I know.
9: The Arizona Cardinals I mentioned are the only team that's underdogs in all of their games next year.
8: Yeah.
9: They're catching 11.5 week one at the Chargers. That is the largest spread for a week one game since 2019.
8: Really? And that would be Cardinals or pass for me. There's no way I'm laying 11.5
9: with
8: the Chargers.
9: It has to be. It's probably like the worst strategy for betting, but the element of surprise, the advantage Arizona has with a new coaching staff, with an unknown situation at quarterback, they still have plenty of skill. They have a run game now. If they can somehow keep it competitive early, and again, remember, this is still the Chargers and Herbert and some of their transgressions. I know Harbaugh's changed things, but double digits week one with all offseason to prepare for one game, you'd have to think about them. But I'm not tying my money up right now on May 15th all the way until September 13th for that game.
8: Yeah, no, that's I the roster's not terrible. It's just the schedule is going to be brutal for Arizona. I mean, the division is as sick as it gets in the NFC West. I mean, having to play the Niners, Rams, and Seahawks all season long, like, that's brutal. One that's 7 everywhere I'm looking at right now that I'm a little interested in, that I'd be firing on if this was a game in a few days, but it's not, so I'll wait. Lions, I'd lay the points at home against the Saints. I think there's too much excitement about this Saints team heading into the season. Like, I think they're going to be better. I think they could be an okay team in the NFC South because everybody in the NFC South has questions. But I think 7's probably still light with this Detroit team.
9: Well, Tyler Shuck proved a lot of us wrong last year. And by the way, I was someone who had him 60-1, I think, to be the rookie of the year. And I still didn't believe in him all that much. It was just a situational bet.
8: Right.
9: Let's remember, we've seen better quarterbacks look worse in their second season, a la C.J. Stroud. Now there's film on what they want to do with him. There's film on Kellen Moore's system as a head coach, how they want to utilize Tyler Shuck. Now you're going to Detroit, where I know they've had some moves as well with their coaching staff over the last couple of years, but this feels like such a get-right situation for them. I don't hate the idea of laying the 7. I kind of like the over in that game right now. I don't think Detroit really beefed up the defense enough, especially in the secondary in the offseason. So that's one that did jump out to me as well. I do kind of lean over as far as that game is concerned. Back to the Cardinals real quick. I mentioned this earlier. Underdogs all 17 games, projected double-digit dogs in 8 of them. Home dogs to the Jets and Raiders. Indoors from weeks 12 and on, though. So no outdoors games after week 12. They feel so obvious to be the team to have the fewest wins that you can't bet it. I can't tell you how many times I've bet the favorite in this market. Like last year, I bet, I believe, the Saints. The year prior, I bet the Patriots. Blew up in my face. You think, oh, well, I don't see any way this doesn't happen. Trust me, when you think that, it's best to stay completely away from that team. Arizona is going to be the hyped up team for that market. I wouldn't touch them.
8: Yeah, no, I agree. I've done the same things multiple times. Like, you get so sold on a team being so bad. If I had to make one bet today, there's kind of two that are sticking out to me. I might actually lay 7 with the Jags. Browns coming to town. My favorite bet on the board, if I had to make a bet today, though, Dustin, tease up the Giants, tease up the Broncos. Primetime teaser.
9: See, I kind of like the Browns. I think the Browns might be a little sneaky.
8: Okay.
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7: 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The NFL schedule is here. That means it's time to start breaking it down, find out what it means for us for fantasy football purposes, start taking a look at some player futures. And we'll do all that as we head out to the Progressive Guest Line and bring in one of our favorite guests, one of our preeminent NFL experts at rotowire.com, Jim Coventry. You can check him out on Twitter on X at Jim Coventry NFL. Jim, we're going to dive right in. We got a lot that we want to hit with you over the next 10 minutes or so. So not only do we have the full schedule, we got game lines out for a lot of these games, including the full week one slate. As you take a look, Jim, as you start to do your research, which week one game or games are you most looking forward to? And the only caveat is that you cannot say Dolphins Raiders.
8: Oh, man, you stole my thunder, but I'll default and I'll go 49ers-Rams. It's the Australia game. It's the Thursday night game. But why the big deal? Look, the Rams last year put three tight ends on the field 30% of the time. Do they dial that up this year? Do they continue to move with that? Do they continue to smash the league? You can't defend them. Are the 49ers going to steal some of that and follow suit? All this interests me. 49ers, Nick Bosa, Fred Warner back. What will that mean? And then the Rams, the new look secondary, Trent McDuffie, Jalen Watson, and a pass rush. That defense could be lethal. And then there's the Mike Evans issue. How is he used in the offense? And then finally, Christian McCaffrey, great for fantasy, but the decline as a runner was real last year. So this first week, game one, 49ers-Rams, it is just loaded with everything beyond the rivalry.
9: Yeah, and a hugely important game, too. Playing that game out in Australia on Thursday night, wild to see that we have a Wednesday game, a Thursday game, no Friday game like we had last year, but still, all these alternate dates, the NFL playing every single day. What about that Super Bowl rematch there, Pats at Seahawks on Wednesday night?
8: Well, I sure hope we don't get what we saw in February, because that would not be fun to watch. Nobody wants any of that. And realistically, New England they potentially get A.J. Brown. If they get A.J. Brown as expected, it flips the script, because Seattle did have some losses defensively. And Kenneth Walker's out over in Kansas City now. We don't know what Zach Charbonnet's status is going to be coming off the ACL. So maybe this game is more interesting than not. But I think ultimately that might make it less interesting, because Seattle might take a little while to gel. Maybe New England gets their revenge here.
7: 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Jim, so now that we have the schedule in place, you can start kind of going game by game. You can feel a little bit more confident picking out some NFL win totals. So I know you have a few in pocket already, a couple overs and an under. Let's start with the overs. You're looking at Detroit, maybe playing into that schedule narrative a bit, over 10.5 wins.
8: Yeah, when I do my offseason research, I grade out every defensive player, the team unit, cohesiveness, the offensive line, and then the skill position players. And so then I begin to put together, like, the schedule strength. And the way I came out, the Lions had the easiest schedule in the league, and also projected win totals say the Lions have the easiest schedule in the league. And that is so critical. Last year, remember, we rode New England, and we rode San Francisco to overs because they had super easy schedules. The Lions benefit here. Remember, the Lions had problems with offensive coordinator last year, John Morton. Well, they bring in Drew Petzing, and Petzing is a good coach. So Detroit goes 9-8 last year despite coordinator issues. And so that said, I think they're with a

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2: As my brother-in-law Linwood said to me years ago, he said, David, you need three things in life. You need a good woman, you need a good accountant, and you need a good mechanic. I'm still looking for all three, but we'll find out. We always got a guy, though, at VSiN that's got something for you, whether it's golf, UFC, or otherwise, my man. Let's get into this card a little bit here with Arnold Allen against Melky Costa. And, you know, Allen's an interesting guy because I felt like the star was on the rise, then a couple hiccups here in the UFC, and he comes back and he's a betting favorite here on a smaller card here, UFC Vegas 117. What do we make of the Englishman here still as the betting favorite against Melky?
3: So you're right. I kind of forgot the run that Arnold Allen kind of went on at the beginning of his UFC tenure, a 10-fight win streak in the division. But unfortunately, it earned him some good matchups, and he ended up facing Max Holloway, Movsar Evloev, and those ended up being losses. He bounced back with the win and then got to face Gene Silva. That was another loss. So he's 1-3 in his last four after going on this 10-0 run. But he's still a very good fighter. Melky Costa, though, has got the momentum, though. He's on quite a little streak here. 6-fight win streak. His last win was that TKO win over Dan Ige, which was very shocking because Dan Ige had never been stopped, and he put him out. So on the other side, Allen has also never been finished, by the way, or even knocked down in his entire MMA career. And as I mentioned, think about those killers that he's faced. I mean, Max Holloway, Gene Silva, dude hasn't even been knocked down. So he's got the durability. There's a reason he's so tough. When we look at the stats, XR percentages, these guys are pretty close. 60% for Allen, which kind of talks about the few losses that he's had in his last few fights. Costa, 68%, talks about the rise that he's had there. In the striking, significant strikes landed per minute. Allen only lands 3.47. Costa lands a slight higher tick at 4.38. The difference is their differentials, 0.43 for Allen, 1.42 for Costa. So Allen's absorbing just around 3 significant strikes, but Costa's landing less than 3 significant strikes per minute. So Costa's very good at avoiding that damage and just landing the shots he needs to land. So he lands a great volume. Costa, though, kind of mixes up his game plan. He actually only spends 50% of his time at distance. And while Allen, I kind of picture more as the grappler, he actually spends 74% of his time at distance. So he actually does mix in much more striking than he does the ground. But as I mentioned with the ground, his control rate is actually only at 46%, which was surprising. It's pretty low. Costa doesn't have that much greater one either. Takedown accuracy, it's only around 40 to 50% for both men. Both of them have landed 11 takedowns in the UFC. Costa has a slightly more aggressive attempt rate, so he may be the one who attempts it more often if they get to that point. But Arnold Allen, great takedown defense, 72% takedown defense. It's Costa who suffers there at 59%. And as I mentioned, the power goes to Allen, and he's got the chin to back it up, but Costa does have sneaky power as well. Running everything through the model, it's a very coin flip kind of result from the model. I'm glad you agree. Depending on a couple ticks here or there, it's either going 54% to Costa or 54% to Allen, which for me is either a dead dog or it's a kind of a dangerous favorite. So Currently, I have no bet. I do like the Costa side just simply based on momentum. And I guess, you know, the price is, it looks okay at plus 1.

0: magical comeback against the Orlando Magic. And last night, the Detroit Pistons on the road at Cleveland after letting Game 5 slip through their fingertips. The Pistons get it done, 115-94. Let's hear from Cade Cunningham.
1: He's a pro. The way he carries himself, the way that he handles, you know, different things being thrown at him. He adapts to everything. And I think, you know, he's earned, he gets so much respect just off of that alone. His versatility on the court, I mean, we could play him off the ball, on the ball. He's guarded, you know, Harden, Mitchell a ton in the series, done a great job on him. And he's been there. He's been in a lot of different situations. He knows what it takes. So he's just a great dude. Great teammate, and he's a player that, you know, we've really needed in big moments, and he's came through.
0: Cade Cunningham there as they get the victory over the Cleveland Cavaliers. Looking at the Pistons, this from Optostats, a 21-point win ties the largest road win to force a Game 7 in NBA history. So we get that Game 7. It will take place on Sunday night. The Pistons right now a home favorite against the Cleveland Cavaliers. We were anticipating this to be a very close series. You look at the series numbers for where it was prior to the start of the series and where we are now. So we get a Game 7 on Sunday night between the Pistons and the Cleveland Cavaliers. And after the game, James Harden and Donovan Mitchell were asked about the intensity or lack thereof for the Cleveland Cavaliers in a closeout game at home.
2: For either one of you guys, were you guys happy with the level of intensity from the get-go that you guys brought tonight?
3: Nope. Nope, not at all. No, not at all.
2: Can you elaborate as to maybe why it wasn't there, considering this was a chance to clinch and go to the Eastern Conference Finals?
3: Great question. That's a great question. You know, I think we did start off the game well, still had the lead, and then just throughout the course of the game, we never really kicked to that second level.
0: James Harden, 8 turnovers yesterday and 6 field goals. He is now third all-time in playoff turnovers. By the way, going back to the Cade Cunningham comments there, he was talking about Caris LeVert, who came off the bench in last night's contest. Caris LeVert for the Pistons had 8 points off the bench. The bench has really been a massive story for the Pistons. Paul Reed has been a revelation in this postseason. I know a lot of people have started to pick up on it from a betting standpoint, right? Paul Reed was a did not play coach's decision games 1 and 2 of this series. And then game 3, 11 points. Game 4, 15 points. Game 5, 10 points. And last night, shout out to Dustin Sweetelson. I saw it over on the VSiN Pro page. He had a little bit of a ladder on Paul Reed. And he got a late 3 in that game for 17 points. And I believe it was plus 750 for the big Swede. So game 7, by the way, over under for Paul Reed sitting at 7.5. So if you think it continues for Paul Reed, there is where we're at. So 2 game 6s last night. 1 gives us a game 7. 1 gives us a series that I think we're all hoping for, Oklahoma City and San Antonio. We'll dive into all the numbers for Oklahoma City and San Antonio. I did want to point this out a little bit last night. Kyle Schwarber has just been on another planet this year. He now has 20 home runs. He has 9 homers in his last 8 games. Kyle Schwarber, as Optostats pointed out, 20th home run of the season. That is the earliest date any player has reached that mark in MLB history. The previous was Luis Gonzalez on May 17th in 2001. And if you had the Pittsburgh Pirates last night, you might want to pour one out for your friends, because yikes, that was a tough one to swallow. They had a 6-0 lead in the third inning. Bryce Harper, 2-run double off the wall in right center field in the top of the ninth to tie the game up at 8. And in the end, the Phillies won 11-9 over the Pittsburgh Pirates. We've got a game 6 north of the border tonight. The Montreal Canadiens and the Buffalo Sabres. Greg Wyshynski, ESPN, will join us to preview it next right here on the VSIN Weekend Morning Live.
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7: Would she say yes? 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

0: Let's get to Cam Young. He wins the Players. He's a guy that, you know, you talk to different golf bettors, and he's kind of been the guy, the hot and heavy guy. Hey, he's going to get it. He's going to get it. Saw the note from Justin Ray. A win from Cameron Young this week would make 8 of the last 10 major winners won by top 3 players in the official world golf ratings, and he would be the only player to win the PGA and Players in the same season since Hal Sutton back in 1983. So Cam Young, he's a guy that I think you had him on your card to start. Didn't start off well, but yesterday, Cameron Young, a 67, right back in the thick of it. So he was someone that you had, I think, heading into this PGA Championship. Do you think Cameron Young is worth a look if you didn't have him on your card yet?
1: Oh, man. Cameron Young, to me, was my guy coming into the week because of a few reasons. One is he's playing great. But the way he plays, the way he goes about his business, this golf course is perfect for him. He's also a Northeast guy. He grew up in the New York area, that Sleepy Hollow, where he learned how to play golf from his father, a PGA of America member. And I just think that the way he's playing and his confidence level, Tim, as you know, in team sports, it's one thing. But in individual sports, when you're riding high and you have confidence that's sky high, that's an amazing combination. And I think right now the way he hits the golf ball, like Chris Goddard up off the tee, and his putter is so strong. It's a weapon right now. He lapped the field at Doral a few weeks ago. And as you know, Tim, there are very few blowouts in golf. But usually in golf, it's a 1-2-3 shot win. He lapped the field at Doral. That was as good a field as they've had all season on the PGA Tour. For sure, Cameron Young should put himself in the mix this weekend.
0: All right, Steve, you're on your way up. You're going to go watch this thing in person. Who wins it?
1: Well, I said Cameron Young before the week, and I'm going to stick with Cameron Young. I don't love playing the chalk. He wasn't exactly the chalk. I think Scotty was there.
0: Scotty was
1: there as well.
0: Yeah,
1: Scotty and Rory. But I think Cameron Young is just playing the best golf of his life, and he also is a very, very confident man right now with his putter. And I think today is a great day for Cameron to shoot a really low number and put himself right there heading into Sunday. I think he's going to close it out tomorrow night.
0: There is no bigger Washington fan that I know of all sports than this gentleman who joins us right now. So, Steve, I know last weekend was Mother's Day. Your lovely wife is a mother of three and has to deal with you. So she should have had a great day. But what was your celebration like when the ping pong balls fell the Wizards' way?
1: Let me tell you, I was trying to explain to our three sons, by the way, that the Wizards actually used to play professional basketball. and they have no understanding of that because in their lifetime, Tim, it has been slim pickings. Finally, they catch a break. Now, they still have to pick the correct player. And if that BYU kid wants so badly to stay in Utah and he's going to make a kind of a John Elway Colts Broncos type of situation and go with the Jazz at number two, I hope he doesn't. But they need to pick it correctly. But winning the lottery is a first step. I know it sounds ridiculous, but it's a first step towards at least some legitimacy from my childhood franchise. And I call them the Bullets, by the way, not the Wizards. But it was a great step in the right direction. But they still need to pick correct.
0: Yeah.
1: That's the problem.
0: Yeah, it's not guaranteed, unfortunately. Steve, you're
1: correct.
0: The man. Always appreciate it. And enjoy a little golf as a patron today.
1: I love it. Have a great Saturday, Tim. Good to talk to you.
0: There he is, our guy, Steve Sands from the Golf Channel. Hey, in that DMV area today, the running of the Preakness. Drew Dinsick will break it down for us next.
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0: What a nice day it is. You know, everyone complains the off season's tough. Well, we got the NFL schedule. We have a game 7 tomorrow night in the NBA. We've got a game 1 of a series that we all want to see in the Western Conference Finals on Monday. We got a hockey game north of the border tonight. We got a Triple Crown race today. Yes, the Triple Crown will not be available as we will not see Golden Temple. And we got the PGA Championship going on, in addition to really good baseball. We got a lot going on. Stay optimistic, people. And what keeps me positive in life is seeing our next guest join us from the beautiful wine country in Sonoma, sipping on a cup of Joe and going to give us some winners. Drew Dinsick joins us right now. What's up, man?
20: Oh, nothing bad, man. It's a great day. The middle jewel of the Triple Crown contended today. And yeah, this is a great time in sports. PGA Championship on today.
0: Yeah.
20: And yeah, I'm going to do my wine business in the morning and then enjoy sports all afternoon. So it's going to be great.
0: All right, Drew, before we dive into the 14 horses today, just break it down for us, the differences between Pimlico and Laurel. What do we need to know about the changes here? You know, look, There will be no running of the porta potties. There will be no shenanigans in the infield, unfortunately. For those who know, know. But give us just a breakdown of this track.
20: Yeah, my love for horseback too, the Preakness. As a youth, I was in the back in the days when the rules were you could take as beers as you could drag on infield with you, and so you would list by the the trash cans filled with ice and beers, and your day was all set. At some point somebody would tap you on the shoulder and they'd be like, hey, here comes the horse race. Pshoom, there they go. Like, who won? Huh? Who knows? Who cares? That's not why we're here. that was the first horse track horse race I've ever been to was the Preakness. Pimlico was in desperate need of just a refresh, and thank goodness there. It sounds like they're doing a really nice job and they're going to be up and back in business potentially as early as next year. But for this year, because the track has been demolished and is being reconstructed, they are going to run the Preakness at Laurel Park, which is still in Maryland. So the middle jewel stays in the great state of Maryland. But it will be on a smaller track and a track that has never actually run a mile and three sixteenths race, which is a little bit of an unusual, a little bit of an unusual setup here. A bunch of unusual aspects about this race. You mentioned Golden Tempo's, is resting this weekend, electing to save up for the Belmont Stakes, and it's actually they probably might regret it, honestly, because this is a $2 million purse, and I think Golden Tempo probably would have won by three lengths, even though I don't really consider Golden Tempo like a historic, we'll go down to your awesome horse. Definitely would have been the best closer in the field. And I think this race sets up well for closers. It's a 14 horse field, which is a little bit unusual as well. I kind of wonder if they've ever even had a 14 horse race at Laurel Park. How they're going to figure out the gate. It's all going to be very unusual. Usually the Preakness is like 10 to 12 horses. This is 14. And it turns out that there's like a lot of mid quality horses to all-stars in this field. Ton of speed in this field as well. A lot of the speed drew outside. And so it's going to set up for a really aggressive early going as far as pace, in my opinion. And I think a lot of these horses, as I kind of look at their past performances, to me, it looks like they are best equipped to run a mile, not a mile and 3/16. So I think you're going to have a lot of these horses running fast early and then crashing out and ultimately not being a factor in the race. And I think you can pretty much scratch off names just based on the fact that they will be hunting for the pace early and not unlikely to get a closing kick. To me, if you had to say, well, if there's one horse that we kind of change our opinion on and we're like, well, that horse actually was potentially a standout, it would be the 12 Incredibolt. I think Incredibolt will go off as your race favorite, probably in the 3-4-1 range. I would say that's even still a pretty fair price to bet Incredibolt. Incredibolt to me is the best closer in this field, has a graded stakes, pedigree, won brilliantly from, a closing trip, last fall in the Street Sense, and then, put together an awesome run in the Virginia Derby, which I think, is the type of race that we are going to see here at Laurel Park. So, in my opinion, Incredibolt's going to being drawn in the outside and being the only horse that does not want the early speed is kind of perfectly set up where he can kind of settle into a comfortable, closing, position, and then ultimately clean up the mess when all the other horses start to, kind of fade after the early heat here. So Incredibolt, singling, at the top of my super is the way to go. And then, under Incredibolt, I think the horses that really kind of look to be also able to take advantage of some of the early pace here, certainly Acelli, the number two horse, ran third in the Derby. Not good enough to win, I don't think, but certainly good enough to hit the board again at a pretty decent price. And then number five horse Talking, to me looks like it's going to set up well also for, a potential top three finish here. So I'm going to go with, I think Napoleon Solo is in the mix as well. Again, the only horse in this entire 14 horse field that has won a grade one stakes race, which is insane. But here we are. And that would kind of round out the four horses that I think you would use predominantly in the super and the tri. So, I'll go 12 over 2 over Napoleon Solo's 10 over Talkin 5. So that's how I'm constructing my super.
0: All right, I like it. Drew Dinsick breaking it down for us. You mentioned you could throw some horses out. So I always think that's an important thing to do when it comes to horse racing. Is, all right, what horses do we just throw to the side? What numbers would you say we would absolutely keep off of the card?
20: Yeah, this is tough. So the best story of the entire race is the number one horse, Taj Mahal. And so it's it doesn't feel good to toss Taj Mahal, but this horse is already way short in the betting market. And I think it's going to get even shorter because it's going to draw most of the attention and the coverage. And the reason is Taj Mahal is a Laurel Park hero. Mm. He's run three races there. He's won all three. And he is trained by Brittany Russell, who is a Maryland horse racing training legend in her own right. Her home park, Laurel Park. And, you know, woman trainer never won the Preakness. She could be the kind of the final, you know, winner there. Her husband, Sheldon Russell is the jockey. So you have husband, wife, trainer, jockey team on Taj Mahal, and it's got kind of all the local juice. So that one is going to get overbet, in my opinion, and realistically, I don't think has the class to you know, compete in a race of this caliber. So I think Taj Mahal is going to be a toss, especially drawing the rail. It's just a tough place to be if you want to be on or near the lead. And then the three horse Crupper is a toss for me. The four horse Robusta, just happy to be here. You know, that's a horse that wants the early speed that is not going to factor into a mile and 3/16 race, in my opinion. I'm going to reluctantly toss Chip Honcho, the number six, really uninspiring Louisiana Derby out of Chip Honcho that really kind of, you know, raised a lot of eyebrows as far as this horse seems to be regressing as a three-year-old instead of continuing to take a step forward. And that, if I am ultimately surprised by the Preakness and regretful, it's because Chip Honcho actually runs a huge race. I'm going to be completely exposed on this horse because, you know, Steve Aspison, after the Louisiana Derby, like specifically pointed Honcho to this race. You know, it's sometimes that signal, but I just don't think he's good enough. So Honcho's out for me. The morning line favorite, which who has drifted aggressively, is the number nine horse. This is Chad Brown, Flavian Pratt combination. So, you know, that may take money. Really uninspiring Wood Memorial run, for Iron Honor, the number nine. So the nine is a toss. And then, I'm going to toss Great White. I'm going to toss, 7 and 8, who are, you know, again, happy to be here type of horses. And I'm going to toss 14 just because I think, again, not enough class to win a graded stakes. So, I think 10 horses are going to be fighting hard for the lead in this one. And ultimately burn out, and that's going to open the door for the mighty Incredible.
0: All right, Incredible it is. The 12 horse at Laurel Park will pour one out for the running of the urinals. We will not get it here today with the Pimlico Stakes not happening. Drew, appreciate it as always, man. Best of luck, and we'll talk to you soon.
20: Absolutely. Enjoy, guys.
0: There he is, our guy, Drew Dinsick, breaking it down for us. Great insight there. The 12, 2, 5, and 10 is how he's going to structure his superfecta, the 12 on top. Incredible. Hey, if you're betting the Preakness, daily racing form makes it easy. Whether you're a seasoned handicapper or just want in on the action, visit newbie.drf.com, or you can scan the QR code on your screen for a clean, simple way to compare the field and land on your pick before the gates open. Daily racing form, bet smarter. So there you go. Incredible is where Drew Dinsick is looking for his card today. The 12 horse, he likes the 2, the 5, and the 10 as well. He threw out a lot of horses, so he is out on the 1, 3, 4, 6, 7, 8, 9, and 14. So there you go. Drew Dinsick, our guy, liking Incredibolt. Let's talk some college football. You know, we're 15 weeks away from college football. Let's do that next.
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0: Third round of the PGA Championship is underway. The leaders will hit the course in about, I would say, 2:40 Eastern time. That's when we see Smalley and McNealy out there. But who knows? We might have some new leaders before we know it, as Michael Kim off to a ridiculous start to the day. How about 6 birdies in the first 7 holes? He did bogey 4, so Michael Kim is now T9 at 5 under for the day. Chris Kirk also is 5 under for the day with 5 birdies and no bogeys. So the conditions today looking rather ideal. Justin Ray just pointing out that as well. So keep that in mind. Justin Ray saying over on Twitter, field taking full advantage this morning of calmer, warmer conditions. Average proximity of approach shots is nearly 8 feet closer on average than yesterday early on. So we could see some pretty low scores today. And who does that give the advantage to? We'll talk to Wes Reynolds in about a half hour. We'll get his thoughts on the field. Also coming up after this program, Matt Brown, Dustin Sweetelson, they will be with you. And Matt, I'm sure, will have plenty of thoughts on the PGA Championship heading into round number three. During the fall months, this is the VSiN College Football Tailgate Show. 105 days away from the start of the college football season, but who's counting? And we have the VSiN College Football Betting Podcast up and running. We've had a handful of episodes already in the hopper. And earlier this week, our good friend Paul Stone jumped on the podcast. We went through a handful of best bets that he had, including a game of the year bet for LSU and Alabama on an absolutely loaded day of college football on November 7th. So let's hear from Paul Stone. Is he going to be laying the chalk with LSU or taking the points with the Crimson Tide?
4: Couple of game of the year markets are starting to pop out. I mentioned it last week. Matt Grill from DraftKings mentioned he'll probably get about 50, 60 games out in a couple of weeks now. They've got a handful. But over at BetMGM, there's a game of the year line on Alabama LSU. This will be in Death Valley, early November. I believe it's on that loaded November 7th day, which is just going to be incredible for college football. Right now, LSU laying 3.5 at home against Alabama in that game of the year. And you like the Bayou Bengals here.
5: Yeah, I mean, obviously, when you have LSU at home in Death Valley, a line of 3.5 pretty much infers that this game would be neutral, that would be pick 'em rather, at a neutral site. And I just don't think these teams are that close. I think LSU has a far superior roster. You talked about the damage that they did in the transfer portal. I mean, you know, obviously Texas did a great job. Ole Miss did a great job. Miami, Texas Tech, and others bolstered their rosters as well. But I think LSU was the clear winner, in my opinion, in the transfer portal.
0: So there you go. He likes LSU in that game of the year market. It was, let's just say, not the greatest week for old Lane Kiffin taking some shots. The SEC taking all sorts of shots at each other down there in that conference. September 19th, Oxford might be the best atmosphere of the college football season. LSU at Ole Miss. And the Oxford police putting out a funny gif earlier this week as we found out it would be a night game between Ole Miss and LSU on September 19th. But, yeah, LSU, one of the teams that you look at their market to make the college football playoff. That was another best bet from Paul Stone on the podcast, plus 155 to make the college football playoff. The LSU Bayou Bengals, is this going to be the year? The amount of money that they've invested into this program, and that's nothing new. I know Brian Kelly wasn't happy about, you know, certain ways that program was dealing with things, but they open up against Clemson at home, LSU does, and then week three, you're at Ole Miss, you have Texas A&M on the schedule, Alabama November 7th. I agree with Paul. I think Alabama might be a team that could be a little down this year. They have Texas November 14th, and they wrap up against Arkansas. No Georgia on the schedule this year for LSU. But, you know, something that we've said a bunch, and I can't wait to do a deep dive on the Heisman market this year, because I do think there are a lot of opportunities to be had. And our buddy Chris Saber-Felica tweeted it out a week or so ago when I put out the game of the year line for Notre Dame Miami, and he said if Notre Dame wins this game, CJ Carr is winning the Heisman Trophy. I don't think that's a crazy take. You look at Notre Dame's schedule this year, the expectations for that offense, that they will put more on the plate of CJ Carr, the hope and expectation that a guy like Jaden Greathouse, who emerged in the playoff 2 years ago against Penn State and Ohio State but dealt with a hamstring injury all of last year, also dealt with it in the spring, so that makes you a little bit worried. But they went to the portal, brought in a pair of Ohio State wide receivers. Mylon Graham had a big spring. And the obvious, Jeremiah Love, Jadarian Price, two first-round running backs no longer on the roster. So the expectation is that Notre Dame probably going to be more of an air-it-out type of team. I understand the thought, and I think Notre Dame has the potential, especially early on, to have some gaudy scores. I mean, you look at the front part of their schedule, but as you look at this Heisman market, and over the summer months, I think we'll have a little bit more fun of breaking this thing down because we got so much going on right now with, you know, NBA playoffs, Stanley Cup playoffs, PGA Championship, Preakness, all of that. But if you look at the quarterbacks this year across college football, you know, you can say whatever you want about NIL and say whatever you want about the portal. This year is going to be one of, if not the most loaded year for quarterbacks in college football. And the crazy part is, last year around this time, we weren't even talking about Fernando Mendoza, and he ends up being the number one pick in the NFL draft. He ends up winning the Heisman Trophy. Indiana wins the national title. So as we sit here on May 16th, 105 days away, but who's counting, from the start of the college football season, yeah, I would love for the quarterback of the team that I cheer for to win the Heisman Trophy, but you go down that list, man, and I can make a case. Like, last year I had long shots. I wish I had Fernando Mendoza, but I had long shots on a Damon Williams from Washington to win the Heisman Trophy. I had a long shot on Devin Dampier to win the Heisman Trophy. Both had pretty good years. And both are basically the same number this year that they were last year when they were kind of coming out of nowhere, if you will. Devin Dampier was a transfer from New Mexico, goes to Utah. And then Damon Williams was taking over as the starter full time after he had a strong finish to the season. They're both back. Now, I know Damon Williams, a little weird offseason where he went in the portal, didn't go in the portal. Maybe some legal things were going to be thrown their way, but he's still there. He's still at Washington. And that's what I'm just talking about. I mean, a guy that led a team to the playoff 2 years ago in Kevin Jennings, still at SMU, 75-1. A Drew Mestemaker who took the world, lit the world on fire last year at North Texas with gaudy numbers. He follows his head coach to Oklahoma State. He's 75-1. Jaron Kiave Sangapulateli, who had some big moments late night with Cal. He's back as he gets Tosh Lupoi to come down to be his new head coach. And Nick Rolovich is going to stay on staff as his quarterback coach. Avery Johnson, you know, 2 years ago, Big 12 Media Day was here in Las Vegas. Will Howard was the quarterback of Kansas State. And Kansas State said, we're good. You can go. He goes to Ohio State. He wins the national championship. Now, I'm not saying they won it solely because of Will Howard, but Kansas State was comfortable 2 years ago bidding farewell to Will Howard. And Avery Johnson is back, and he's got a new head coach. And Colin Klein, he steps in. He's 80-1. Lincoln Kienholz of Louisville. Bobby Carpenter was on the College Football Betting podcast earlier this week. Knows everything there is to know about Ohio State. He spoke glowingly of Lincoln Kienholz, the transfer from Ohio State, who will now be the Louisville quarterback. And that could be a game. Week one, Sunday night, Nashville. Everyone expecting Trinidad Chambliss to maybe make his run to a Heisman Trophy. Paul Stone on the podcast this week loved a 14-1 ticket on Trinidad Chambliss to win the Heisman. But what about the guy who is super duper athletic, but we don't know a ton about him, and by all accounts was neck and neck with Julian Sain a year ago to win that job? It's the year of the quarterback in college football. Look up and down that board. Everywhere you go is a household name. It is going to be spectacular. I know everyone's all bent out of shape right now. 2014 playoff. Forget all of that. Focus on the here and now, folks. 2026, the year of the quarterback in college football.
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31: It's a gorgeous Saturday morning, and we're live for the Class 4A State Championship game here on 107.7 The Franchise. I'm Sean Thurman here with Jerry Ramsey, Chris Couch, back in studio. And folks, grab your coffee and hold it tight, because we have a fantastic matchup to start the day. It's the Tuttle Tigers taking on the Mount St. Mary Rockets for the state championship. Jerry, one of these teams is going to get to take the whole panhandle home with them. The other one, they'll go home panhandle-less.
32: I know. You see the trophies the way that they're put it, and you're right. You get to handle the state championship. The other one, obviously, nice. Whenever you come in second place in the state title, it's nothing to be sad about. But like you said, a whole enchilada way better than half an enchilada.
1: Absolutely. The Rockets, the home team for today's game. So Tuttle will be hitting first today. Let's take a look at their starting lineup. Leading off and playing third base, senior Jet McCoy. Batting second, playing center field, senior Jackson Johnson. Batting third and playing first base is senior Hunter Watson. Batting fourth and pitching is junior Traylon Barnes. Batting fifth and playing second base, senior Anderson Forrest. Batting sixth and DHing is senior Hudson Heathcoe. Batting seventh, playing left right field, is sophomore Dallin Pratt. Batting eighth and playing left field is junior Luke Dahlgren. Batting ninth and playing short, junior Mesa Dickerson. And the catcher today for the Tigers is junior Dakota Mallory. Taking a look at the lineup for the Rockets today. Leading off and playing shortstop, it is junior Miles Stanley. Batting second and pitching, junior Jefferson Hodge. Batting third, playing center field, junior Wade Webb. Batting fourth and catching will be junior Ryan Kuklinski. Batting fifth and playing second base, senior Will Grayson. Batting sixth and DHing, junior Sam Grayson. Batting seventh and playing first base, senior Parker Hayes. Batting eighth, playing right field, sophomore Tyler Stubblefield. Batting ninth and playing third base is freshman Angel Rascone. And playing left field today, senior Grayson Buell, as Jet McCoy steps in to face Jefferson Hodge. As we get underway in the first pitch, is outside for ball one.
32: Some fun matchups when it comes to uniforms. Tuttle going with the black tops and white pants. You got Mount St. Mary's with the beautiful powder blues.
1: From top to bottom, minus the hat. The hat, it is white. Strike one to McCoy, who looks. Tuttle coming into this game at 35-4 on the season after their two wins in the state tournament so far. Pitches high and inside for ball two.
32: Outside the strike zone, usually when it's at your forehead, it's a little bit outside the strike zone. So, yeah.
1: We're here at Shawnee High School today, site of the 4A through 2A and 2A2 state championship games. As McCoy drives one straight to center field, over the head of the center fielder and to the wall. McCoy rounds first, heading for second. He's now going for third, but he slides to a stop. I bet he got the hands up and could not just stop running, so he slid halfway between second and third before coming back to second base with a double.
32: First of all, center fielder played a bit shallow right there. Goes right over his head, and the wheels right there of McCoy was just going 100 miles an hour. Turns, and like you said, he gets the stop sign. It's like, oh, officer. sorry, about that. I got faulty brakes. Takes the slide. You thought he's going to get caught up maybe in a rundown. Defense didn't get there in time. Safe at second.
1: McCoy, he'll be playing at Hutchinson Community College next year. Upstacks Jackson Johnson, he'll be at NOC in Enid next year to play baseball, the center fielder. As we have a timeout, as the catcher Ryland Kuklinski going out to talk to Jefferson Hodge. Real quick conversation at the mound as Kuklinski comes back to take a spot behind the mound.
32: Just another, just to kind of jump on McCoy, sliding in there out there. You got white pants on. You want to get them dirty
1: right
32: as
1: away,
32: quick as you can.
1: Absolutely.
32: So great job by McCoy getting some dirt on those pants immediately.
1: Absolutely. There's no reason to have white pants if you're not going to bring them home brown.
32: That's right.
1: For the right reasons, of course.
32: Not any reason at all, John, especially at our age.
1: First pitch on the way to Johnson. It's a breaking pitch. He shows bunt, pulls back, and takes strike one.
32: I mean, we've seen this throughout the baseball playoffs. Manufacturing runs are it's a big priority to a lot of these skippers. So even if you do have the two-hole pitcher or two-hole batter, you do have a guy that maybe you could drop a bunt and get your guy over to third.
1: Yeah, in the state tournament, we've seen like cleanup hitters bunting to advance runners.
32: There.
1: And right there, Johnson lays it down, fielded by the pitcher Hodge, throw it to first. Gets it from the outs.
32: There is some extracurriculars
1: there was some contact between the first baseman and the base runner, and neither one of them were happy about it.
32: You got some flailing arms. I don't know if that's his running style. Obviously, we haven't seen them play this year, but he did have his arms, and while he got thrown out at first, knocked the cap off the first baseman.
1: I didn't know if he did that with his hand or his body.
32: No, it was his body, because he had flailing arms. But already... got some dirty pants.
1: Well, and then he was the one that was like throwing his arms up to the umpire, like, what the heck? When it seemed like it was kind of on him. But either way, out is retired, and the first pitch to Hunter Watson is hit deep, real deep, way deep, and it is out of here. That went over the 375 mark, but it just kept going. On the first pitch, the Oklahoma baseball signee, Hunter Watson, drives one to left center field for the home run, and Tuttle takes a 2-0 lead.
32: I mean, that sucker was launched. And, you know, we talk about no doubters, right? And that one had Gwen Stefani written all over it. Absolutely no doubt.
1: That was so no doubt. It was talking about spider webs. That was so no doubt. It was just the girl. As Traylon Barnes, the cleanup hitter and starting pitcher, steps in, shows bunt, fouls off the first pitch.
32: Taking some of the momentum right there, too. You know, you just hit that dinger. Obviously, the defense kind of on its heels. Yeah, why not? As you know, even if you are in the fourth spot, drop a bunt. See if you can catch him off guard.
1: Not to mention the fact that you already had the hit over the head of the center fielder, Tuttle, putting bats on balls here early in the state championship game. A one pitch, curveball across the plate for strike two. Barnes finds himself down 0-2
32: nasty,
1: here in the first.
32: Nasty, filthy pitch. That thing just dropped right there at the plate.
1: Barnes now stepping in after stepping out after that second strike. Hodge taking his time.
32: Yeah, not dealing too quick, is he?
1: Not working nearly as fast as the Washington pitcher did the other day.
32: Oh,
1: Hodge drives this one to left center field, and it is going to go off the wall on the bounce. It's fielded by the center fielder, thrown in, and Barnes is going to hold up at second base with a double. So Tuttle putting bats on balls this Saturday morning.
32: I mean, what do we got here so far? Double sacrifice, dinger double. Yo, like Tuttle has come out, wrote it for Tigers.
1: Well, listen, Tuttle's not playing Blanchard in the state championship game this year. So it's, you know, they're feeling a little bit different after losing last year to Blanchard in the state championship game. They did beat him 2 years ago, but lost to him 3 or 4 years ago in the state championship game. So they don't have any nerves coming into this one. They're swinging bats.
32: Mount St. Mary, obviously getting by Blanchard, getting into the final game here. And you can see, just rocked a little bit. Already had a conversation with the catcher. Now the skip's out, talking to the pitcher. I mean, just calm him down. Think about it. You're only down 2-0. I mean, this it's been a whirlwind of what you just happened. Even the guy that sacrificed smacked your first baseman up a little bit. So it's been a whirlwind of a first inning. Just calm everybody down. You know what? Do-overs.
1: Start over now.
32: Let's just
1: pretend this is the first hit.
32: We're just going to scratch it. You know, it's not 2-0. It's do-overs. We just have to score two more than them to tie it up.
1: The senior second baseman, Anderson Forrest, steps up.
32: The lefty action going on.
1: Facing the right-handed pitching Hodge. Hodge with Traylon Barnes with a short lead on second base, as second base being covered very closely by the second baseman for the Rockets, Will Grayson. Now he moves back over after the pitch.
32: So you go with the sacrifice with your number two hole hitter, but it looks like the lefty here, Forrest, has been given the swing away sign. Or maybe they're just going to see if this guy, how much he deals if he can't throw a strike.
1: I mean, righty-lefty, you're not going to, you know, you're not going to bunt in that situation if you're going to get that kind of matchup. You don't get it a lot probably in high school because there's just not a lot of left-handed hitting.
32: Was that a balk? Yep.
1: And now a balk called on Hodge is going to go ahead and send Barnes to third. The count remains 1-0 to Forrest.
32: I mean, I kind of saw him teetering, let's put it that way. But I've seen a lot of that in these playoffs, so I didn't know exactly what. I've seen one balk, and when I saw it, I didn't see it.
1: Same. That was Thursday night.
32: Yep. So, once again, a balk and runner at third.
1: 1-0 pitch. Across the inside of the plate for strike one. Hodge works the inside to Forrest here in the first.
32: I love this perspective we have. You can see this, and you can see that the strike zone is it's a little low today so far.
1: To be fair, so is Forrest's knees, so that plays a role as well. As this one is high for ball two.
32: Not the tallest kid.
1: No, no.
32: It's nothing wrong with that.
1: Absolutely not. Jerry Ramsey can relate.
32: Baseball is one of the sports where you're a diminutive guy and you still get some stuff done.
1: And Jerry could also probably teach him about the fears of osteoporosis and how you can go from 5'7 to 5'3 if you don't drink enough milk, because Anderson fouls this one off.
32: I take umbrage to that statement, because in the 80s, that's all we drank was vitamin D milk. It was so vitamin, and a capital D.
1: Yeah, exactly.
32: That's how vitamin D the milk was.
1: But then you stopped.
32: Yeah, well, they stopped.
1: And then you're not taking your calcium pills like you should.
32: I don't know who stopped, but somewhere we stopped drinking milk as a country.
1: Your bones are, well, now we only drink it if it comes straight out of the cow's teeth. That's the only way to have it, apparently.
32: I'm sorry, did you say teeth?
1: I said teat.
32: Okay, gotcha.
1: Because that seemed more appropriate for 10 a.m. on the radio.
32: Yep.
1: 2-2 pitch, delivered, check swing, and it is strike three on Forrest, who will go down looking to Hodge for the second out of the inning.
32: I get the celebration from the Zazulus or whatever they're called.
1: Zazuvelas?
32: Yes.
1: Zazuvelas?
32: But you probably don't want to be 2-0 and get your first out.
1: Well, no, it's your second out.
32: I'm sorry.
1: It's your second
32: okay,
1: out.
32: Okay.
1: Get the sacrifice bunt. So.
32: Okay. Oh, that's right.
1: And that's going to bring to the plate the UCO signee, Hudson Heathcote, the DH. As Hodge now going to step back from the mound and reset himself. Hodge, just a junior.
32: A two-out RBI is on the table.
1: They're going to try to steal home, and they are not going to succeed. Barnes thrown out by a good 10 feet there. We'll bring it into the inning. Two runs, three hits, no errors, and because of Hodge, on. After a half inning of play, Tuttle leads Mount St. Mary's 2-0. 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

0: The first inning of the Class 4A state championship game. Mount St. Mary's coming to the plate for the first inning. Rockets got here by way of an 8-7 extra inning victory on Thursday against Verdigris. And then yesterday, they beat the number 2 ranked team in the state, Elgin, 9-5, to punch their ticket to the state championship game. On the mound for Tuttle today, it's going to be Traylon Barnes. And Jerry Barnes had something happen to him at the end of the last inning.
1: Well, okay, so, you know, he said it with a question mark. I think they're stealing home. They're going to steal home. Well, whenever they walked off, Skip over from third base looked over at the runner and kind of said, that's me. And so, obviously, he was told, hey, man, you know, and we were talking about, if you're listening here with the pitcher on the other side there, kind of his slow delivery. I think they were trying to
0: catch him off guard,
1: be aggressive, kind of take advantage of that.
0: He had already had a balk earlier in the inning. I thought maybe if he takes off before he's ready, he's going to throw home without getting set first, and then he's going to get called with the balk. We'll get the run anyway. But Hodge had the composure to actually set himself, deliver the pitch home to the plate, did not rush it. It was a good throw home, and like, Barnes was out by 10 feet.
1: Like you said, he was just caught, right? So, it's like whenever you're using a porta potty and don't lock it. Somebody opens the door, and you're like, hey! So that's kind of the reaction whenever he went home.
0: To be fair, you told them that it was open by not locking it and leaving it green
1: who pays
0: on the outside.
1: No one pays attention to that.
0: Junior shortstop, Miles Stanley leading off, and he hits one right back up the middle on the first pitch. So a leadoff single for Stanley to start the first here for the Rockets.
1: And that's what you have to do. Like, you literally punched in the head. That sacrifice. The first baseman was punched in the head. So you got to come back and show some life. Mount St. Mary's does that immediately.
0: Stanley there. You can tell by the way that sounded. That wasn't in the meaty part of the bat. That was more towards the handle, by the way. But it was hard enough to get past the pitcher and into the outfield.
1: And he was pumping his teammates on. Like, hey, man, come on. We're right in this.
0: That brings up the junior pitcher, Jefferson Hodge, to the plate. Hodge looks at a fastball for strike one.
1: All right, so that was a little high. I like the strike zone. It's roomy.
0: You can fit your partner in there with you if you need to get some alone time.
1: Like a two-bedroom apartment, yeah.
0: Two-bedroom, two-bath apartment as the 0-1 pitch is swung on and missed for strike two.
1: And whenever you have a strike zone like that, you better be a little
0: more. You better be swinging that bat.
1: You better be a little more aggressive. I like the bath and a half. That's always good, especially if you're living with another dude. You don't want two bathrooms to really
0: I don't have to share a shower with anybody else.
1: No, that's a half bath.
0: No, half bath only has a toilet and a sink.
1: It's a long shot.
0: you've been living with three bathrooms for so long, you can't remember what it's like.
1: They have what? Oh, my.
0: I also have three bathrooms, so I'm not necessarily impressed by you. But
1: Where do you put the hot tub?
0: The hot tub is on the back patio.
1: Okay.

0: going with the above ground variety this season.
1: Yeah. I mean, I don't know if I'm going to be in this house. We don't have kids anymore, so we don't need like a 3,000 square foot house anymore. So
0: said no one.
1: As soon as the market gets to a advantageous point where interest rates are as good as the rate I'm paying now, we'll probably be looking for a much smaller place.
2: Treehouse.
1: We stayed in a treehouse a couple of weeks ago, and that was pretty awesome. 1-2 throw over, making sure that Stanley stays close to first base. Takes a big lead.
0: I would think that the black unis might be a disadvantage to that.
1: On a day like today?
0: And it is hot, boy. It's hot. As soon as we got here, it was hot, wasn't it?
1: Last week, a swing and a miss for strike three for Hodge. Last week, you were complaining about it being too hot for you to wear black. So how did you respond? You came back wearing black.
0: That's what the franchise gave us. You were thinking with Tuttle.
1: I mean, I just don't wear my franchise paraphernalia.
0: How would I not? I'm Jerry Ramsey from the franchise.
1: That's right. You just want to make sure everybody knows.
0: I mean,
1: as me, I'm like, please don't talk to me. Jerry's like, everyone, come talk to me, please.
0: How are they going to know it's me if I don't wear the franchise stuff?
1: Center fielder Wade Webb, the junior, steps into the box to face Traylon Barnes. Webb had that fly ball hit over his head on the first hitter of the game. His first pitch is inside and low for ball one on off speed.
0: Sean, you know it's championship caliber game whenever you have grown men taunting.
1: Yeah, I heard that earlier, and it was weird.
0: It is what it is.
1: Especially since it seemed like it was coming from the people who go to the Catholic school. Wade takes that one right off the outside of his knee on the fastball. And I saw, we're close enough to see the grimace on his face as he sprints down to first, because that's the only way you're going to get that thing to stop hurting.
0: Yeah, I believe technically those are called boo-boos. He's going to have a big boo-boo on his knee. And it stinks because you can't put ice on it. You're on first.
1: You can't. You can do anything about it, man. All you can do is
0: literally rub some dirt on it.
1: The fact that he has to stop and stand on first base is the worst thing that can happen to him. So there's not a lot of things that people do in baseball games that I can say I've done, but I've taken a fastball to the knee. But granted, I was like, 13, and it was another 13-year-old throwing it. Probably didn't hurt nearly as bad. First pitch on the way is a strike to the cleanup hitter, the catcher, Rylan Kuklinski.
0: You know how I knew it was a strike? It was over the plate.
1: Surefire sign every time.
0: I mean, come on. This is awesome. Just watching this. Just load up and take a swing, kid.
1: Kuklinski now set. Barnes with runners on first and second. Looking back at second. Now delivers. Pitch is outside for ball one.
0: Oh, hey. It's the ball. He hadn't thrown outside.
1: Jerry, watching these two pitchers work, I get the vibe. We might be here a while today. Our game with Washington and Davis on Thursday was 2.5 hours, and it feels like this might be another one of those.
0: Didn't plan anything this afternoon. Might have some stuff going on this evening, but my afternoon's completely. But we will have to get out of here by 1:30, I believe.
1: 1:30. What happens at 1:30 on the franchise, Jerry?
0: I believe it's OU. You know what? I got to go to the schedule before I start talking.
1: Ball two to Kuklinski brings the count to 2-1 for Mount St. Mary. Runners on first and second.
0: OU softball is coming on today.
1: Oh, the regional or whatever?
0: Yes.
1: I saw they had a very big victory in their opening game of the regional yesterday.
0: Everybody did. Like all except for Florida State. All the big timers though. Texas A&M, Alabama, Florida.
1: Did they all play Binghamton's as well?
0: Yes. Something to that ilk.
1: Swing and a miss on the 2-1 pitch for Kuklinski. It brings the count to 2-2 with one out here in the bottom of the first.
0: Usually I have my little board next to me in the studio. We're not in the studio.
1: I know I don't keep up with softball even a little bit, but I do get Oklahoma and Oklahoma State softball notifications, so I typically know what's happening at least. 2-2 pitch on the way, swing and hit into the air. It's going to go foul behind us here and out of play. Count remains 2-2. You're struggling with that schedule, aren't you?
0: Yeah. Well, then I had to verify that I'm on
2: this, and I have to.

0: face that, all kind of stuff.
1: So, if Randy ever sent me the schedule, I would be able to help, but he does not. This ball on the 2-2 pitch is hit into right field, right at the right fielder who makes the catch. Stanley thought about tagging up, but was not in the mood to test the arm of Dalen Pratt. So that'll bring up the second baseman, Will Grayson, with two on and two out here in the bottom of the first.
0: They have played a ton of teams.
1: OU has?
0: Today, at 2 p.m., so at 1:30
1: is pregame, and it is softball then.
0: And they'll be playing old Big 12 rival Kansas.
1: Ooh.
0: No Danny Manning, no Paul Pierce.
1: You know what? I've seen games played before where Kansas should have had no universe beating Oklahoma in recent years, actually. So, you know, never count it out.
0: I'd count this one out.
1: You know what? I didn't think Jason Bean would lead Kansas to a victory over Oklahoma in football either, but you know what? It happened.
0: Sports happens. That's what I say.
1: I also believe that was Oklahoma's first loss of the season that year as well, and they followed that up with a loss to Oklahoma State team that they were also better than. This 1-0 pitch is put on a rope. Straight to the wall. One run's going to score. They're sending home Webb as well. There'll be no throw at home, and we are tied at two.
0: Talking about how you thought the methodical pitching of the pitching is going to keep us. What might keep us here for a little while, they keep on scoring runs left and right here. Two runs each in the first inning. And, we got us a competitive ball game, my friend.
1: And stepping up to the plate is the designated hitter, the junior, Sam Grayson.
0: By the way, two Angels just got their wings.
1: Two of them?
0: Yep. Flying together.
1: Think about how grateful they are that you created this rule. Without you, they would be wingless forever. But because of Jerry Ramsey and his close relationship to the inner workings of the Human Resources Department of Heaven, two Angels just got their wings.
0: Still a chance with runners in scoring position right now.
1: Outside for ball two.
0: Second base double. I'm getting Kansas City Royals vibes.
1: Yeah, absolutely.
0: Yep. From Mount
1: Especially with the Rocket font also being the same as the Royals font.
0: Yep.
1: So that is a definite vibe. You and I think, making a trip up to Kansas City for some baseball sometime this summer as this one comes in low. And it gets away from the catcher, Dakota Mallory. And Will Grayson will go to third base on the pass ball.
0: Do you think they'll try to steal home?
1: No, I don't think they will. I don't know if Tuttle will try that again for the rest of this game either. As Grayson now with the 3-0 count. Barnes delivers, swing on the 3-0, and a great play made at third to stab it and record the out. What an excellent job of defense there by Jet McCoy. One of the last people on the field you want to hit it to, but that is exactly where Grayson hit it. And McCoy made the great stab and throw for the third out of the inning. But Mount St. Mary's gets two runs on two hits. No errors and one left on. And after an inning, we're tied at two in the Class 4A state championship game on the franchise.
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4: You could probably get some cargo shorts.
1: You'll get a nice flag t-shirt for $5.
4: Yeah.
1: They still do those, and some $1 flip-flops. I don't know. I haven't worked at Old Navy since the 90s. They probably cost more now. First pitch on the way is a ball to Hudson Heathco. Actually, that was the second ball. Heathco was at bat at the end of the last inning whenever Barnes got caught stealing home.
4: Shout out to Chris Couch keeping us on the ones and twos. Also, shout out to James Wild, who's in the building doing some of our AM stuff.
1: Wow. There's more baseball. It's not just us.
4: Yes.
1: We're on the AM as well. Class 5A state championship,
4: you can hear,
1: I believe.
4: A lesser broadcast,
1: yeah.
4: But still good baseball.
1: A lesser, called by, you know. Oh,
4: oh.
1: Goodness gracious. Heathco just took one in the helmet. He's fine. Like, he literally just shook it on a 3-0 pitch, so you know that wasn't intentional or anything. But,
4: just a plunk.
1: Just a plunk. He's like, I'm good. That's why you wear the helmets.
4: So, James Wild was telling us, who produces our high school stuff periodically, he's an alumnus of Mount St. Mary.
1: Well, isn't the Prince of Tyler Media also a Mount St. Mary alumnus?
4: Absolutely, yes.
1: So,
4: by the way, Prince of Tyler Media has a
1: job at Tyler Media.
4: He has an office now.
1: Yeah, he was on an email I got sent a few weeks ago about my timesheet.
4: Yeah.
1: And
4: yeah.
1: I was like, well, Nick Tyler went to TCU and came right back home. He's got his own office, though, you said.
4: Yeah, yeah.
1: Ooh,
4: yeah.
1: Fancy.
4: Yeah, it is fancy. It is. There's a desk and stuff on his desk, too.
1: Dalen Pratt steps in. The sophomore looks at ball one.
4: I bet she has all of our salaries on his desk. I need to go look.
1: I mean, I'll just tell you mine. It's not impressive. Strike one.
4: Shout out to Mitch out there. He said, granted, I'm still drunk from last night.
1: All right, Mitch.
4: But I'm enjoying the hell out of this random championship broadcast. Not random. It's 4A.
1: It was scheduled. It was on the OSSAA schedule and ours. But we're happy that you're listening on this very windy Saturday morning as the U.S. flag out in left center field blows to the northwest.
4: Super appreciate it, Mitch. Hopefully you mixed it up. Maybe a couple of cervezas with a cocktail.
1: I have never been drunk the next morning. That's never happened to me. Ball two to Pratt.
4: She's not trying hard enough. Just continue to give it the good old try. I know what you're going to do right now.
1: I didn't start until my 40s.
4: I know.
1: So it changed up everything.
4: I'm just telling you. Just keep on chipping away.
1: You got to work for it. You got to work towards it.
4: One day it'll happen.
1: Listen, man, I didn't run a marathon my first day. I had to train for it.
4: One day it will happen for you.
1: And this could be the same thing. What happens is I typically get drunk, fall asleep, and wake up sober. That's exactly how it happens, no matter what time of the day.
4: Exactly where they run down on a high school game.
1: Well, Mitch brought it up as Pratt takes ball four.
4: Go ahead.
1: I wouldn't brought it up myself.
4: So we got a plunk and we have a walk. So
1: no outs.
4: Couple of unearns on the base pads.
1: No, they are absolutely earned.
4: But you hear what I'm saying.
1: They were completely earned by the pitcher.
4: No hits, no bunts, no nothing. A walk and a plunk.
1: It's going to bring the left fielder, the junior Luke Dahlgren, to the plate. With runners on first and second and no outs in a 2-2 game here in the top of the second.
4: Thank you, everybody, for listening to the franchise on a Saturday morning.
1: And I just have to keep telling myself it's 10 a.m. because I keep wanting to talk to you about the science of drunkenness. I know you have a lot more experience in that than I do, and that's something that I can actually use you as a resource
4: for.
1: I
4: do appreciate it. I've been trying for years.
1: But because of what they were doing, I will just keep it to myself as the pitch is high for ball one. As Hodge now, after walking Pratt and hitting Heathco, is in danger of putting another subtle base runner on if he doesn't figure out his control.
4: Well, you want to try to honestly bank a couple of outs here because you saw what the top of the lineup can do.
1: Especially, the bottom of the lineup of Tuttle is very good, too. They're the best team in Class 4A and have been all year long for a very good reason. But that top of the lineup is something else.
4: And we saw it on display earlier in this game.
1: You got Jet McCoy going to NOC. You got Hunter Watson going to Oklahoma. Or Jet McCoy's going to Hutchinson Community College, Jackson Johnson going to NOC. Traylon Barnes is just a junior. It's a very, very meaty top of the lineup, especially with Hunter Watson there, who hit that massive home run in the top of the first.
4: Showing bunt again.
1: Dahlgren showing bunt, lays it down to the pitcher, fielded cleanly, throw over to first, is out the glove of the first baseman. One run scores. And now Dahlgren will be safe at second on the error on the first baseman for the Rockets. Parker Hayes, who, by the way, will lead off the next inning.
4: Pico gets plunked, gets moved over, and just continues to move over. And then, yes, they do not complete the out at first, and he comes home. Just all just shot in your foot. Shoot yourself in the foot if you're Mount St. Mary.
1: That's why in few games is it as important to be perfect in everything you do as it is in baseball, because one mistake can be, like, one mistake in football isn't going to typically cost you an entire game, but in baseball, it most certainly will. A little, they get the out on the dribbler to the third base sign, but I was watching first base to make sure there wasn't another collision for one and that the out was recorded, and Mason Dickerson, the junior, will ground out. For the first out of the inning. That will bring a run home.
4: That was bang, bang. And then, two, this is the second contact from the first baseman and the runner. You got Skip coming out here having a little conversation. Like, I'm tired of my first baseman getting roughed up.
1: It brings up the question, how much of the base does the first baseman get and how much of the base does the runner get? Because a lot of times, a lot of first basemen will just put their foot against the edge of the base. This kid puts his foot on the base very clearly. So it does give less room for the runner, so the runner has less room to step down, and it also leads to more situations like that. It's just a matter of how much space does he actually get there at first base.
4: Yeah, and that's, it just seems like so easy because it's so, it just seems like, we don't even pay attention to the transactions on that. But, yeah, I mean, if you got a guy who's just swinging left and right, you might get hit. You want me to help you out with this?
1: If you can turn me down a little bit in my headphones, that would be appreciative.
4: How about that, Jay-Z?
1: Thank you. You're right.
4: There you go.
1: Oh.
4: Yes, how about
1: there
4: that?
1: There we are. That's
4: all
1: good. Right.
4: Okay.
1: I mean, I love the sound of your voice, but it was a little louder than most people can handle as Tuttle is retaking the lead here. 4-2 in the top of the second. Jet McCoy is looking at a 1-1 count.
4: Well, back to what I was saying, though. Like, it just seems so easy. You throw over to first. But, yeah, all that together, I mean, these guys are competing.
1: Ball two to McCoy, who doubled his first at-bat.
4: To every bit of dirt, even though they're on first.
1: Absolutely. And it's just, I mean, I think, obviously, since the umpires have not really made any changes so far in this baseball game, I think they feel that the first baseman is in the right, but if you're Tuttle, you're just going to have to deal with the fact that you're going to collide. There's McCoy hits this one high into the air. And it's going to be caught in shallow right field by the second baseman, Will Grayson, for the second out of the inning.
4: It's always fun to watch those communications whenever you get three guys coming in, right fielder, first baseman, second baseman, and finally someone's like, I got it. Move. So I know you go over that in practice, but still, when it's live action.
1: Yeah, absolutely. It's you never know exactly what's going to happen and who's going to take charge there. I think it probably in that scenario, it probably made sense for the right fielder to make the play because he's coming in and not coming at it from the side if he could get there in time. But it was the second baseman on this particular play, and that's going to bring Jackson Johnson back to the plate. He had a sacrifice bunt in the first inning.
4: And smacked the first baseman in his head.
1: So yes, he did.
4: So let's see if he gets rounded first again.
1: He looked at strike one, now looks at ball one to even the count with two outs. Total, top of the first.
4: Total up 4-2 right now. Top of the, sorry. What am I trying to say here? Yeah, top of the second. the Zulus got me.
1: I got to say, Jerry, Tuttle has traveled better than Mount St. Mary's here to Shawnee. As both communities have shown out, but, well, Mount St. Mary's in the heart of Oklahoma City, you can't really call it a community.
4: I guess Mount St. Mary's a little louder.
1: But also, you have less to choose from, you know what I mean? If you you can't live in Mount St. Mary's, so you can live in Tuttle and just want to cheer for the local sports team.
4: By the way, I accidentally turned the wrong way on Southwest 25th a couple of weeks back and kind of drove through
1: and ended up at Mount St. Mary.
4: Yeah, at campus. It's a wonderful campus.
1: You really don't expect it whenever you come across it, to be perfectly honest. This ball is hit right at the second baseman. And Will Grayson goes up to make the grab to retire Jackson Johnson for the third out of the inning. Two runs, no hits, one error, and one left on. After one and a half, Tuttle leads Mount St. Mary 4-2 in the Class 4A state championship game on the franchise.
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0: on the franchise. I'm Sean Thurman, Jerry Ramsey, Chris Couch back in studio, Mount St. Mary's. Going to lead off with the first baseman, Parker Hayes, followed up by the left fielder, Tyler Stubblefield, and the third baseman, Angel Rascon, the 7, 8, 9 hole hitters for the Rockets here in the bottom of the second.
1: You know, there's ballparks across America that don't play Toby Keith in earnest. So you think about all the guys that were singing that song during the break.
0: They were not alive when that song was released because they were children.
1: Only here in Oklahoma do they sing it with such bravado,
0: with
1: and
0: such vigor,
1: earnest,
0: with such hatefulness earnest for others. Yeah, that's what the song is about. Let's not kid ourselves.
1: Nah, it's
0: that is what the song is. It is about that. Let's not pretend it's
1: the
0: not. It was perfect for its time. I'm not criticizing that, but it is about not being kind to others.
1: It was about
0: rightfully
1: boots.
0: So.
1: It was about boots and asses.
0: Exactly. Yeah.
1: Okay.
0: And it wasn't. Is it,
1: okay.
0: What about putting a boot in your friend's at?
1: No. Okay.
0: Three balls to Hayes here to start the at bat as we got caught up in the Toby Keith of it all.
1: And who wouldn't?
0: It's Oklahoma. How do we help ourselves?
1: And that was my point.
0: And Hayes looks at strike one. Fastball across the plate.
1: Hayes going to what? A good.
0: Ooh, Barnes working quick on this one. Comes right back. And Hayes hits that one off the dirt. Right back to Barnes, who underhands it to Watson for out one.
1: Hayes is with a 6'6", 6'5".
0: He's a tall boy. That's why he's at first base.
1: That and he's taken a couple of shots to the head, too. But that's why that strike zone was so, you know, so tall there. That's being tall. I love it in baseball. It really does work against you.
0: In some places it does. It does not at first base. That's for certain.
1: Sure. You're a big target.
0: It doesn't. Well, it can at pitcher, I guess. In certain situations.
1: If you're a tall pitcher, you can probably barrel down.
0: Well, if you're a tall pitcher, it makes you, there's more of you to get hit with a line drive back at the pitch. That's the only thing where being tall is not advantageous. And as Bartolo Colon found out on multiple occasions, being wide is not great for a pitcher either. And three pitch strikeout.
1: Whoa.
0: For Tyler Stubblefield.
1: He must have heard you complain about being here.
0: Yeah, he is working quick here. Barnes had a conversation in between innings and figured things out.
1: Well, a big mentor of his in middle school was a pitching machine.
0: He saw it work, and ball first pitch, ground ball to short, throw over, and the third out of the inning as Rascon grounds out to short.
1: Our conversation about Toby Keith was quicker than this inning.
0: It was longer than this inning.
1: Yeah.
0: 1-2-3 inning, no runs, no hits, no errors, none left on. After two innings, Tuttle leads Mount St. Mary 4-2. You're listening to the 4A State Championship game on the franchise.
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0: 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Top of the third inning here at Shawnee in the Class 4A State Championship game, and Tuttle has the heart of the order coming up to the plate. Leading off is the first baseman, Hunter Watson, who hit a very long home run back in the bottom of the first inning, top of the first inning.
1: Good news, the NBA did find its MVP championship trophy. And they will announce it before the beginning of the Pistons-Cavs game tomorrow.
0: I'm sorry, they lost the trophy? Watson just smashes this one to left, and it is off the wall. He's going to round first and head to second, and he's in with a leadoff double.
1: Just a mash, like you said. And straight line, didn't have enough on it to get to the jet stream, but still hard enough to get to the wall.
0: Look at that flag. If it had gotten that jet stream, Jerry, oh, you can only imagine.
1: That is Sean Thurman, the prince of the jet stream. But, he just knocked the mess out of it.
0: Watson, if you're an Oklahoma Sooner fan, we'll be a Sooner next season. Also, probably the best pitcher in the state of Oklahoma in the high school ranks.
1: No, it just took him forever to announce the MVP.
0: Okay. So
1: we're just like, maybe they misplaced it or something.
0: Traylon Barnes looks at strike one. I thought, never can tell these days. Thought it was a true story. I don't really, I don't hear the niche weird stories as much anymore without social media, you know?
1: Yeah.
0: I do get my Yahoo and Bleacher Report alerts, but if it's not on there.
1: I don't, just imagine Adam Silver, like, looking in his closets, like, I left it right here.
0: And we have the second balk of the game on Hodge for the Rockets as Watson will move to third. This is what happened last time, and they sent the runner. You think that'll happen with Watson here?
1: I don't think so. Skipper is coming out, and we're having a conversation. I think he's wanting a definition of what exactly
0: necessitates a balk.
1: Is that what is he looking for in the balk? But if people don't know, I know we probably have really big baseball fans, though, but a balk is just a... uncommon move, I guess. Is that the
0: well? Thing? How do I describe?
1: I know, right?
0: It's when you make, it's when you set for delivery, but then make a move that doesn't bring the ball to the plate. Is how I best understand it.
1: Yeah,
0: and it's honestly not something I see a lot, but I've seen three times in 2 days. Strike two.
1: Can we be honest? I don't think it should be something that's up for interpretation. But yet, that's what it's turned into.
0: Well, it kind of always has been up for interpretation. It really just depends on if you believe the pitcher has set on the mound as this ball is hit in between second and short into center field for a base hit and an RBI for Traylon Barnes, helping his own cause as he drives home Watson from third to increase the lead to 5-3, 5-2.
1: Yeah. No need to send the runner trying to steal home like they did earlier in the game. Just go ahead and let your batter take care of that. Just an easy, fluid swing, get into a shallow center field.
0: That'll bring the senior Anderson Forrest to the plate.
1: Runner on first. No outs. Tuttle has been... Tuttle's dealt with some runners on base with no outs a few times now.
0: Tyson Kennedy's come in to pinch run.
1: And that really does also kind of hurt your chances there as you go along.
0: Forrest lays down the bunt. It gets right back to the pitcher. Quick throw over to first in time for the out. And it's going to advance the runner, Tyson Kennedy, to second. Forrest with the sacrifice bunt and the first out of the inning.
1: You got to appreciate Tuttle, right? Not only can they go long, not only can they hit the wall, but not scared to sacrifice and move their guys over.
0: Listen, man, getting somebody on, if you have confidence in your team to even put the ball in play, then getting somebody in second base is advantageous because anything can bring them home. And we'll see what happens here with Hudson Heathcoe. See, swings and fouls off the first pitch. He was hit in the head his first at bat, but showed no signs. Like Goldberg, like headbutting a locker till it's dented and then just like shaking. He didn't even shake it off. He just got hit in the head and ran to first.
1: Well, he was never really good at selling, was he?
0: He
1: was not going to sell that locker. The locker's not going to get any offense on me.
0: You know what he did sell? That metal plate that Bret Hart had underneath his hockey jersey. He sold that. 0-1 pitch on the way, off speed, outside for ball one.
1: Yeah, this matchup, you probably don't want to go inside since you plunked him last time you faced him, so you probably want to go away from him a little bit. So let's see what Heathcote does here, knowing that, you know, has that in his back pocket, along with a big red shoe.
0: Big Red Chew. Big League Chew.
1: Wait, which one is it?
0: Big Red is the actual tobacco.
1: Oh, okay. Yeah, you can't do that.
0: Big League Chew is the bubble gum.
1: Yeah, okay. You can't do that until you're 21.
0: Is it 21 now?
1: It's 21.
0: Oh, wow.
1: Federal
0: good.
1: Law.
0: Good.
1: Yeah.
0: That's what the law should be.
1: Yeah. Look at you, Mr. Law Dog.
0: I know. I am. I'll bring it. I'll bring you my thoughts.
1: Oh, well. After a couple of balks.
0: Stepping back, but he never stepped on the mound, so he's fine.
1: Sure, but the turnaround to play peekaboo with the second
0: baseman. Still enough to make you nervous, isn't it?
1: It did. I just looked over to see. Oh, no.
0: All right, see, now he's on the mound. 2-1. It is hit in the air to center field. Center field's backstepping a little bit, makes the catch. Runner tags, heading to third. Throw is over the head of the third baseman. And luckily for him, the pitcher was backing him up and caught it. But it's going to be a sacrifice fly for Hudson Heathco that's going to put Jackson Kennedy at third base for the right fielder, Jalen Pratt.
1: Kennedy with a chance to give an angel its wings. Two outs.
0: They are manufacturing here.
1: They are. And this is exactly like this is how you teach it. This is how you teach small ball.
0: But also, that's why you do that sacrifice bunt there. You get him in the second.
1: Yep.
0: Sacrifice no outs.
1: Fly, gets him
0: you
1: over
0: sacrifice
1: the third.
0: Fly, gets him over the third. Now you have two opportunities to drive in a run. Now you have an opportunity to drive in a run for third. And Pratt swings and fouls off the first pitch for strike one. Pratt walked in the second inning and ended up scoring a run as Tuttle has scored in all three innings so far here today.
1: If you do the they fake the run.
0: Yeah, I know.
1: To home. I guess. Yeah. Right now,
0: now they're just playing with us. Now they're trolling us.
1: Now the mental game is like right there.
0: Playing mind games, Jerry. Like gold dust.
1: I guess two balks. Do you want to get in the pitcher's head?
0: 1-1 pitch is low for ball two to Pratt.
1: If you're the pitcher, just you got to get rid of the outside noise, right?
0: Just absolutely.
1: Load up.
0: You got to find center the mechanism or whatever it is Kevin Costner says, and for the love of the game.
1: Which, by the way, underrated baseball.
0: A lot of people hate that movie.
1: I don't understand.
0: They hate that movie. They don't look at it as a baseball movie, and I understand why. It's not a baseball movie. It's a romantic film built around baseball.
1: Well, it's a

0: Major League Baseball has improved exponentially by forcing their pitchers to play the same way. I remember how mad people got about the pitch count. You're traditionalists. I don't think baseball should ever change.
1: Sure.
0: As this ball is slapped into right field for a base hit for Jefferson Hodge with one out here in the bottom of the third. But I don't think you can argue, anyone can argue, that the pitch count or the pitch clock has not made baseball a much better sport.
2: Well, I mean, and just the improvements here and there with what baseball has done, I think it really is as good as the game as it's been in the last 15 years.
0: Yeah, it's great right now.
2: Unfortunately.
0: It did get very difficult to watch for a period of time.
2: Unfortunately, they had to learn how to market it just a little better. They're getting there. Now every other, like NFL and NBA, are screwing it up with all the streaming services. So now they're in bed with Major League Baseball.
0: Oh, well, all those, let's be honest, Jerry. Getting in bed with the streaming service is what you need to do now, because that's not changing.
2: Like, sure, but
0: broadcast television is only going to get smaller and smaller.
2: Major League Baseball, block out a game? We've been doing that for years. We know how to do that.
0: Hey, man, the NFL used to black out a game if the game didn't sell out in your home market. So, ground ball is short. Toss to second. Over to first. Turn the double play. 6-4-3. Double play turn on Wade Webb and the Rockets. And that will bring an end to the bottom of the third. No runs, one hit, no errors, none left on. The Mount St. Mary's Rockets trail the Tuttle Tigers 7-2 as we head to the top of the fourth. 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
2: 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I am Jerry Ramsey. Sean Thurman will join us here again in a second. Beautiful day here out in Shawnee. 4A action going on. Tuttle and Mount St. Mary's. Tuttle at the plate. And Tuttle has been just scoring left and right, two in the first, two in the second, and three in the third. Now up to bat. I'm looking here doing the play-by-play and color at the same time. I don't see the numbers like Sean gets to see the numbers, so I got to see the guy turn his back here. Strike one, a curveball to the plate. Tuttle looking to score again in the inning for the fourth straight inning. He shows bunt. It goes foul. So you got 1-1. I'm sorry, 2-0-2 is the call right now. Tuttle Tigers, obviously, one of the best athletic departments in Oklahoma. Obviously, great in football. They do really well in basketball. And you can't mention the Tuttle Tigers without mentioning wrestling. So, there we go. Oh, hold on. There we go.
0: Yeah, they're pretty good at sports. And I only imagine they're going to get better. I made the prediction a couple of years ago that they were going to be 5A within probably the next 5 to 7 years.
2: 1-2 count.
0: 6A within the next 10 to 15.
2: I'll get you caught up on your scorecard real quick. Because I didn't know how to mark that sucker.
0: We me and Stewart taught you how to keep score at that Braves Brewers game we went to, as this one is popped up and caught by the first baseman. So Dickerson is retired.
2: I did it once.

0: time, and I did a sit next to you guys, and it was like a toddler.
1: It was pretty funny.
0: Is this where this goes? Is this what this does? Out one for the Tunnel Tigers, as it was a pretty soft fly out to first.
1: Just a pop-up that the first baseman Hayes had no issue with, as the first pitch on the way to Jet McCoy is outside for ball one. McCoy up to bat for the third time today. He doubled back in the first and then popped up to the second baseman in the second. 1-0 pitch is across the outside of the plate. So looked a little outside, but like we said, I mean, he's being consistent with that. So
0: yeah,
1: that's all you can ask for.
0: And this is your third time up to bat? So you should know where it's at.
1: Going, yeah. This one outside as well.
0: By the end of the day, all the champions will be crowned, correct? Up in Owosso.
1: That is correct. Well, at 1 OK Field in Tulsa is where 5A and 6A is. Curveball low, 4-3.
0: Is Dave Myrick, who's calling those games, is he in the press box?
1: I don't know. Probably. I would imagine.
0: What a life. He has to drive to Green Country. But
1: yeah, he does. And I would rather sit outside and have to drink lots of water than have to drive to Tulsa, as McCoy takes ball four for his first walk of the game.
0: But to my point on that, we've cranked up our baseball coverage this year on the franchise. And I can just anticipate this just getting better, bigger and better each season as it goes along.
1: And us learning more and more about how baseball works intricately?
0: Well, no, I think that the investment that our sponsors have put in this, the investment that Randy Heights and Buddy Wiley have put into this, strike one.
1: To Jackson Johnson, the center fielder who had a sacrifice bunt in the first and lined out the second back in the second.
0: I think what Randy Heights has always known about high school sports, and he's been doing this for a lot of years.
1: People are passionate about it?
0: Incredibly passionate about it. And really, have we ever gone as far as we've called dud games?
1: Oh, yeah.
0: But have we ever called, where parents or, fans haven't been in attendance and just pumped?
1: And the smaller the school, the bigger the crowd. You know what I mean? That's the crazy thing. The 0-2 pitch to Johnson is high for ball one.
0: Started off doing Small School Spotlight about 12 years ago.
1: Because I needed you to learn the geography of Oklahoma.
0: Yes, and the cow story from Minko.
1: Runner going, ball's in the dirt. They're not going to get a throw down.
0: But
1: so it will be a stolen base for Jet McCoy.
0: And I've always been, obviously, football is king in Oklahoma. You do the football broadcast. People love those stuff. And then basketball is a passion of mine. I love calling high school basketball. This year's really opened my eyes about how fun calling baseball
1: is. Yeah, and especially when you're calling it with a friend, because this gives us, you're married. You got kids. I'm married. No kids. But we don't get to hang out. Oh, the ball is hit to the second baseman who underthrows the throw, and it gets past the first baseman. And what should have been an easy out is an error and a run scored for Tuttle.
0: I mean, there's a couple right there. Like I said, you just kind of handed it to them. You can't do that. They're already good enough offensively. You got to be more sound defensively. And now that's the second time that it's been a very, very costly error for Mount St. Mary's.
1: Yeah, Jet McCoy scored all the way from second on that error. As the first pitch to Hunter Watson is outside for ball one. Watson got two RBIs on the day. He had a two-run home run back in the first inning. He doubled back in the third and scored.
0: And that's the crazy thing about baseball.
1: And he hits this one high in the air to center field, but it's going to hang up a little bit and be playable. The catch is made. Runner tags, and we'll move on to third. And it'll be a sacrifice fly for Hunter Watson in the second out of the inning for the Tigers.
0: But kind of to my point, what I was saying is that if you just put the ball in play, let them make a mistake. Let the defense make a mistake. And that's worked out twice now for Tuttle. And even that, it was a long fly ball to center field, but still productive, getting the runner over to third. And we have two outs. An RBI chance here with the runner at third.
1: And what I was saying a second ago, this gives us an opportunity to catch up. We don't get to hang out as much anymore. So for you and I, it's an opportunity to do some things we got to do a lot more in our younger days. Pitch is high for ball two.
0: Shows up on the broadcast, too. Like, you know, whenever we're talking, people say what they want about sports, but you want to be entertained, too. And I think that...
1: And I know our form of entertainment is has a niche audience, but we appreciate every one of them. And this one, Barnes, his third hit of the game as he drives this one to left field. That's going to bring home Johnson from third and adds to the total lead. They now lead 9-2 as they've scored two here in the fourth.
0: I mean, right now, Tuttle is command of this game. They have scored every inning. They've scored multiple times every inning. And, yeah, right now if you're Mount St. Mary's, I mean, you've been blitzed. So you're here. Go ahead and finish it off. See if you can get back in this thing. And it starts with getting this third out.
1: Yeah, all you got to do, you put the, and they're going to try to run the catcher. The catcher looked to throw down to first to keep him close, but did not notice that the runner was all the way to second by the time he went to do that.
0: Well, the catcher's intention was to catch him off first.
1: Yeah, catch him leaning.
0: And he was off first. Matter of fact, headed to second.
1: He was off first. Yep. Very far. That's going to bring Andy Forrest to the plate. He was 0-for-1, struck out in the first, had a sacrifice bunt in the third.
0: And think about that. You know, you're taking second, there's no pressure. Zero pressure at all. Like, you'll be aggressive now. And that's the true competitors. Like, yes, in a close game, they'll fight you. But in games like this, they will finish it. And that's what competitors do.
2: Let's go!
1: Ball three to Forrest.
2: Great hit!
0: Once again, this is you got to get that third out. You got to get that third out.
1: On deck is Hudson Heathcoe, who is 0-for-0 today because he was hit by a pitch and hit a sacrifice fly.
0: You had a couple of runs, right?
1: Strike one to Forrest. He does have one run. He scored after being hit by the pitch. Forrest now looking at a 3-1 count. Runner at second is the pinch runner, Kennedy.
0: He said, just put it in play. Let the defense make the mistake for you.
1: They look back to second. Kennedy's back in a hurry. So Stanley can reset on the mound. Tuttle, no matter who's been on the mound today, whether it was Jefferson Hodge or now Miles Stanley, these Tuttle bats have had no trouble finding the ball. This one popped up in the air. High fly and this caught by the shortstop for the final out of the inning. But Tuttle adds two more runs on one hit, one error, and one left on. After 4.5, Tuttle leads Mount St. Mary's 9-2. 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
1: 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Mount St. Mary's up to bat here in the bottom of the fourth. Leading off for the Rockets is the cleanup hitter, Rylan Kuklinski. Flied out to left field. Right field, his first at-bat. Traylon Barnes still on the mound for the Tigers. Had a rough first inning, but ever since then has been pretty much locked in. Back-to-back 1-2-3 innings after turning that double play at the end of the third. And he's got a 2-1 count now to Kuklinski.
6: Yeah.
1: Tuttle looking for another state championship. As I assure you, they have a number of them. Five total in school history, 98, 2006, 2009, 2014, and 2023, as that pitch is across the plate for strike two. Lost last year in the state championship game by one to Blanchard. Lost in 2022 to Blanchard. Pitch is fouled off in the state championship game. Lost the 2015 state championship game to Blanchard. You know, lost the 2008 championship game to Bishop McGinnis, 2007 to Berryhill. Been there a lot, won it a lot, and look to be well on their way to bringing home the sixth state championship in baseball in school history, unless the Rockets can get these bats moving. Ball's outside for ball three, so the count is now full to Kuklinski. Mount St. Mary's, meanwhile, only their fourth appearance in the state tournament in school history. They won it back in 1988, the very first time they ever made it. As Kuklinski puts this one on the ground to short, fielded, and throw over to Watson for the first out of the inning on the 6-3 putout for the catcher, Ryland Kuklinski. One down for Mount St. Mary here in the bottom of the second inning. Talking about their state championship pedigree, they went back to the tournament the next year in 89, losing in the semis. Did not return until 2024 when they lost in the semifinals to Washington. So made it to the championship game here in 2026, but trail Tuttle 9-2. Will Grayson at bat currently. Looks at ball one. He doubled and drove in the only two runs of the game for the Rockets back in the first inning. As he takes ball two. Grayson. To be followed up by Sam Grayson, who's on deck. As Barnes delivers, and it is a strike for strike one. Looked to be maybe both inside and high, but to the official who had, or the umpire has a much better look at it than myself, thought otherwise. 2-1 pitch. Looked just like the one before it, and just like it, Grayson takes it for strike two. Back-to-back breaking balls for strikes for Will Grayson. Finds him in the 2-2 count with one out here in the bottom of the fourth. Swing and fouls this one off out of play to the right. To stay alive with one out in the bottom of the fourth inning.
0: What'd I miss?
1: A 6-3 ground out and me breaking down the state championship histories of both schools.
0: Good for you. You did way better than me. I said ground ball out.
1: One is more substantial than the others. Grayson hits this one into the air, into right field. Coming in to make the play is the right fielder, Dallin Pratt, for the second out of the inning. Jerry, with Mount St. Mary's with every single out and the lead being at seven, you have to feel like that squeeze getting tighter and tighter and the desperation getting deeper and deeper.
0: Here's where I'm going to disagree with you. Did you expect Mount St. Mary to be here?
1: I mean, they were the third-ranked team in the state, so it's not unquestioned.
0: But, and then you talked about their lack of legendary status when it comes these sort of things.
1: Sure.
0: So this is still fun. What a crazy thing to say here. And hear me out. You're playing for the state title. I ain't getting handed to you right now. But this is fun. This is a lot of fun. And if I'm the skipper, I'm just reminding these guys, hey, baseball ain't changed. The bats ain't changed. Everybody's watching you. Go out there and have some fun. It's over. Like, we saw it. They can hit really well. We keep on committing errors. They're scoring. You know what? We did it. We had a good run at it. Now let's go ahead. Why don't we do something?
1: And Sam Grayson goes down looking at strike three for the third out of the inning. The third straight 1-2-3 inning for Traylon Barnes. And we head to the top of the fifth with Tuttle leading Mount St. Mary's 9-2 in the Class 4A state championship game here on the franchise.
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0: 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Jerry, that pickle come up and bite you?
1: No, I didn't realize how crunchy it was.
2: Lean into that. Bring him back.
0: So Hudson Heathcote got hit by a pitch to start the inning, but the umpire is not going to let him have the hit by pitch, because instead of trying to avoid getting hit by a pitch, he leaned into it and thus is going to have to come back to the plate.
1: We are in the he leaned into it portion of the game,
0: which is we saw somebody get hit by a pitch last week in the state championship game, where I was surprised that it was given to him because it looked like he did the exact same thing. He leaned into the hit by pitch, which, I mean, that's just smart if you're a batter, like, well, especially if it's a breaking ball. Like,
1: he's already been hit
0: in the head.
1: So he said, you know what? I know how to do this. I got this. You encourage a kid to learn from a skill set, and they just didn't let him learn. So
0: he gets a ball on the call instead. Now takes ball two. Eco got hit by a pitch, scored back in the second, hit a sacrifice fly in the third. 2-0 pitch is across the outside of the plate for strike one.
1: So you're asking me about my pickle.
0: That almost took you down?
1: No, it didn't almost take me. It was crunching on air. I heard it crunch on air, and I was like, okay, nobody wants to hear me eat a pickle. Maybe, I don't know.
0: It's some weird ASMR, but it could happen, I suppose.
1: Sure, and I would want to get paid.
0: Wouldn't be giving that out for free.
1: No, absolutely not. So, but the key to my, you always wonder, Jerry, you're in such great shape.
0: Yeah, I say that every time I see you. 3-1, Heathcote hits this one to right field, high in the air, where the play is made by the right fielder, Tyler Stubblefield, for the first out of the inning.
1: My love of pickled foods is a part of it.
0: All pickled foods?
1: A lot of.
0: I'm kind of the same way.
1: I mean,
0: pickled green beans, okra, cabbage.
1: Right, olives.
0: Cabbage is disgusting, but you pickle it, it becomes delicious.
1: Kimchi.
0: Yeah, delicious.
1: Yes, absolutely.
0: Pickling anything makes every vegetable better.
1: I have not tried a pickled... A strike?
0: A pickled what?
1: A pickled egg.
0: Oh, I have not tried that either, but it was a topic of conversation on a TV show I was watching the other day.
1: They used to have them in bars. You'd go to bars, and all you had were pretzels and pickled eggs.
0: I don't know why. Why? I mean, protein?
1: I don't know.
0: You pickle it because so it lasts. I get that, but I don't know why you would need it.
1: If you go to an establishment that has
0: you
1: want to,
0: I mean, you, I guess if somebody's drunk, it probably would fill their stomach up pretty quickly. Strike two to Dallin Pratt now.
1: Why are they red? But it is what it is.
0: That's the vinegar process, the vinegarization of the pickling.
1: So it turns red?
0: Yeah.
1: Okay. I did not.
0: I have no idea if that's scientifically factual, but I feel comfortable in saying it is. We now have a 2-2 count to Pratt.
1: Anyway, to my point of that is that obviously, you know, football's over, basketball's over, baseball will be over. We will be doing pickling shows on Saturday on the franchise, Sean and I.
0: And don't worry, we'll be calling the pickleball matchups all summer long, as Pratt puts this one to the wall for the second time today. And he's going to hold up with second with a stand-up double after tripling back in the third. He walked and scored in the second. So Pratt having a very nice ball game from the seven hole.
1: Well, whenever you score two in the first, two in the second, three in the third, and two in the fourth,
0: you got to get some in the fifth, too. It's only natural.
1: A lot of these guys are having a pretty good game.
0: Fair.
1: You probably go down the list. And it's like, oh, yeah, this guy's having a pretty good game.
0: Well, that's the thing, though. Like, a lot of times you see this many runs, you just assume a lot of them came from that one big inning. You know what I mean?
1: Sure.
0: Not this game. There's not been a big inning. It's just been a consistent scoring, like, onslaught.
1: You talk about nickel and diming. I believe Tuttle has been quarter and half dollaring.
0: Yes. Those Kennedy dollars that you can get every now and then.
1: I got three.
0: They're putting those all over the field tonight.
1: I have three of them in my drawer.
0: In your safe deposit box at the bank?
1: Yes. They're going to be worth 50 cents one day.
0: Ball one to the batter, Luke Dahlgren. who is 1-for-2 on the day, reach on an error back in the second.
1: I like when
0: popped
1: it's
0: out to short.
1: I like when it's hot enough that whenever you spill water, it'll evaporate by the end of the inning. So we have that going for us right now.
0: I like that I'm coordinated enough that I don't spill water. So that's really what keeps me going. As Dahlgren looks at strike two.
1: If you said out of the two of us, who's going to spill water on themselves? I mean, I have plus odds. There's plus, 125.
0: Yeah, but you can grow facial hair and I can't, so you win.
1: Yeah.
0: You win the life battle. Trying to pick off Pratt at second. And if the throw had been to the left side of the plate instead of the right side of the plate, they might have had a chance.
1: And that's the first time that they've really thrown back to second. They've threatened many times this game, but actually thrown back this time. And like you said, almost successful for St. Mary.
0: 1-2 pitch in the dirt. Ball two to Dahlgren. Jerry, I'm reaching the point now where it's almost time to reapply sunscreen. That's where we've reached in the day today.
1: Did you originally do it, like whenever you asked me pregame? You're like, do I look like I have sunscreen?
0: I put sunscreen on while you were away.
1: I cannot tell with you.
0: And it's 50 SPF, so it comes on pretty thick. Ball three in the dirt. Nice job blocking that.
1: Why don't you just wear one of those suits that are silver and like lines? Like the boy in the bubble.
0: Well, I mean, being out in direct sunlight for multiple hours is not something that only affects me here. Like, this is something everyone should be concerned with. Skin cancer is a universal issue.
1: What did you just do?
0: Dahlgren's going to draw the walk here with one out. That'll put runners on first and second.
1: A fight we've been fighting since the 70s. No longer is it cruel to be on the love boat and be a dark brown like George Hamilton. That's what time is it that I busted out the love boat reference? It's 11:30 in the morning. I'm talking about the love boat.
0: Look, I don't know if it was ever cool to look like George Hamilton.
1: It was.
0: But I know that I'm never going to look that way. My body is physically incapable of looking that way. All it's capable of doing is turning bright red, peeling off, and starting over at white. So,
1: by the way, I highly recommend Love at First Bite, where he plays vampire.
0: Yes, he does.
1: Dracula plays a Dracula. But he goes back to 1979 New York.
0: We got another ball.
1: There's three of them.
0: Runners advance to second and third.
1: I don't think I've ever seen a three-ball game.
0: I have definitely never seen a three-ball game.
1: I think I saw him in concert.
0: That's right,
1: one
0: folks.
1: Time.
0: If you're listening, you just heard history. That history being the first three-ball game of our lives.
1: Played, I think, the Civic Center back in the 1978. Joy to the world.
0: Saw him at the State Fair just a couple of years ago.
1: Mama told me not to come. Really good. Really good band.
0: I don't know any I don't know any of the members of Three Dog Night. So
1: Chuck Negron. You don't know about Chuck Negron?
0: No, so I can't really dive any further into the into the joke. Ball in the dirt. Outside for ball one.
1: And ball
0: to
1: one
0: Mesa Dickerson
1: is the loneliest number.
0: Yes, ball so. One is the loneliest number. But I learned that from Amy Mann.
1: Good call. Magnolia soundtrack.
0: Exactly.
1: Very, very, very underrated.
0: Terrific album.
1: It really is.
0: Terrific movie if you got 3 plus hours.
1: No, it's terrific.
0: Bro, Paul Thomas Anderson has never made a bad film.
1: He directed my favorite film of all time.
0: Yeah, right before Magnolia.
1: Yes, he did.
0: So it's like, I don't know what you're talking about. I don't know if you went into Magnolia expecting Boogie Nights, but he also never makes the same movie twice.
1: Big cut right there.
0: 1-2 shows bunt. Bunt is laid down, and it goes foul. So that'll be strike three.
1: There you go. And he is out.
0: And he is out for the second out of the inning.
1: That was a gutsy call.
0: You don't see that often at all.
1: So Tuttle has done a couple of things. By the way, they're up 9-2. Here at the bottom of the fourth, they've done a couple of things with the trying to steal home now and the two-strike bunt. I mean, it's all he's putting it all on the table.
0: You know, I mean, instead of bunting in that scenario, why not just just choke up to basically the top of the handle and just slap it? Like, slap, you know, that way if it goes foul, you're still at bat.
1: Slap it, bop it, doesn't matter.
0: They're yes.
1: They're up
0: Skip
1: nine.
0: It.
1: They're
0: up seven runs.
1: Yeah, they're up 9-2, bro. I have no.
0: They can bop it, they can skip it all they want.
1: I have no critiques here.
0: Breaking ball in the dirt.
1: It's kind of my
0: ball
1: job.
0: Two.
1: It's actually in my description to be critique-ish. And I'm like, nah. But with two strikes, cool.
0: Jet McCoy at the plate, 1-for-2 on the day, two runs scored, doubled back in the first. Walked in the fourth.
3: Two outs here.
0: He looks at strike one.
1: I've been saying it all game long, and Tettle has been producing all game long with two outs. So
0: they absolutely have, as they've been producing every inning this entire game. Have not scored this inning yet, the first one, but they got a runner on third with two outs. And that pitch is inside to McCoy for ball three.
1: All right.
0: Jet McCoy, also a terrific football player. We had the opportunity to call a couple of his games over the years. Quite fast on the football field. And he's going to draw his second walk in a row.
1: Well, you can't be slow and your name be Jet.
0: That is...
1: There's no offensive line
0: kind of true.
1: Jet.
0: That is true. Why is that?
1: There's a jumbo. I've heard a couple of jumbo offensive linemen. I've never heard Jet.
0: Because you don't know when you name your kid Jet what you're going to get.
1: At left guard, Jet. That doesn't work out.
0: But it seems to work out that everyone who does that, maybe that's the key to like kids that don't get too big. You name them Jet as Johnson fouls off the first pitch. Johnson, 0-4-2 on the day. Had a sacrifice bunt back in the first, lined out to second in the second, and reached on an error and scored in the fourth inning. Curveball is high for ball one.
1: And I've said this a ton of times about Mount St. Mary. You just can't get that third out. And it just, after they give up a couple of runs, then they'll get it. And, you know, don't give them anything either. Make them earn this thing.
0: Strike two. Just Johnson. It's caught looking there.
1: One strike away from getting out of this sucker with no blemishes. And that's exactly what you're trying to do.
0: No blemishes. Also, if you're Mount St. Mary's, this one driven into left center field. Left fielder cuts it off. One run will score. Two runs will score. And it's a two-run single for Jackson Johnson. And, Jerry, now we're getting into run rule territory. 10 after 5, I know that, but it's 11-2 right now.
1: I do enjoy. So the second runner that scored, he didn't have to slide. He was in there. You follow me?
0: I do.
1: And so the guy that came across first puts his hands up, like two hands up, which is both like, A, you know, you're easy, don't slide, and two, go ahead, high five, right? Instead, the other guy comes and gives him a big hug, and I'm just thinking to myself, bro, don't hug me.
0: No, it's hot. Don't hug me. I just ran.
1: Like, high five.
0: Like, my clothes are already sticking.
1: We got two high fives. You don't need a hug. I'm sure they're celebrating. They're close. They're having a great time. But
0: have you not noticed we're wearing black today?
1: Just don't hug me. Let's go high five.
0: Honestly, I think high school locker rooms are places where you probably see more hugs than anywhere else.
1: I imagine.
0: People are very open, affectionately on sports teams.
1: I imagine so. But you got to learn to get away from that.
0: You got to learn when the time is right.
1: As you get into your adulthood and you have a regular job, I mean, anytime like I do a really good break set, I don't go hug Randy. Like we're professionals. We just that's.
0: Neither one of you are professional. But
1: I've never hugged Chris Couch, and he consistently does a great job.
0: And he consistently tries to hug me, and I still don't hug him back.
1: As a producer, is there anybody better in the business than Chris Couch? No, who's our producer today? But I'm not hugging him.
0: Yeah, I'm not hugging you when this game's over.
1: We don't hug. We've shared a bed.
0: I know we have,
1: and we didn't hug.
0: For the record, I have no issue hugging you whatsoever.
1: I hear you. But not during the broadcast.
0: I'm going to get up and just come bear hug you from behind, call the rest of this inning as Watson is looking at the 2-2 count, and he takes ball three.
1: Speaking of two, once again, two Angels got their wings. Bunch of Angels getting wings.
0: A lot of Angels getting their wings today.
1: Two out hits here. And then, of course, another cricket number for Tettle in the inning.
0: They scored every inning in this game. 2-2, 3-2, and 2.
1: Yep.
0: Looking back is Stanley at second base, where Jet McCoy is hanging out.
1: It's 11:34 now. Now, remember, just because we're off the air doesn't mean that.
0: Swing and a miss for Watson on the high fastball for the third out of the inning. But Tuttle adds two more runs on three hits, no errors, and two left on. And after four and a half, the Tuttle Tigers lead the Mount St. Mary Rockets 11-2 in the Class 4A State Championship game, 107.7 The Franchise.
3: I said I'd never join.
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0: All right, Jerry, I did some research during the break.
1: That's good.
0: And what I found out is, I knew the run rule was 10 after 5. I didn't know if there was anything else to it. It is not. It is just 10 after 5 at any point. So right now, Tuttle is up by 9 with Mount St. Mary's at bat in the bottom of the 5th. If Tuttle scores again in the 6th and Mount St. Mary's does not, then we would have a run rule finish and not need to play the 7th inning.
1: Okay. Kind of getting to my point what I was saying before we went to break. Just because we're done, when we're done, Donnie, don't turn the dial. I mean, we're going to go to Beeson. You can hear the latest updates. I'm sure some Preakness odds, that's going on today, too. Other things going on. They'll probably talk NBA conference finals. And also in a game 7 with the Pistons and Cavs. But also at 1:30, pregame for OU in Kansas as OU looks to get their regional done.
0: Parker Hayes leading off here in the bottom of the 5th for the Rockets.
1: Softball. KOKC, though, will do baseball. Baseball had to break off last night.
0: And Hayes fouls this one off into foul territory where it's almost tracked down by Dahlgren.
1: Lightning stopped a lot of things, including some graduations last night.
0: It was lightning last night?
1: Yep.
0: Didn't lightning in my house.
1: Yep, lightning stopped graduations and the OU versus Tennessee baseball game at the Brick. They're going to continue that one and then start game 3 today.
0: Is that why we're not the Brick today for these state championship games? Because OU had already called it?
1: Something like that.
0: 1-1 pitch, hit on the ground too short, fielded by the shortstop who throws across for the out. Mesa Dickerson makes the stab and barely gets the throw in time.
1: The Mount St. Mary fandom did not agree with that call.
0: It was bang bang.
1: It was bang bang, and usually first baseman gets the doubt on that one. Gets the benefit of the doubt.
0: So once again, ever since that tough first inning for Traylon Barnes, he has just shut down this Rockets team.
1: Smooth sailing.
0: He's faced the minimum since the first inning.
1: And then part of it, too, you kind of talked about it and we noticed it, the tempo, like him dealing.
0: And that's what it changed.
1: Yep.
0: As soon as he stopped thinking about it and just started throwing, that's when he became unhittable.
1: Didn't sport so easy. Don't think.
0: Yeah.
1: And that's
0: good for life. That's a good life rule, really. Honestly, that the best rule I can give you for fantasy football success is don't think.
1: Yeah,
0: that's
1: like
0: the
1: that.
0: Biggest problem people run into is they overthink things. They want to get cute. Don't. Take the best player.
1: And some of the best athletes I've ever worked with or talked with or whatever, not big thinkers.
0: Their brains barely function. God did not give them that. Instead, he gave them excellent physical strength, endurance, and dexterity.
1: And then me as a co-host or a mentor. Yeah.
0: Also, not a great thinker. No one's going to call you Plato, brother.
1: Okay.
0: Foul ball for Tyler Stubblefield, who struck out back in the 2nd.
1: People might think that's a shot at Kelly Greg. It's not. It's both Daniel Bell and Kelly Greg, because Daniel played basketball in high school. So both former athletes.
0: I mean,
1: both not big thinkers.
0: Are you an athlete if you played high school sports? Do you get to call yourself an athlete?
1: Ask these guys. Ask these guys.
0: No. When you're in high school, yes. But when you are 10, 15 years out of high school as this one flied to center by Stubblefield for the second out of the inning.
1: You're kidding, right?
0: Do you really call yourself an athlete?
1: You're kidding.
0: No.
1: In these small towns that we go around, there's a dude that scored 35 in a basketball game that owns the local hardware store, and they still call him Shooter.
0: You know that. That's fine. Doesn't so mean he refers to himself as an athlete.
1: He's a former athlete. Oh, you don't know who that is?
0: A former athlete.
1: That's what I said. Former athlete.
0: I mean, I played middle school football, basketball, and baseball.
1: Then you're an athlete, Sean. Yes, you are, Sean.
0: Okay.
1: And beer league softball.
0: I am the most uncoordinated, unathletic human being alive, but I'm an athlete because I signed up for the league.
1: Maybe so.
0: Ball one.
1: I'm glad you have that distinction.
0: To Angel Rascon.
1: Glad you have.
0: I think only someone as desperate to be thought of as an athlete as yourself would hold this rule. Strike two on a swing and a miss.
1: I don't like where you're going with that. Especially the
0: Neither did your Achilles.
1: Especially the competitor and athlete in me. Really does not appreciate that.
0: Rascon now with the 1-2 count with two outs here in the bottom of the fifth. Barnes delivers and it's outside for ball two. Rascon, only a freshman. The only freshman in either one of these starting lineups.
1: You know, like you talked about it, 2-2 in that first inning. And we thought, okay, man, we're in. We're ready to pack a lunch. We're in for it.
0: Mm-hmm. And, I mean, it's not moving quickly by any stretch. We're an hour 40 into the game. But
1: with the dealing from the pitcher here, from the Tuttle pitcher, It really did.
0: Sped it up.
1: Yes, it did.
0: If Tuttle would stop having like seven batters come up every inning, that would help too. But I wonder what their shortest inning is. They have not batted around once. That has not happened. 1, 2, 3, 4, 5 in the first, 6 in the second, 6 in the third, 6 in the fourth, and 7 in the fifth. That's just ritualistic right there. As this one is popped up in the air, Watson comes in and makes the catch at first base. And for the fourth straight inning, the Rockets go down 1-2-3 as we head to the top of the sixth with Tuttle leading Mount St. Mary 11-2 in the Class 4A state championship game on the franchise.
3: It's championship time in Oklahoma. 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

0: top of the sixth here at Shawnee High School. And the heart of the order for the Tuttle Tigers due up. It's the 4-5-6 hole hitters, Traylon Barnes, who is unquestionably the player of the game today as he has been dominant the last four innings on the mound and is 3-for-3 at the plate with an RBI and a run scored and a double back in the first.
1: Do you have the seniors in front of you? I know I'm kind of putting you on the spot.
0: I do.
1: So who's leaving this team?
0: Jet McCoy, Jackson Johnson, Hunter Watson, Anderson Forrest, Hudson Heathcote.
1: Okay. That's, man, that's what you want.
0: Five of the nine in the starting lineup.
1: Still, I mean.
0: And that's, those are a very important five, to be honest.
1: But you got some guys to work with going
0: and
1: next.
0: And you've got some really talented guys that don't even get to play right now.
1: Sure.
0: I know for sure for this Tuttle team. So there's the future is still bright, says strike two is in on Barnes.
1: And the way that the state is doing right now, I'm not sure if they will be able to get move-ins or not.
0: This one is grounded to short, fielded up, throw over is not in time as the first baseman was pulled off the base. And I'm waiting to see if that's a base hit or an error. I'm not sure what to call it because it could be an error on the catch.
1: Did he pull him off the base? Like, to the point where it does, we're looking on the stamp. Still only two errors.
0: All right, so I think they're going to give that one a base hit.
1: Okay.
0: So 4-for-4 now is Barnes on the day.
1: Pretty good day. Pretty good
0: day. Not a bad day for Barnes, who, if things continue as they will also be the winning pitcher today. That'll bring Anderson Forrest to the plate, the left-handed hitting Forrest.
1: And we're right back to where we started the game. You see Forrest showing bunt there, trying to manufacture that one run.
0: Listen. Can't ever have enough. Forrest is 0-for-2 on the day. He did have a sacrifice bunt back in the third. Flied out to short. Ducks out of that one as it is high and inside for ball one.
1: Being diminutive, it did fly over his head by a couple of feet.
0: Diminutive.
1: Diminutive.
0: No one can relate to what being diminutive is more than Jerry Ramsey.
1: More than me. That's absolutely correct.
0: I'm proud of you that you don't have like a really, really big pickup. Because most people your height would have a really big pickup.
1: I'm looking at it. I'm looking at a couple.
0: Yeah, you have to like actually climb into it. That's Forrest lines out to first base.
1: Is that a double?
0: And that doubles up Barnes, who had taken off for second. So the double play, unassisted, turned there by Parker Hayes for the first and second outs of the inning.
1: That is the best thing that's happened to him all day. He's had a time over there.
0: Yes, he has.
1: Roughed up a little bit, got hit by a Tuttle player trying to get to first. But that was very nice. The defensive little stab at his ankles, and then enough to tag up there as the runner was going.
0: That'll bring to the plate Hudson Heathcote, the designated hitter. UCO signee.
1: More like the designated hit it.
0: back in the second, he was hit in the head by a pitch.
1: And
0: scored
1: then he was
0: a run.
1: Hit again, but they didn't allow it.
0: So, yes, that is a good way to label him as he hits a fly ball into the air to left. Coming in to make the play is the left fielder, Grayson Buell. First time we've got to call his name today because he's not in the lineup. He just plays left field, and he does what he's put out there to do for the third out of the inning. For the first time today, Tuttle goes down 1-2-3. No runs on one hit. No errors and none left on. We head to the bottom of the sixth with the Tigers leading Mount St. Mary 11-2 in the Class 4A state title game here on the franchise.
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1: Bottom of the sixth inning here at Shawnee. Another state championship game coming up after this one at 1 o'clock as Marlowe and Washington face off for the Class 3A state championship game.
0: The big thing for Mount St. Mary's is this: is they avoided the run rule.
1: They did. Tuttle not scoring. They would have had to have scored to keep it alive here.
0: Yep.
1: Miles Stanley leading off. And he looks at ball two. 2-2 the count to Stanley. As Barnes just continues to put in work on the pitcher's mound today. 2-2 pitch on the way is low and outside for ball three.
0: He has slowed down a little bit in this. He's not dealing as fast as he has. We'll see if that does anything in productivity for St. Mary's.
1: Full count pitch, swung on and miss for strike three for Stanley.
0: Oh, and then got the strikeout like movie style. The guy
1: spun in a circle,
0: spun around twice,
1: and then Funky Cole Medina started playing.
0: That would be a mid '90s movie.
1: That
0: completely.
1: Is very,
0: yes, it would.
1: Very much a movie scene. I'm pretty sure that happened somewhere in Little Big League.
0: Or Rookie of the Year.
1: Rookie of the Year. Yeah. Yeah, when he struck out Pedro Guerrero in Rookie of the Year, Guerrero went spinning in a circle. Now up for the Rockets is Jefferson Hodge, who's 1-for-2 with a single.
0: Here we are. A baseball day, right? Where,
1: yeah.
0: You know, you, me, and the buddies get together, right?
1: Okay. Foul ball, 4-2.
0: But we don't watch any of the Major League Baseball games that are on. We just watch the baseball movies.
1: Okay.
0: Yeah, right? That.
1: Absolutely.
0: Doesn't that sound way more entertaining?
1: I mean, if we're going to go to game, if we're going to watch baseball, we'll go to it.
0: Yeah. We're going to watch it.
1: We're going to watch movies.
0: We want to know know that the Cleveland Indians are going to win the pennant.
1: Exactly. And let me tell you what. They don't.
0: What?
1: Because they lose in the championship series. Unless you're talking about Major League Two, in which they do win the pennant.
0: They beat the White Sox in number two, right?
1: Yes, they do. No. And Parkman gets traded back to the White Sox in the middle of the season.
0: What an awful move.
1: Yeah, Roger Dorn wasn't the best owner.
0: He was not.
1: 1-2 the count to Jefferson Hodge. And he slaps this one to short where it's drop. Oh, Jet McCoy just could not. No, that's not McCoy at short. McCoy's at third. That was actually Mesa Dickerson, who just couldn't quite get the handle on it. And he's going to get credited with the error on that one. So the E6 will put Hodge on first with one out here in the bottom of the sixth inning.
0: And the Rockets, Mount St. Mary's Rockets, have not scored since the first inning. And just getting guys on base has been...
1: they haven't done much of that since the first either.
0: Been a struggle. So just to see this, you got one out, guy on first.
1: You had a base runner in the third, then you hit into a double play. You did not have a base runner in the fifth. Yeah, this is your first base runner since the third inning.
0: I'm looking to see no rally caps, though, just yet. Everybody has their hats on correctly. So,
1: are we going to lunch when this game's over?
0: I don't know.
1: Or am I just taking you home?
0: I think this might be a just home situation.
1: Okay.
0: Got Miss Chosen One. These are usually dedicated to those to her.
1: Is today her graduation? Did they get moved from yesterday? No, well, she's just a junior. Never
0: she's
1: mind.
0: A junior, but she has graduation friends.
1: Ah.
0: Yep.
1: And is that today? Graduation?
0: Yes.
1: Was it supposed to be last night?
0: Yep.
1: Okay.
0: Yep. So, I have not been communicated with what my father duties are.
1: In regards to?
0: But I do have some. I know I do. I can't get specific with you. Not because I don't want to. I don't have the information.
1: You know what rules?
0: I'm listening.
1: Never having fatherly duties at any point in time.
0: Not really.
1: In your entire life.
0: Yeah. I'm going to disagree with
1: that. It's been pretty awesome. As I watch my friends, I'll have to live their lives
0: we
1: around the lives of others?
0: Don't have to. We get to, Sean.
1: No, no, no. You have to. It's your legal obligation.
0: No, it's not. Trust me. There's
1: Absolutely.
0: A bunch of dudes that are legally not doing it.
1: Yeah, but that's not only because they can't be found.
0: So.
1: Or strike one to Wade Webb, who hit into that double play back in the third.
0: Professional basketball players, they can just write a check. Sorry, you want me to do what? How about this many zeros? I'm going to continue to go and do stuff irresponsibly.
1: Yeah.
0: Mm-hmm. And I don't want that life either.
1: Yes, you do.
0: I would love to be able to score like 30 in a game, yeah. I'll give you that.
1: You'd love to be able to score 4 in a game. You'd love to be a positive part of the team, Jerry.
0: I am.
1: This ball's grounded to McCoy to third. McCoy over to second for one. Over to first, not in time. And Webb avoids hitting into back-to-back double plays by legging out the fielder's choice.
0: I mean, just a really good opportunity. Now here we are with Mount St. Mary's with two outs. We've been here before. We haven't been here with them playing Dead or Alive in the background, but we've been here before. Very superior song, by the way. I know some people are like Brand New Lover a little bit, but
1: I like Brand New Lover more.
0: Sure. No, this one right here is the quintessential Dead Alive song.
1: Brand New Lover was like your theme song for the early part of the 2000s. I'm not sure why you wouldn't be a fan of it.
0: Oh, gosh darn it. Even the sun shines on a dog's butt some days.
1: At bat for St. Mary is the cleanup hitter, the catcher, Rylan Kuklinski. He takes ball two. Kuklinski 0 for 2 on the day, flied out to right field and grounded out to short.
0: And once again, I can tell you part of the reason why the offensive struggles, no rally caps.
1: You think so?
0: Not one rally cap. Is it an 80s or 90s thing?
1: I think maybe it's a... he got a bat on that one, and that is hit deep to left field, and that ball is out of here. Rylan Kuklinski with the long home run to left field. And for the first time since the first inning, the Rockets are back on the scoreboard.
0: No doubter. That thing looked like it had a spring on it, and they released it when that bat goes to swing, and like you said, right over there into left field, and it was a goner.
1: Man, you see why that guy's hitting cleanup when you see something go out that fast.
0: Shout out to the Gap Band.
1: That's fought through the jet stream. Like, the jet stream wanted to take it left, but, like, Kuklinski was like, nah, this was going straight.
0: And then we talked about it, I said, at the beginning of this inning, you saw him, like, slowing it down a little bit as far as the tunnel pitcher. He was kind of bringing it and, bringing it fast. This inning slowed down a little bit, and you see what happened.
1: I like Ricky Bobby. He wanted to go fast. But he's got it two strikes on the five-hole hitter, the second baseman, Will Grayson. Grayson with a two-run double back in the first and flied out to right in the fourth inning. 0-2 pitch on the way, off speed, driven to left, and it's going to fall in for a base hit. So Will Grayson with his second hit of the game, a two-out single for the Rockets, will bring the designated hitter, the junior Sam Grayson, to the plate.
0: Looking over at the tunnel dugout, looks like Skip still hanging out. Still going to let him try to complete the game.
1: He's got two outs. He got a big lead.
0: But the last two have just been hammered.
1: They have. Barnes' first pitch to Sam Grayson is low and outside for ball one.
0: Not hit. Not slapped. Hammered.
1: Hammered.
0: Hammered. With a capital H.
1: The first one was like hammered with Mjolnir, whatever Thor calls his hammer. Like, that thing was destroyed. Now, I don't think it was hit as hard as Watson's was back in the first. Watson's cleared the 375 sign and was still going.
0: Sure.
1: This ball grounded to third. Fielded by McCoy. Throw over to first. In time to record the third out of the inning on Sam Grayson. But the Rockets get on the board again on a two-run home run by Rylan Kuklinski. Two runs on two hits, one error, and one left on. head to the top of the seventh, and Tuttle leads Mount St. Mary 11-4 in the Class 4A state championship game here on the franchise.
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0: It's the Class 2A1 state title game between Latta and Colbert. And the nightcap tonight at 7, the Class 2A2 state championship game, Preston and Tushka playing for that one as Pratt steps in to lead off the 7th inning for the Tigers.
1: Preston and Tushka.
0: Tushka.
1: Where's Tushka?
0: Tushka.
1: I will look it up.
0: Well, if you remember, actually, you may not have been doing it that time. Tushka is always going to be in my heart because they won the state championship in basketball a couple of years ago, coming in unranked, which I had never seen before.
1: You want to talk about getting on a heater?
0: No kidding. Speaking of heaters, Dalen Pratt tripling and doubling his last two at-bats. Scored three times today as he also walked back in the second. Having himself a day from the 7-hole for the sophomore.
1: My phone hates me.
0: But this time he's going to go down swinging at a breaking pitch that's low for the first out of the inning.
1: I looked up Tushka and it corrected to Tulsa. And if you don't know this, Tulsa is just northeast of us. So,
0: how far?
1: I didn't look that far.
0: So you don't know how far?
1: It's on the turnpike, man.
0: Oh, you said Tulsa again. So Tushka, you're talking about, is just southeast of us.
1: No, it's still Tulsa.
0: Well, gotcha.
1: How do you spell Tushka?
0: T-U-S-H-K-A. It's about an hour and a half from here in Shawnee.
1: Okay.
0: It is south of Atoka,
1: okay,
0: if that helps at all.
1: No.
0: As Luke Dahlgren steps in. The junior left fielder is 1-for-3 today with a single, run scored back in the fifth.
1: Remember on Thursday we did it at Norman North. Not as much action at the fence as it was at Norman North.
0: Not even close. I'm trying to find a town you will have heard of. Okay, it's direct. Tushka is directly north of Durant. How about that?
1: There you go. Now we're cooking with gas.
0: Or I guess Durant. I'm not sure.
1: It would be Durant, yes.
0: Dahlgren hits this one to center field, coming in to make the catch for Mount St. Mary's. Is Wade Webb for the second out of the inning.
1: All right. So, pretty easy. You got one out if you're Mount St. Mary's, and then you got to get 7 runs to tie it. No big deal.
0: Piece of cake.
1: You had 2 in the last, so you just do 5 more than that. You're in.
0: You got your 7, 8, 9 hole hitters to lead off the bottom of the 7.
1: Yeah. Just like they drew it up.
0: We have a pinch hitter coming in for Mesa Dickerson.
1: Okay.
0: They're bringing in another left-hander. And that one is going to be something that requires me to get the roster out.
1: Gotcha. Jones is his last name.
0: Yes, it's going to be Jet Jones. So, back-to-back Jets in the lineup now for the Tigers.
1: Oh, man, that's trouble.
0: Swing and a miss for strike one.
1: His swing is fast. His name is Jet. Just couldn't catch up with the ball.
0: Has to be. Ball is high for ball 2. For next season, I got to get me a different scorebook.
1: Your little scorebook, or does it need to be bigger?
0: It needs to be, I need bigger lines.
1: Squares?
0: Yeah.
1: Gotcha.
0: Oh, and Jet Jones takes the curveball to the small of the back. So he will advance to first after being hit by the pitch.
1: I'm going to pull you off the bench. Go in there, take a couple swings.
0: Like Roger Dorn.
1: That was very Roger Dorn. I hit him right in his back. Oh, like that.
0: Well, at least it was a breaking ball. It wasn't a fastball.
1: I am a terrible adult, and I will make fun of a kid getting hit by a baseball.
0: Out comes Jones. He's going to be pitch ran for by
1: 16.
0: All right, so the pinch runner is going to be Trenton Flannery, the senior.
1: But that hit him right in the small of the back, and it was like, ah. Oh.
0: Jet Jones, also a senior, so you have to wonder if Coach Breck Draper just trying to get his seniors in the game.
1: Well, that's a heck of a way to get it done, isn't it?
0: Yeah. I don't think he put him in there under the pretense that he was going to get hit in the back with a curveball. But it brings Jet McCoy to the plate for the fifth time today.
1: Finally, some net action.
0: McCoy is 1-for-2. He's walked twice and scored twice. Had a double back in the first to lead off the game. There's been a lot of people hit by balls today.
1: 3 of them, right?

0: I would have to go back and recount to be certain, but at least three.
1: And then one of them didn't count.
0: That was the same guy, though, so I don't know if you would count it as another person. A one pitch, runner goes, throw down,
1: got him
0: in time for the putout.
1: He got him.
0: So Flannery gets thrown out, and we will head to the bottom of the seventh. No runs, no hits, no errors, and none left on. Mount St. Mary's has to put seven to send it to extras. Tuttle leads 11-4 in the Class 4A state championship game on 107.7 The Franchise.
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0: The seventh coming up, and Mount St. Mary's has the 7-8-9 hole due up here in the bottom of the seventh. It'll be the first baseman, Parker Hayes, the right fielder, Tyler Stubblefield, and the third baseman, Angel Rascone. Just, for the Rockets.
1: Just the perfect combination of batters you want to start a seven-run rally.
0: You know what?
1: Bottom of your lineup.
0: If you're going to rally, these guys are going to have to come up to the bat at some point, so you might as well start with them.
1: It's pretty easy. Three outs for Tuttle, and you have another state championship to add to your huge wall of state championships.
0: Tuttle looking for their sixth baseball state championship in school history.
1: I don't know if you know this, but with Tuttle, if they do win this, they do get a football one also. That's how good they are. This is going to bring the football one out also.
0: Traylon Barnes still on the mound for the Tigers, trying to close out the complete game. And this one is slapped to short. Nice play made by... is in time.
1: What a stab!
0: What a excellent defensive play right there by Mesa Dickerson. One, to not only get the ball, but two, to throw it across in time for the out.
1: That is so clinical how you put that. The kid slides head first, stabs it with his glove, flips on the dirt, gets himself back up like Shawn Michaels, and then flips it over to first base.
0: Did he kip up on that throw?
1: Yes,
0: that would have been sweet.
1: Now he did the turn, and then just next thing I know, kid's on his feet, and then his arms in motion. Just a tremendous play by the shortstop.
0: That'll bring Tyler Stubblefield to the plate. Stubblefield, the sophomore right fielder, struck out in the second and flied out to center field back in the fifth. He's up 2-0 in the count right now, but looks at strike one.
1: And first run DX, not second run DX.
0: Run DX is an embarrassment to anyone who ever had to witness it.
1: Absolutely.
0: First run DX was kind of revolutionary. Stubblefield puts this on the ground to second, fielded cleanly, throw over to first is in time. So the 4-3 putout from Anderson Forrest to Hunter Watson puts the Tigers one out away from a state championship, and at bat is the freshman Angel Rascone for the Rockets.
1: The catcher can hardly contain himself. He puts up the two, kind of shaking it around. He's jumping around. The hardest thing for Tuttle right now is keep their composure to finish this thing off.
0: Ball one.
1: Oh, wouldn't you love to be a freshman in this situation?
0: No, you wouldn't. But at the same time, you know, you always hear those stories. Are they old enough to understand the magnitude of the situation? And every time I think, yes, So I have to imagine that he is as well as he takes ball two.
1: I mean, he's traveling, obviously. I don't know the family. I don't know the people. But I know baseball. They've been traveling together for years to get to this moment.
0: Very true, as he looks at ball three now, low and outside. 3-1, the count, Sarasso.
1: Look at the composure by the kid. He was playing with Transformers 2 years ago. Now, taking a 3-1 lead at bat.
0: And he's going to draw the walk.
1: Yeah, listen, we're not supposed to cheer. That freshman just came in an impossible situation and took a walk.
0: And now you get the leadoff hitter, the junior, Miles Stanley. Started the game at shortstop, moved to pitcher back in the third, has been the pitcher ever since.
1: Add a stolen base while you're at it, kid. What are they going to do? Not let you play next game?
0: He just wanted to take off on his own.
1: Yeah. Ignore the calls.
0: It's your first time on base today. Don't waste it.
1: Overcome coaching. Come on.
0: Stanley is 1 for 3. Singled in the first. Grounded out to short back in the third and struck out swinging in the last inning. And he looks at ball one. 1-1 the count now.
1: I like how conservative the balls and strikes are now compared to what it was to begin the game. Kind of all over the place at the beginning of the game. Now look at them. Look, it's actually like they're balls and strikes.
0: Rascone with the lead. Pitch is low. They're going to call down to first to see on the check swing just because. But, yeah, I don't think it was really even close. 2-1 now to Miles Stanley. Rascone at first with the lead. Takes an extra step. Barnes not paying any attention to him. Just fires as Stanley fouls this one off for the second strike.
1: The Tuttle Tigers are down to one strike to get a state title.
0: Jerry, let me tell you about another team that was down to one strike.
1: You're taking my line.
0: Yes, I am. I wanted to beat you before you had a chance to get it out.
1: He's talking about the 2011 St. Louis Cardinals, people.
0: 2-2 on the way. Swing and popped up out of play behind us here. So the count will remain 2-2.
1: That's a great thing about baseball. Nothing. I mean, no payoff there. It just is what it is. Keep fighting.
0: Just call it off. Take another hack.
1: Oh, yeah, you got two strikes. Who cares? Call it up. I want another one.
0: And he's 2-2, and he ain't choked up on that bat. He's wanting to put as much aluminum on as he can as he looks at ball three outside.
1: Oh, man. You can feel the buzz around here. Tuttle fans just waiting to explode. Mount Mary fans hoping they still got another at-bat on the way.
0: Full count. Runner on first. Runner goes, and it hits Stanley. Stanley gets hit in the left shoulder blade with the fastball, and he takes first base. And we have runners on first and second and two outs. And Jefferson Hodge at the plate.
1: I mean, you can't score runs in bunches if you don't have guys on base.
0: I agree wholeheartedly.
1: The Mount St. Mary Rockets having to score 7 just to tie it up in this game. Remember, after us, 1:30, that's when pregame for OU softball is going to be on. First pitch at 2 o'clock versus the Kansas Jayhawks today right here on 107.7 The Franchise.
0: Time out on the field as they come out to have a conversation on the mound. Coach Draper, as long as with the rest of the infield. What do you think, Jerry? You've let Barnes go 6 2/3. He's given up 4 runs on 5 hits. He's got 2 on and 2 out right now, but you have a 7-run lead. Do you let him stay?
1: The kid has battled for you all game long. You want to give this to him. And, yes, there's, you know, runners on first and second. Yeah, you got the 2-hole hitter up and all that stuff. But you tell the kid, hey, you got us here. Take us home.
0: And that's what they're going to do as Barnes is still on the mound.
1: Let's go to Tuttle so we can eat at – I forgot where the place we eat at Tuttle. I know.
0: Sonic? Taco Mayo?
1: Yeah. Oh, it is. Yeah, it's right there on the strip. Yeah, sure is.
0: I don't know. I used to know all the restaurants in Tuttle when I lived, you know, 6 miles away from it, but that is no longer the case. Jefferson Hodge looks at strike one.
1: Really good burger place that you could see the football field from. And that little strip mall.
0: Strip mall?
1: Yeah.
0: I don't know what that would be called. Hodge is 1 for 3 on the day, and he hits this one on the ground. Slow roller to short. Forrest steps on second, and that is the ball game. And the Tuttle Tigers are your 2026 Class 4A State Baseball Champions as they knock off the Mount St. Mary Rockets 11-4, adding another plaque to the trophy case in Tuttle. They have won state championships now in 1988, 2006, 2009, 2014, 2023, and 2026.
1: I think for many generations, this Tuttle team does a pretty good job. And, yeah, just stack another one on there. They came out and just established what they were going to do all game long, putting crooked numbers first, second, third, fourth, fifth inning. Finally, sixth inning, they didn't get anything, but doesn't matter. Did enough to get it done. 11-4, Mount St. Mary's, that nice little homer there to make it look as respectable as could, but it was all Tuttle all the time.
0: Don't forget, folks, this is only the first of four state championship games being played here today at Shawnee. Coming up next at 1 o'clock here in 45 minutes is the Class 3A state championship game between Marlow and Washington. Then at 4, it's the 2A1 state championship game between Colbert and Latta. And we'll close it out at 7 p.m. with the 2A2 state championship between Preston and Tushka.
1: I'm looking at the statues, whatever, the trophies they pulled out. And like you mentioned,
0: Tuttle takes home the panhandle.
1: That's right. You get a panhandle on your Oklahoma if you're the champion. If you're the runner-up, no panhandle.
0: No panhandle for you.
1: Yep.
0: Thanks for coming, though. You had a great season, and we want you to have something to remember it by. Jerry, what can people do the rest of the day here on the franchise?
1: I mean, obviously, we're going to go to Beeson here for just a little bit, and you'll get all your talk about the NBA Game 7 between the Pistons and the Cavs. Obviously, the Western Conference Finals that everybody was wanting. I'm sure they'll talk that, some Preakness talk. VEASAN is our national network, and then we're going to break in at 1:30 from there. Chris Plank and DJ Sanchez will give you the pregame on to OU softball. The first pitch starts at 2 p.m. OU and Kansas, like I said, on our sister station, we'll have OU and Tennessee. They're going to finish up that game two and get into the game three of their last regular season game. But, yeah, keep it on not just the franchise, but our family of stuff.
0: Yeah, OU baseball.
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0: Baseball coming up later today as well, correct?
1: KOKC.
0: On KOKC. There you have it. So got you covered with Oklahoma sports all day long, just like we did starting at 10 o'clock this morning as we watch Tuttle win the state championship in baseball in Class 4A. Traylon Barnes goes the distance. He gets the win, goes 4-for-4 at the plate as well. An incredible day for the junior for the Tigers. That's going to do it for us here in Shawnee. Thank you to Jerry Ramsey. Thank you for Chris Couch back in studio. Thank you to all the folks here at Shawnee who put this on. Thanks to the OSSAA for all they do. And thank you to you for listening. Once again, 11-4, Tuttle wins the state championship. You've been listening to the High School Baseball State Championship on 107.7 The Franchise. Have a great day, Oklahoma.
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12: Love playing a ton of overs in baseball, but at 7.5, at some point, Nick Martinez gets knocked around by someone. And I think Alcantara, I don't think we ever see him going back to being the guy he was a few years ago. I think it's kind of weird, too. Remember, he had a start, I think it was his second or third start of the year against Colorado, where he pitched into the ninth and was taken out, wasn't allowed to close the game, and they lost. And he complained about being taken out. No, dude, we got to protect you from yourself. Also, they have to protect him as a trade asset because they don't want to lose that value and hopefully spin him at some point in the season. I'd consider the over because I do think the shine off Martinez could be coming back the other way. But this game is a complete stay away for me.
13: Alcantara's versus lefties so far this season as well. Expected near 5. His xFIP is 4.78. You're going to get a lineup here from Tampa that is likely going to roll out 1, 2, 3, 4, 5, at the minimum 6, and they could go 7 if they wanted to throw one of the other ones in there. They could go 7 out of the 9 lefties against Alcantara today if they want to go that direction. So, again, just another reason I think I'd be looking in another direction than him.
12: Yeah, if anything, I'd actually, even though I just said all those bad things about Seth Martinez, I do think Tampa Bay minus 134 would be the look. But that's because I also trust Tampa Bay to potentially score more runs in this game.
13: I really had to do a double check here that this was real. Chris Paddock is starting for the Reds today. Chris Paddock is horrific, has been horrific for multiple years now.
12: I love it.
13: But then he gets released and the Reds go down a starter and they decide to sign him as opposed to bring somebody up from the minors. And so Chris Paddock, he of the 7.63 ERA on the season in his last three starts, 11.15 ERA over his last three starts, is going to get the starts for the Reds today.
12: He was released by the Marlins after 7 earned on Sunday against the Phillies. I'll give him credit. Last year against Cleveland, he was pretty good, but I think the Guardians are going to knock him around here.
13: Oh.
12: And that says a lot because my belief in the Guardians' offense is very low. Joey Cantillo on the other side, this guy had weird splits a year ago. He was a guy who was better on the road than he was at home. This year, he might be rounding into form as that next really good Cleveland Guardians pitcher. 3-1, 2.98 ERA, 41 Ks, 45 and a third innings, 1 earned run over his last 2 starts. That's 11 innings pitched. He has a 2.08 home ERA this year. Reds 28th in average against lefties, but 6th in home runs. So that's weird. Low average, high home runs. Wind blowing out to right field, though. That might be tough for those righty bats against the lefty to do something. I'm going to go first 5 minus a half run, minus 125 with the Guardians, because me and all my friends, you know what we like to do? We like to fade Chris Paddock in any way, shape, or form.
13: I love fading Chris Paddock. I just went a different direction and took the over on the Guardians team total. But honestly, I like you getting that down to 125 and not having to lay the number out there right now that is as high as 160 out there in the market. I don't know if that's enough. I cannot put into words how bad that Chris Paddock has been over the last 3 seasons.
12: No, if it was anyone other than the Guardians, I'd probably have 2 or 3 player props on big hitting left-handed bats. The problem is the Guardians don't really have it. Like, have you looked at Jose Ramirez's numbers this year?
13: Yeah.
12: Not great.
13: No. Great. Yeah, he's sitting sub 230, I think, right now. Now, OBP is there. He's still walking, stealing bases, and doing all the stuff like that to help with the team. But, yes, he is not hitting for power, nor is he hitting for average for this team in a division that is wide open. If he turns it around, maybe I have to look at this team a little bit differently, but DeLauder slowed down. There's just a lot, with this team that just hasn't really jumped off the page to me. All kinds of baseball here on a Saturday. Now, Samaj is going to join us here on the other side. We will not only talk the Preakness, we'll also get his hockey thoughts. I know he is was super high on the Ducks, so I cannot wait to rub it into him that the Golden Knights took care of business. He has no loyalty to the Golden Knights. I kind of made them my de facto team because I came from Louisiana and there's there are no hockey teams. Yeah. So it's like I didn't trade my fandom in. I just absorbed it.
12: Yeah, I'm good with that. Yeah. I think there should be ethics when it comes to choosing teams, especially if you're flipping as an adult. I see nothing wrong with what you've done.
13: Yeah, yeah, I'm just so it's now kind of my team, even though hockey is still a tough watch for me on TV.
12: In person, it's the best.
13: In person, it's the absolute best. But, man, on TV, it's just they got to follow the puck. It's hard to follow the puck, you know? Samaj on the other side.

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8: 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Matt Brown, Dustin Swedelson, and two down, one to go as we go over how difficult maybe the world's largest sports betting contest could be this year. 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
9: Yeah, it's their sandbox. Yeah. They can

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12: The Sooners have gone back-to-back. Championship number 7 secured. Dynasty mode activated. Rewrite the record books. That's 4 in a row. The Oklahoma Sooners are heading back down I-35. They're taking exit 132A, and we're going back to the Women's College World Series.
8: Now, with a call of the game, here's Chris Plank.
13: The Norman Regional, Day 2, Oklahoma and Kansas. A Big 12 rivalry renewed as the postseason takes the next step towards Oklahoma City. It's the Sooners. It's the Jayhawks. 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Well, hi again, everyone. Welcome to the Sooner Softball Pregame Show. As always, we're presented by Walden Cleaners and Laundry, where the difference is quality. DJ Sanchez will join us coming up in moments. It was a gorgeous day yesterday. The weather gods have given us a beautiful day today. The wind's howling out to right field once again, and the Sooners took advantage of that wind yesterday. Though, I don't think we had a home run that left the yard to right field, but we definitely had several over the center field wall as Oklahoma took care of Binghamton 11-0 to put themselves in position for today's winner's bracket game. Meanwhile, Kansas worked extra innings yesterday, getting by Michigan 1-0 on a walk-off win in the eighth, one of six walk-off wins by teams throughout college softball on the opening weekend of the postseason. For the Sooners, it was a much easier day, thanks in part to that hot start, and thanks in part to Cassidy Pickering.
14: Get out of here! Get to left field, and it's gone! That a kid picked! Cassidy Pickering bombs one over the left field wall, and that's how the postseason starts for the All-American. Get hot, kid! 4-0 Sooners on the 18th home run of the season from Cassidy Pickering.
13: Yeah, that's all the Sooner pitching staff would need. Three pitchers combined on a two-hit shutout. But the Oklahoma offense wasn't done, because in the second inning, Kai Miner added to the fireworks. Parker at first, one away. Here's the 0-1 pitch. Hammered, destroyed, throttled, bombed out of here by Kai Miner to center field. And the Sooners have opened up a can here in Norman. It's 6-0 on a bomb over the center field wall by the freshman. Well, if it wasn't good enough at 6-0, let's go back-to-back thanks to Ella Parker.
15: I mean, it's not.
14: Oh, there's another one. Opposite field, Ella Parker bombs it out of here. It's a three-homer day for the Sooners, and Oklahoma is up 7-0.
13: Did I say the Sooners weren't done? Oh, they want to talk about a whole five-game slump for Kendall Wells without a home run. Well, she hit what we think is her second longest home run of the season. The 2-0 pitch. Hammer.
14: And I mean absolutely destroyed the center field and long gone, baby. Kendall Wells rocks one out of Love's Field. And it's 11-0 Sooners on home run number 37.
13: Now, obviously, that would have tied the overall record for most home runs in a season. But Megan Grant has reset that limit. By no means is it over if Wells wants to have the most home runs in a single season. But don't talk to her about a home run slump. For her, it's just about focusing on every single at-bat being as good as it can be.
16: Not something I tried to think about a lot. I mean, obviously, I was aware of it just because I am playing the game. And, you know, I realize that I'm not hitting home runs. But it's really not bothering me a lot. You know, just trying to keep it super simple still. Just looking for a strike over the plate. Like I said, I always try to keep it super simple. So just trying to get something middle over the plate, something that I can do damage with, and I got that.
13: Yeah, damage indeed. After the 11-0 win, Coach Gasso told DJ Sanchez this team executed at a high level.
17: I thought they did a great job. I really felt like I was at practice, you know, just watching with runners in scoring position or looking at the score, and they're clutching up with a big home run. What I loved is we scored in every inning. Defense made some really good plays. It was fun to watch the end of that with Alyssa Parker. all phases were working. Pitching was great. We gave up two hits, and that's a pretty good hitting team right there. We watched them video, and they can get their swings off. So I was very happy, very pleased.
10: Sooner Softball Pregame Show is presented by Walden Cleaners and Laundry, where the difference is quality. So today, after the 11-zip win over Binghamton, it's Oklahoma and Kansas. The Sooners have won 24 straight games against the Kansas Jayhawks. The last loss came here, not in Love's Field, but down at Marina Hines, when Oklahoma lost in 2016, 5-2. So long ago, that was back in the days where an illegal pitch would give you an extra base, and that's unfortunately what ended up costing the Sooners on that Saturday in Norman. Oklahoma rallied to win the series and hasn't lost to the Jayhawks since. But it's a different Kansas team. It's a feisty Kansas team. Jennifer McFalls in her ninth season might have her best team ever. 36-19 on the season, 14-10 in Big 12 play, and looking to put the Sooners on the brink of elimination with a solid showing here today. It's Oklahoma and Kansas, and we're just getting started in our pregame coverage. Coming up, you'll hear from Patty Gasso, the Sooner head coach, here in mere moments in the Coca-Cola Coach's Corner. We'll take you inside what Jennifer McFalls' team has been able to do to put themselves in this position in 2026. Plus, we have DJ Sanchez's keys to the game, starting lineups which are already in hand, and much, much more as we count down to this winner's bracket showdown between the Sooners and the Jayhawks. When we come back, though, we sit down with the GOAT. A pregame conversation with Patty Gasso is next. This is Sooner Softball from Learfield.
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10: Coach's Corner time with head coach Patty Gasso. That was quite the response yesterday from the Sooners out of the gate, wasn't it?
17: It was. I'm very pleased. I mean, we took our practice into the game, and I really was watching the game as if we were practicing because it was set up very much like real game action. So they came through, definitely.
10: I think one of my favorite things was watching Abby Dayton work the dirt, something that she's capable of. I mean, what kind of led to that? Is that something she decided? I see you laughing.
17: We would like the dirt a little softer, but we need more field crew to help that. But it does have a little bounce to it, and she's really great with that. So we put a soft slap and run on with pick at first, and was successful. And I think it's really been working for her, and I think she'll continue to do it because you can't stop it.
10: She's I think you called her, what, the fire starter. She's got a little bit of juice to her, too. It's good for her to be going for this team.
17: Yeah, I like her in that seven spot because she does seem to lead off a little bit. And then you've got Ilana and Bark behind her. So if we can get her on, we can move her over, drive her in, turn the lineup over. But she definitely has a vocal spark as well. Very, very passionate when playing.
10: Did you accomplish what you wanted in the circle yesterday?
17: We did. Yeah, we had that plan, and Audrey came in so prepared and so locked in. It was great to see that. And then Berkeley Zakay has been showing out in the bullpen, and we really wanted to give her that opportunity to feel the environment. She was fantastic. And Alyssa Parker, just come in and close, see what that feels like, get you in a bat. She made a great play to finish the game. I mean, it was a great play. So having pitchers that can feel really helps on the mound as well.
10: I was it was really exciting to see Cassidy Pickering have the day that she had, but she seems pretty unwavering, even through the struggles. I know she had some time to get readjusted, but you talked about fresh starts. Maybe no one better to have one than her.
17: It's her. She's through this. She has got her smile back. She's got her energy back. There's a passion, and she's starting to become, you know, the free pick that we all know. So I think we all can be done talking about it because it's behind her.
10: Agreed. All right, two more. Kansas, we know them. And you know Jennifer McFaul as well. This is a good team. They've had a barn burner yesterday.
17: They're ballers. That's how I would, just gritty, hungry, play together. They're going to press us. Absolutely. Our team knows that. They've got nothing to lose kind of attitude. So they've got some young players that are really good. They can hit the ball out. They run. They lay down bunts. They do everything really, really well. And we are going to have energy in this dugout, and we're going to have to bow up to this.
10: And then finally, playing in the circle today, but Miley?
17: Miley, hey, we're doing well. Yes, Miley is going to start. We've got Audrey ready to come in, just kind of see how things are playing out. But Miley is a good matchup for them because of her rise ball, and they take big swings. So I feel excited for Miley. Miley's got to have a mindset that takes her through the game the way we need her to.
10: Go get him, Coach.
17: Thank you.
10: There you go. That's head coach Patty Gasso inside the Coach's Corner presented by Coca-Cola. Yes, Miley Wacheno will get the start. Wacheno at 14-2 on the season. This will be her 18th start of the year, first in a postseason so far for the Sooners. In 86 innings, she has struck out 102 while walking 29. She was on fire to start the game against Georgia in the SEC tournament, but the bottom fell out, and unfortunately for the Sooners, it fell out quickly. She gave up back-to-back home runs and then was done. We'll see how she can bounce back here for Oklahoma today as the Ole Miss transfer gets the start. Head coach Patty Gasso brought to you every game by Coca-Cola. Fan work is thirsty work. Enjoy a Coca-Cola today. We have the starting lineups. We'll bring it to you when we come back. It's Oklahoma and Kansas in the winner's bracket of the Norman Regional, and this is Sooner Softball from Learfield.
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10: Like 40-mile-an-hour, 35-mile-an-hour gusts throughout the day. So be keeping an eye on that. But it is going to be a warm, windy day here in Norman. And it will be the same tomorrow. High temperatures in the 90s tomorrow with winds out of the south at 28 miles an hour and gusts of 20. I guess I should probably clarify that winds out of the south today at 29 miles an hour with gusts, they say here on the News 9 weather update, of 11 miles per hour. That was David Payne of the Oklahoma Weather Experts with your News 9 game day weather update only on Oklahoma's own News 9. Well, you heard what Coach Gasso had to say about the Kansas Jayhawks. They have caught her eye, and they have been impressive all season long. 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
23: They're ballers. 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They're going to press us, absolutely. Our team knows that. They've got nothing to lose kind of attitude. So they've got some young players that are really good. They can hit the ball out. They run. They lay down bunts. They do everything really, really well. We are going to have energy in this dugout, and we're going to have to bow up to this.
10: Well, they had avenged an early season loss to Michigan. They lost to Michigan earlier, and here yesterday they beat the Wolverines 1-0 thanks to a walk-off hit in the eighth inning. A scoreless game until the eighth, whenever Abel Wallace got the walk-off single in the bottom of the eighth inning. Kansas will be going with Chloe Barber in the circle here today. Barber did not throw yesterday. Leva Partridge went eight innings, scattering six hits, not allowing a run, striking out three, and just walking one and leading Kansas to its first tournament win in a minute. 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
16: Welcome in here, VSiN at the track. I am Mike Somich. He is Mark Malusis, and we are here with you for the next 2 hours. We've got the Preakness Stakes just 1 hour away from breaking from the gate, and we'll be here the hour after recapping and talk about everything. We've got the PGA going on, Mark. We've got an NHL playoff game six. We got to talk game seven in the NBA tomorrow. Absolutely loaded 2 hours. Gina Bacola over at DRF going to join us as well. But I got to ask you, Mark, how are you doing here as we head into the Preakness? On the day, well, first off, it's great to be with you, right? It's a beautiful Saturday, and we've got the second jewel of the horse racing's Triple Crown. Even though it's not at Pimlico, it's at Laurel Park this afternoon, as Pimlico is under construction. But great to be here, having a great day. I mean, handicapping wise, not all that great. Did have the Shug horse with Junior Alvarado aboard, for Washington a little bit earlier in the card. But after that, it's been a little bit hit and miss, but, looking to strike it. When we talk about the Preakness, which gets going in about an hour from now. So looking forward to that. It's great to be with you, Mike, and right here on Beeson for the next couple hours.
4: I think I just lost a photo here, Mark. As we saw the four horse here, we had a turf sprint right before the Preakness. Looks like the four just noses out the eight. Bummer for yours truly, but we will rebound, get things going here for the Preakness Stakes. And to your point, we're at Laurel Park this year. 4,800 fans are going to be attending the Preakness. They had to cap the sales tickets because not only is Pimlico being renovated, but Laurel Park also going under reservations currently. So not the normal roar from the crowd that you would expect as they break from the gate. If you're joining us over on Mad Dog Sports Radio, we will have the NBC call for you when the race goes live. If you're joining us over on VSiN, then make sure to stick it right here. Mark and I will we'll talk through the race as it goes down to the wire. And what an interesting race it is, Mark. A lot of buzz, obviously, around the fact that we don't have our Kentucky Derby winner, Golden Tempo, who's coming back here. We don't have Renegade either, the second-place finisher. We do have Ocelli, who comes in here running third from the Kentucky Derby just a couple weeks ago. We've got Incredible, who came back from that Derby. But I'm going to play silver lining a little bit here. I would have loved to have the Stars, but this is one of the best betting races, Preakness specifically, that we have had in a long time. We've got a field of 14. Right now, your favorite is 5-1 on the board with an hour till they break from the gate. There's a lot of different options to be able to try and make some money on this race, Mark.
16: Yeah, I wouldn't disagree with you there, Mike. I think it opens up the problem is, or

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16: Welcome back in your VSiN at the Track. Mike and Mark taking you right up to the Preakness Stakes, which is just 2 minutes to post right now, Mark. All the horses out on the track looking great right now. Your favorite, Taj Mahal, sitting there at 9-2. Second choice, the number 12, Incredible, sitting at 5-1. I am on the number 5, Talking. We'll see if we can get that horse home. You are on the number 12, Incredible, here, Mark. As we go toward the gate here, What are your last thoughts as we look at this odd board? Any surprises that are jumping out at you? Anyone that that you're unexpected getting some late money here?
17: No, I mean, I think it's favorable that Talkin, I think, has ticked up a little bit. Taj Mahal continues to see the public money coming his way. He's 9-2 right now. It looks like the gates are going to open up and he is going to be the favorite. I was touching upon it because I was watching the feed from Laurel during the course of the break, Mike, is that they all look great, right? Rain is held off. We're going to get a fast track, which is favorable. They all look fantastic. Nobody looks worse for the wear. You know, Great White went off, ran on his own. I mean, just an unbelievably large three-year-old is Great White with a fitting name, the 13, sitting there at 8-1 right now on the board. But they all look great, and hopefully we get a safe and clean race this afternoon out in the Preakness.
16: Yeah, it's the one and probably only time we will see the Preakness Stakes here from Laurel Park. As we are 0 minutes to post, the horses are approaching the gate. We're going to start loading this Preakness field soon. Again, I'm on the number 5 Talkin', Mark on the number 12 here, Incredible. If you want to get your bets in, make sure you head over to your ADW. Get those in now, as we do have 0 minutes to post and we are circling behind the gate. Hopefully we have a clean break here, Mark. Hopefully no one flips over behind the gate. No drama like we had in the Kentucky Derby there. And I'm fascinated to see what happens coming out of this race as well. We'll talk about the ramifications of the Preakness moving forward, but we saw a lot of Derby horses decide not to be here at Laurel for the Preakness. I'll be interested to see if we have any of these horses who decide to jump back into the fire here and head up to Saratoga for the Belmont.
17: Yeah, it'll be interesting. There's no doubt. And that Belmont is going to be, fun. Obviously, last year up there at Saratoga, it'll be, if there's one of these that decide, like Ocelli, should he win today? Does he take on the fight 3 weeks from today up there at Saratoga? Even though I don't like him today, if he ends up winning it, breaking his maiden in the Preakness, you would imagine that potentially if he's healthy, that he moves forward because that would be a big chip in the old game. So it'd be fun to see Talkin, the 12 Incredibolt. I would probably think less inclined with Riley Mott with Incredibolt after running him back in 2 weeks. But if he's victorious today, you never know if the horse is really, really doing well and what that field up at Saratoga looks like 3 weeks from today, Mike.
16: Yeah, I mean, we did see journalism run in all three races last year. So we do have some horses who still want to go through this path that is the Triple Crown and be able to run in all three races. And obviously up at Saratoga, a unique spot for the Belmont, especially.

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